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1: Some stories may not be suitable for little ears.
2: Good morning, I'm Courtney Thornton. Australia's Prime Minister has joined thousands around the world in celebrating the life of Dolly Parton. Anthony Albanese describing her as a singer and songwriter of rare talent and power. Dolly has died at the age of 80 after being admitted to a medical centre in Nashville last week with kidney and autoimmune issues. Dolly's nephew shared news of her death on social media. Brian Seavers says his aunt helped many aspiring artists reach their full potential.
3: Dolly also opened doors for generations of singers, songwriters, musicians, and dreamers from every walk of life and across every continent. By her example, we believe that anything was possible. She never saw a door she couldn't open, and the doors she opened made and changed history.
2: One of her biggest hits, I Will Always Love You, from 1974.

0: A 19-year-old man has died in a two-car collision in the Midwest. Police say two Ford Falcons collided in Rangeway, Geraldton, about 8 o'clock last night. A 48-year-old man was taken to hospital with life-threatening injuries, while the 19-year-old couldn't be saved. Police are appealing for witnesses to contact Crime Stoppers. The Prime Minister is hoping to reach a compromise with the states and territories on energy and water use for data centres. Nelson Scott reports.
1: The PM will chair a national cabinet meeting today to try and settle on a common set of rules to help regulate the growing number of data centres sprouting up around the country. Anthony Albanese is hoping to legislate national guidelines on where a facility is located, ensure they're powered by renewable energy while limiting their water use. Queensland and the Northern Territory believe that data centres should not be required to use renewables to operate, but Mr Albanese says guardrails are needed to ensure household electricity is not compromised.
0: Canada has unveiled retaliatory tariffs on about $20 billion worth of US imports in response to fresh levies imposed by Washington. The Canadian government says the new levies will impose duties of up to 50% across 700 products. Australia is importing more seafood than fishing in our own waters. Despite having 8 million square kilometres of fishing water, Australia ranks 52nd in seafood production. Senior fisheries researcher Andrew Chin says industry must play a role in boosting seafood production.
2: I think industry needs to keep pushing towards making sure that local fisheries are sustainable, operating as cleanly as possible, and providing seafood that local markets want and can afford.
0: In sport, Jordan Dawson has delivered a powerful message after being named the vice-captain of the All-Australian team. The Adelaide captain was voted by players as the league's best captain, but it was when he received the award for most courageous when the awards came to a standstill, speaking following the death of his brother earlier this year.
3: I just want to wish anyone who's struggled with mental health out there or who is struggling with mental health to know that you are definitely loved and the world is a better place with you in it. And that you are enough and that we all love you and that you have beautiful family and friends around you.
0: The NRL continues to rally around Jai Arrow and his battle with motor neuron disease. Arrow will run out for the Rabbitohs on Saturday against the Titans, who in turn are wearing special Stand With Jai jerseys to raise funds. Gold Coast football manager Scott Sattler says it's been a team effort to deliver for a special player.
4: All three clubs have been able to collaborate in this as well. And the jersey, which, you know, it's got his playing number for South Sydney, the Broncos and the Gold Coast Titans as well.
0: With the details next.
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6: Weather
7: across Perth today. 21 degrees and rainy. It's going to be 8 overnight, 18 tomorrow, with a little bit of rain and a little bit of sun. Friday, 21 and sunny. Saturday, 22 and sunny. Sunday, 25 degrees and sunny. Welcome to the island paradise that it will be on Sunday. And then Monday, the rain is back and 22 degrees.
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8: Reading from the book of Psalms, chapter 106, verse 1. 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His love endures forever.
9: 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Wholeheartedly connected.
10: You're listening to Leah and Dan.
11: All right.
12: I've never been to jail. I talk like I'm tough.
13: Hi, I'm Leah.
12: Shut down button.
13: No, musty.
12: No. That's a gross word. Never say that again, please.
10: On Sunshine.
12: Hi.
13: Good morning. It's Leah and Dan here, 8:06 Wednesday morning.
12: We were just talking about could you win a high school sport athletics carnival event for $10 million? And Lauren from Chittering wrote, "Dear teachers, please excuse Lauren from participating in the athletics carnival today. She is unwell. Signed, Lauren's mum. Terrible copy of signature here." I feel like you've done that before, Lauren.
13: Did it work, Lauren?
12: Oh, you ever forged your mum's signature?
13: I think I told you I did in primary school.
12: Oh, that's right.
13: I think it was about a reading book on my reading log.
12: Yeah.
13: I told mum after, but I did do it.
12: My mum's signature was so hard to forge that I didn't bother. I just gave her a new one.
13: Oh.
12: Yeah, it was too, like, it was so intricate. Both of my parents' signatures are beautiful pieces of artwork.
13: Yeah.
12: And I was like, I don't even know
13: did
12: how to
13: do
12: that.
13: Did you just end up signing everything from that point on?
12: Yeah.
13: Every letter.
12: I had a friend who changed his mum's phone number.
13: No, kids in the don't. Kids do not do this.
12: No, don't do it.
13: Do not follow this.
12: Uncle Dan did bad things when he was a kid, okay? And look where he is now. He's a radio host, okay? radio.
13: Oh, dear.
12: No, Jace, it's great. Hey, we're going to talk AI.
13: Yes, we are.
12: We're going to talk about AI and music because the ARIA charts have made a pretty solid stance
13: on their thoughts. Mm.
12: So we're going to be talking to BT, our music director, next. Here's MGMT. A lot of letters there. BT, AI, MGMT.
13: Kids, this one's for you.
12: Yes, bye.

0: proceed with caution. We also have a breakdown on Hodges Drive eastbound at the Mitchell Freeway in Connolly. The left lane is blocked. Towing services are on site as well. Traffic is slow on approach, so please allow for a safe merge. Drive safely, and that's the latest from Main Roads.
1: Thank you, Tom, for the traffic update right there. You're on Sunshine with Leah and Dan for breakfast, and we are talking to BT, our music director. Good morning.
2: Morning, BT.
3: Morning, guys. How you doing?
1: Mate, just crossing live to our reporter in the field. AI is everywhere. It's in music, and the ARIA charts have made a stand. What have they done?
3: They've said that anything that is AI, to an extent, cannot chart on the ARIA charts.
1: Okay. Mm. And how do they know that? Like, how are they policing?
3: Well, so they're saying under the updated code, they're saying, this is what they're saying, music has to be substantially human-made and raise no concerns or chart, no stream or chart manipulation concerns. So they're not really saying much, but I guess they're just trying to get ahead of something. So they're basically saying if a song is made, has substantial AI parts in it, it cannot chart. On the ARIAs, and this is from this all sort of stems from the last couple of weeks with a song that was released, a cover remix of Just Like a Prayer by Josh Fuaz, an Australian guy, and he was getting number one streams for Australia, number one radio play, was charting at all kinds of things. And there was just a lot of backlash because the vocals and the drums, at the very least, both of those were completely AI.
1: Right. Yeah. And that guy wasn't like, was he a musician in his own right and he just used AI, or was he just a guy who like downloaded an AI app and just went for it?
3: Just like DJ. That's, you know, music adjacent, producing and then sort of found the tools and kind of got them and created something in some ways.
2: That song you were saying that many radio stations were playing, it was like number one.
1: Crazy.
2: We made a decision not to play it here. I think there were different filters that impacted that decision. But I know one of them was that there was that questionable AI use. And I believe you were part of the decision making around that. Like, tell us about that.
3: Yeah, I think for us, it's hard to give a definitive answer on stuff because it's hard to actually really know what is AI or not. The reality is someone could just punch some info in and get a song created, and then they could just create that song themselves with real instruments. And I guess technically that's still an AI song. But, but we've sort of said, we've said here, like, if there is a song, we don't want to take away from someone who has created themselves. Now, I know people can argue and all that, but I'm not going to argue that. I don't think that if you type something in, you've created something. And there's all kinds of arguments. You know, what if people can't get hold of a drummer, or what if they can't get hold of a singer, or that's what session users are for. So we always have an opportunity to pay people and get friends and use community. And I think a large part of it for us is AI does just, it just gets rid of the humanness. And the humanness of everything. So the humanness of creating, the humanness of bands, the humanness of friendship, the humanness of getting together and creating stuff. And we don't really want to be a part of that as this unfolds. We'd love to just kind of champion creating in community with people and producing like implying your craft.
1: Brilliant.
2: Mm. Yeah, because, I mean, music artists have been using technology for ages, right? Yeah. And, I mean, even like auto-tune and production software. So
1: computers.
2: Where do you think the line should be? I mean, I suppose you have spoken to the creativity piece there.
3: Yeah, there's still a... So using auto-tune, someone still has to sing.
1: Yeah.
3: And you still have to decide what you're going to auto-tune, where you're going to... Like, auto-tune doesn't... It doesn't quite literally just auto-tune. There's still things you have to do when producing a song. If you sound terrible, you can't just press auto-tune, and it doesn't just automatically make it pulls songs, it pulls vocals into pitch and into the right key. But it does that, and it creates a robotic sound. So the worst, it doesn't just make a bad take good.
1: Yep.
3: It doesn't make an out of time take in time. It doesn't make, you know, like, there's all those things there. So I think what it comes down to is I guess it's just, does this

0: feel like someone's created this? What? Why have they? And you look online and you can see people have released, you know, 15 albums this year. because they've just... And so that would be that's what they would call chart manipulation, where it's just like, okay, this song is just another song on another album that they're just getting huge streams from because they just keep punching out music. It's not I just think in any other, it just seems like the arts is the first space. Creativity is the first space to always just be like, oh well. You know, that's just the way it is. So people start making AI posters for their sporting clubs and they're not getting volunteers. People start making, and that's, there's an element of, okay, cool. But now people are selling art, AI art, and that's taken from artists. Mm-hmm. And it's starting in your bedroom where you can just punch in and it's like, oh, this is kind of fun to make music. But now people are selling music and that's taken from musicians.
1: Yeah.
0: And I think that, you know, if we started doing that with accountants, if we started doing that with hedge fund people, if we, you know, they'd be like, oh, no way. Yeah. We can't do that. We can't have robots doing our job.
2: Yes. It's like so human I think replacement, it speaks
0: to that bigger. Yeah, you can't, and you can try and replace arts, but there's all kinds of stuff that I'd love to go into about community, about loneliness, about all kinds of stuff that AI is doing that we need to keep, and that's why we need to keep creating. That's why you need to be in a band. Go in year 10, make a band.
1: Absolutely.
0: Like, be bad.
1: Yeah.
0: Like, mess up in front of friends. Like, learn how to do all that stuff. It's so important.
1: Come join BT and I's band. We need a drummer. And a key player.
0: We do.
1: And a tambo, Leah. So just wrapping up. What the ARIA charts have done, is it going to make a difference in the long run?
0: No. Okay. It's not. I think it's largely a tokenistic thing. If they want to make large changes, they actually need to allow for artists to make money from these companies kind of scraping through content and making music based on that. Gotcha. They need to give royalties to artists, which is happening in Germany. So it's on the way, but hopefully sooner rather than later.
1: The Germans, they know what they're doing. Well, Brandon, thank you so much for your time this morning. Let's keep this AI chat going.
2: Mm.
1: Look, AI has a lot of uses. Some of them are nefarious, but some of them are great. So let's talk about how you guys use AI in your job, at work, at home. Let us know your thoughts. 0429 985 985 or give us a call. 9313 0985.
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0: Be right there. Wild Love. You're on Sunshine with Leah and Dan. We're talking about AI. Hello, everyone. This is Leah and Dan. We are talking about artificial intelligence. Do you use it? How do you use it? Let us know. Get on the phone, 931-30-905. We're just talking to BT, our music director, about how the ARIA charts have gone. Nah. It's out of here.
1: The AI
0: we're
1: not music, charting it. The new rules.
0: Yes. And look, probably a good like virtue signal.
1: Mm.
0: Probably not really going to do anything.
1: A good start.
0: Let's be real. Yeah, it's a good start. But we want to know what you guys could use AI for. And we got Chris from Forestdale online. Good morning, mate.
2: Good morning, Leah and Dan. Such a beautiful day. Thank you for having me.
1: Oh, Chris.
0: Pleasure to have you here. What's your relationship with AI like? What have you used it for?
2: Well, when you say what is my relationship with AI like, I'd say firstly it's very dysfunctional, but moving on from that, yeah. I use it for AI automation in coffee roasting. So our coffee roasters roast for the individual, not just based on a coffee bean batch, but for the individual. And then the individual has an app that they give a feedback each day on what they think of the coffee and the flavours. And then the AI uses that feedback to change their roast every month to tailor it exactly for their palate.
1: Wow. Okay.
0: That's interesting.
1: So it's a lot of data input that then they're translating to the product.
2: Yes, that's right. So, you know, after 15 years of watching how people drink coffee and roasted roast coffee, I thought, how can you make it much more personalised because everybody's palate is different?
1: Mm.
2: And with this technology, quite easy to keep tailoring every single roast for that individual so it's more personalised.
1: That's quite interesting there, Chris, because we're not talking then about sort of a human replacement here. If anything, you're doing it in order to serve the human on the other side. I think that's very cool. You're really using this as a tool, hey?
2: Yeah, definitely. I believe in Australia we've got a couple of years. We've got a good window where we can really utilise AI in a positive way and learn about it before AI might essentially do what AI is going to end up doing.
0: Wow. Wow, Chris. We could talk about this forever. Chris, thank you so much for your call. And that's it's so interesting. I want to talk more about that. But let us know what you guys are doing with AI.
1: Chris brings up a really good point there, because I think we're talking, like, where's the line of AI use, right? Like, because I think many people can acknowledge, yep, it can be an incredibly useful tool. You know, I know people that have said, you know, turn these three ingredients into a recipe. I've tried to use that, or like, how do I DIY this?
0: Yep.
1: But I think that it can be a pull for us to be outsourcing things that maybe we shouldn't be outsourcing. Like, you know, we love efficiency, we love productivity in this country, and it is kind of held up as, you know, something to be celebrated and something to aspire to.
0: Absolutely.
1: And efficiency, I think, is all well and good, but I think it can sometimes sit as an enemy of formation and of being able to sit with a thought and wrestle with a thought or think deeply or wisely or creatively. Like, acquiring knowledge is one thing. I think chat can do that. AI can do that.
0: Yep.
1: But knowledge is not the same as wisdom.
0: Oh, come on.
1: And I think wisdom is something that is slow. It's like a slow burn, right? You're wrestling with things. You get it from experiences and through relationship. I mean, for me, like, it's seeking God. This is something beyond just myself even.
0: Yep.
1: And so I think we do need to be careful that we're not always leaning into the pool to use it for every single thing.
0: For the ease. Yeah. Like, just AI it.
1: Yeah.
0: Just AI it.
1: Well,
0: we should
1: tired.
0: Never use the term just AI it.
1: No.
0: That's terrible. I do love this one from Anonymous. They say they should have an AI category at the ARIAs. It does take some skill to get AI to do what you want. This is true.
1: You need to learn how to do the prompts.
0: Yeah, let us know your thoughts. 0429-985-985.
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9: Good morning, family. We've just got a breakdown on the Tonkin Highway northbound after Guildford Road in Bayswater. The right lane closed by incident response there. Traffic also a little busy on the approach, so please drive with caution. Drive safely, and that's the latest from Main Roads.
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11: Some stories may not be suitable for little ears.
12: Good morning, I'm Courtney Thornton. Australia's Prime Minister has joined thousands around the world in celebrating the life of Dolly Parton. Anthony Albanese describing her as a singer and songwriter of rare talent and power. Dolly has died at the age of 80 after being admitted to a medical centre in Nashville last week with kidney and autoimmune issues. Dolly's nephew shared news of her death on social media. Brian Seavers says his aunt helped many aspiring artists reach their full potential.
13: Dolly also opened doors for generations of singers, songwriters, musicians, and dreamers from every walk of life and across every continent. By her example, we believe that anything was possible. She never saw a door she couldn't open, and the doors she opened made and changed history.
12: One of her biggest hits, I Will Always Love You, from 1974.

0: A 19-year-old man has died in a two-car collision in the Midwest. Police say two Ford Falcons collided in Rangeway, Geraldton, about 8 o'clock last night. A 48-year-old man was taken to hospital with life-threatening injuries, while the 19-year-old couldn't be saved. Police are appealing for witnesses to contact Crime Stoppers. The Prime Minister is hoping to reach a compromise with the states and territories on energy and water use for data centres. Nelson Scott reports.
1: The PM will chair a national cabinet meeting today to try and settle on a common set of rules to help regulate the growing number of data centres sprouting up around the country. Anthony Albanese is hoping to legislate national guidelines on where a facility is located, ensure they're powered by renewable energy while limiting their water use. Queensland and the Northern Territory believe that data centres should not be required to use renewables to operate, but Mr Albanese says guardrails are needed to ensure household electricity is not compromised.
0: Canada has unveiled retaliatory tariffs on about $20 billion worth of US imports in response to fresh levies imposed by Washington. The Canadian government says the new levies will impose duties of up to 50% across 700 products. Australia is importing more seafood than fishing in our own waters. Despite having 8 million square kilometres of fishing water, Australia ranks 52nd in seafood production. Senior fisheries researcher Andrew Chin says industry must play a role in boosting seafood production.
2: I think industry needs to keep pushing towards making sure that local fisheries are sustainable, operating as cleanly as possible, and providing seafood that local markets want and can afford.
0: In sport, Jordan Dawson has delivered a powerful message after being named the vice-captain of the All-Australian team. The Adelaide captain was voted by players as the league's best captain, but it was when he received the award for most courageous when the awards came to a standstill, speaking following the death of his brother earlier this year.
3: I just want to wish anyone who's struggling with mental health out there or who is struggling with mental health to know that you are definitely loved and the world is a better place with you in it. And that you are enough and that we all love you and that you have beautiful family and friends around you.
0: The NRL continues to rally around Jai Arrow and his battle with motor neuron disease. Arrow will run out for the Rabbitohs on Saturday against the Titans, who in turn are wearing special Stand With Jai jerseys to raise funds. Gold Coast football manager Scott Sattler says it's been a team effort to deliver for a special player.
4: All three clubs have been able to collaborate in this as well. And the jersey, which, you know, it's got his playing number for South Sydney, the Broncos and the Gold Coast Titans as well.
0: With the details next.
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6: Weather today, we are expecting rain increasing throughout the day, heading towards a top of 21 degrees across the city. Overnight, we're dropping down to a low of 8 degrees. Tomorrow, Thursday, showers, a top of 17. Partly cloudy on Friday. Looking at the weekend, it is looking clear. 22 Saturday and heating up to 24 on Sunday.
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8: Psalm 55 verse 22. Cast your cares on the Lord and he will sustain you. He will never let the righteous be shaken.
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9: It's Leah and Dan.
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10: Yeah. $1 million. Are you listening?
11: It's not wrong. It's just weird.
8: On Sunshine.
11: Sorry. 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
8: Hello.
6: Hey,
8: everybody. Thank you for all your texts on AI and how you use it. We'll get to them a little bit later in the show. But, Leah, we need to get moving.
10: We do.
8: Because
6: it's time to crown Caller of the Week.
8: Let's do this. Coming up next, after little Pat Barrett.

0: Dan, let's do this, Leah. Let's give away.
1: It's time for Caller of the Week.
0: Let's go.
2: All right. Call of the Week time. $200 meat pack. I know, we're doing it early this week. And look, we got lots of calls even within our 3 days, but we've had to narrow it down to three. So we're going to play each of the calls, call 1, 2, and 3 for you in just a moment. And then once you've heard them all, we want you to vote who should receive this meat pack. And you're going to text in 0429 985 985.
0: Yes, very, very simply. And just say caller 1, caller 2, caller 3. Okay, let's go. Caller number 1 is from today.
2: Yeah, this
0: That's
2: morning.
0: That's right. On the back of Jethro's phone call this morning about clowns.
1: Caller 1.
3: I think you can only make that judgment if you've walked a day in the shoes of a clown. And I've actually done this because about 10 years ago, I was at a school where, I don't know how fashionable it is now, but they had a fundraiser called a slave auction.
2: Okay.
3: And what would happen is that teachers would do certain tasks for the students.
2: Right.
3: And the whole idea is to raise some money. But I put myself up. A whole bunch of year sevens got together and raised like $180.
2: Oh,
3: and said, right, we want Mr. Savoy go up there. And they had a list.
2: Oh, okay.
3: The very first thing on the list was, we want to dress you up as a clown. And so they bought the costume, the face paint, very colourful, might I add. And to put on the makeup properly, they said, sir, I've actually got a goatee that I'd never shave off. And they said, sir, we're going to have to shave that off.
2: Oh, no.
0: And you did?
3: I let them.
2: Wow.
3: So at the time, there was a saying, YOLO.
0: Yeah.
3: And
0: so
3: they called me YOLO the clown. So I'm just dating everything right now. So then they said, right, what we want you to do is to go burst into class and throw out lollies and yell out, YOLO, and then just keep on running around. Did that. Don't know if the teachers appreciated that. But
0: they're squares
3: They
0: anyway.
3: Wanted me to sing One Direction over the PA, the school PA.
2: Wow.
3: So I sang What Makes You Beautiful.
2: Yeah, you did.
3: And then to top it all off, they said, we want you to go to Macca's and we want you to go to Red Rooster and we want you to go and get some lunch for us. So having to walk in dressed up fully as a clown, you just sit there and just go, how you going? And
0: There you go.
2: That's a committed teacher right there.
0: Absolutely. I wouldn't. No way. No, thank you. No, thank you. All right. Caller number 2.
2: This came in from Claire. We were talking about Book Week. And look, she was a real team player. Have a listen.
1: Caller 2.
4: This morning, I woke up and I've had a massive allergic reaction to my eyelash extensions.
2: Oh, Claire.
4: Yeah, so my eyelids are massively swollen. So I rang my boss and she was like, just take the day off, go and get them removed, go to the doctors. And I said, I can't because I'm part of a 3-person book week thing.
2: Like and a performance and an assembly?
4: No, just a costume, but no one's ever heard of 2 blind mice, right? So I need to be there.
2: You might be blind after today.
0: I mean, yeah, with your eyes at the moment.
4: I mean,
0: you're
4: very luckily,
0: method acting.
4: Sunnies are part of my outfit, so no one will see my distorted face. But I have to go in because I can't let everybody down.
2: Yeah, you're a team player.
5: What a team player.
4: I'm not sure how I'm going to get to work. I've got an hour journey and I'm, squinty.
0: Just...
2: Claire, she's fabulous.
0: My eyes hurt thinking about it. Now, caller number 3, that was caller number 2, Claire. Caller number 3 is Adam from Upper Swan. We are talking about getting bogged.
2: Oh,
0: and
2: yes.
0: Wow. Have a listen.
1: Caller 3.
6: So, 2020, we had the fires on the Nullarbor.
0: Yes.
6: And I was moving over from Victoria to Western Australia. Had my wife and 4 kids in the car. Not a 4-wheel drive, I might add.
2: Wow.
6: Had a trailer on the back. We got sent up north towards Uluru to cut across the Great Central Highway.
2: Okay.
6: Started bucketing down rain. The road is flooded. I decided to try and go around the flood and got bogged to the axles.
2: Oh, my goodness.
6: I unhooked the trailer and I walked it through the flood because the trailer wasn't bogged, just the front of the car was.
0: Yeah.
2: Oh, my goodness.
6: I sat there trying to jack the car up. I've got no service. We were there for about an hour and a half and then another young guy come through and he pulled me out of the bog. And then every 10 kilometres, the water is knee deep, so I'm too scared to go through it.
2: Yeah.
6: I hop out of the car and I walk the whole distance of the water to make sure that I can get the car through. And I do this all the way through the night with a torch,
2: stop.
6: 1, 2, 3 o'clock in the morning.
2: Adam.
6: And the trailer and the car are sliding in opposite directions as I'm going down this hill. And then we get to a roadhouse and the council have closed the road. So we're stuck at a roadhouse. They have no beds available. Luckily, the owners, they gave us one of their mattresses from their house.
2: Yeah.
6: And we slept in the barbecue area with no blankets and a pillow. Waking up at 4 o'clock in the morning with flies buzzing around your face. We were there for 2 days. The whole trip took about 5 days.
0: Oh, my goodness.
6: And it was an absolute nightmare.
0: What a journey.
2: What a man.
0: What? Just wow. Okay, so this is where you guys come in. You need to text 0429 985 985. You need to text caller 1, caller 2, or caller number 3. Let's give away this $200 meat pack right now. Here's Jervis Campbell.

0: Magnolia on Sunshine with Leah and Dan for breakfast. It is our...
1: It's Wednesday. Look, it's weird.
2: Yeah, it's normally weird. We do Caller of the Week on a Friday, but we've moved it this week.
0: Yeah, we do it right now and we have our winner.
3: Caller of the Week is...
2: Who is it? Caller number three, Adam.
0: What a man! What a man! Literally chucking a trailer on his back, walking it through the waters.
2: Yeah, and apparently that wasn't even half the story that we got. So,
0: You don't need to show off, Adam.
2: I was blown away.
0: Very, very impressive.
2: Well, and Adam's family.
0: Yeah, oh, absolutely. And Adam, you are our caller of the week. 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
9: Pasta Izzy!
10: Another one.
9: Yeah. Hey people, you rocking with Izzy. No chillin', it's time to get busy. They told me to break down the Bible. I say you might start a revival. They said this is getting outrageous. I told them I'm repping courageous. Joshua 1:9. I live to make Jesus' name famous.
0: One take.
9: Yeah!
2: That's right, it is time to break down some Bible now with Pastor Izzy of
9: break
2: Courageous
9: down the Bible,
2: Church.
9: Man.
2: Let's do it.
9: Let's go for it.
2: Ready to go? How are you?
9: Yeah, I'm really well, thanks. And you?
2: Yeah, doing good.
9: Good to see you guys.
0: We good, but we ready to break. We ready to break down.
9: You ready to break?
0: Break it down. Let's go.
9: Well, awesome. So Galatians chapter 6, verse 9, and this is what it says. Let us not become weary in doing good.
0: Oh, yeah. Keep it up.
9: Because sometimes when you do good, you get tired.
0: Oh, yeah.
9: I'm sick of it.
0: I'm tired right now.
9: I'm sick of eating well.
0: Oh, word.
9: Do not grow weary in doing good. For at the proper time, you will reap a harvest.
0: Yes.
9: If we do not give up.
0: Yeah, amen.
2: That's a good word.
9: And it's so important to realize that. I love this encouragement from the Word of God not to give up. Mm. Because the reality is, whenever you're trying to do something worthwhile, when you're trying to do something that has any value, it comes with a challenge.
2: Yeah.
9: If you're trying to grow spiritually, it comes with a challenge. If you're trying to break an addiction, it comes with a challenge.
0: Yeah, absolutely.
9: If you're trying to become a good, patient parent, it's a challenge.
2: Yeah.
9: And so I want to encourage us straight from the Word of God to hang in there.
1: Brilliant. Mm.
9: So whatever it is that you're doing, whatever it is that you are endeavoring to overcome, whatever it is, can I encourage you, just hang in there.
1: Yep.
9: Because in due time, you will reap a harvest. Mm-hmm. The reward is around the corner. And sometimes this is what happens. We give up and we stop short and we were just about to get the breakthrough.
1: Yeah.
9: We were just about to see the outcomes that we're looking for. We're just about to experience that growth that we were expecting and we stop short. Can I encourage us? Don't give up. And so what's one thing that can help us not to do that? What's one thing that can help us to have that perseverance and that resilience?
2: Mm.
9: I think one of the greatest things that we can do is break it down. All right. So it's not just, it's not about for the rest of my life, I want to be free of this thing.
2: Yeah.
9: It's like today I want to be free.
1: Great.
9: It's not for the rest of my life, I want to be super fit. It's like today in this next session, I want to have a good workout.
1: Great.
9: You know what I mean? I'm not going to eat healthy for the rest of my life, but today. And I think sufficient for the day is its own trouble. Jesus said that.
2: Mm. Yeah.
9: But if we break it down and we just go by moment and we just go by day, then all of a sudden you start to stack those days.
2: Yeah.
9: And the resilience and the perseverance that you need to see that reward, to experience and receive that harvest starts to build up. But I want to encourage anybody out there that's struggling today or you've been working at it, don't give up. Stay the path and just watch God reward you for it.
2: It's so good.
1: So good, man.
9: Come on.
2: Courage in your heart.
9: Let's go.
2: Keep it up.
0: How good. Thank you so much, Pastor Izzy. Awesome. Talk next time.
9: Thanks so much.
10: A Sunshine Traffic Update.
11: Good morning, family. We do have a breakdown to be aware of. Hodges Drive eastbound at Mitchell Freeway in Connolly. The left lane is blocked and towing services are on site there. Traffic is slow in that area. A quick look at the freeways. The southbound run is busy. Whitford Avenue to Reed Highway. On the northbound run, it's slow. Anchortel Road and then Leach Highway to Canning Highway. Please drive safely. That's the latest from Main Roads.
0: Thank you, Sophie, for the traffic update right there. Ladies and gentlemen, boys and girls, we done for today.
2: Yes, Mike, we'll be joining you after news and sport. You're on Sunshine. This has been Leah and Dan, and remember, you are deeply loved by the one that matters most. Have a great Wednesday.
0: Hey, we're going to see you guys on Monday.
2: That's right.
0: You're going to have a special friend hanging out with you tomorrow and Friday. We got a little staff thing to attend, but we'll see you on after the weekend.
2: On Monday.
0: Bye. Bye.

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2: Some stories may not be suitable for little ears.
3: Good morning, I'm Courtney Thornton. Country music icon Dolly Parton is being remembered as much for her philanthropy and generosity as her performing career. Dolly launched Dollywood to provide jobs in her local county, built a women's hospital, raised $13 million after a wildfire, and contributed $1 million to develop a COVID vaccine. She also had a passion for literacy, giving away $300 million books to children in honour of her father who couldn't read or write. Craig says his grandson's receiving them here in Australia.
4: He's just over two now, so there's been 24 books since he was born. So he gets, as I say, he receives a book a month.
3: Rules governing the growth of data centres in Australia are expected to be discussed at a meeting of National Cabinet. The Prime Minister is pushing for a consistent approach when it comes to location, energy and water use. States and territories will also talk about the gun buyback scheme and progress on a national plan to deal with domestic violence. Labor MP Luke Gosling says neither he or his office have been made aware of an alleged breach of his bail conditions. Mr. Gosling is due to face court next month after allegedly attacking the Northern Territory administrator at a function in Darwin in July. Police say the 54-year-old breached his bail conditions on August 14. Mr. Gosling denies any wrongdoing. GPs say low-income Australians aged over 65 should be exempt from proposed cuts to the private health insurance rebate. The Australian Medical Association is urging the federal government to amend its legislation to preserve some rebate arrangements. Vice President Associate Professor Julian Raitt says it could worsen the health outcomes of senior patients.
5: This would be increasing the burden on the state public hospital systems and increasing the cost to state governments.
3: 6 in 10 surveyed regional Australians say they're confident in the government's ability to respond to natural disasters. 2/3 of those polled by SEC Newgate believe authorities should prioritise investment to minimise the effects of floods and fires. Overseas, the US Secret Service has confirmed it is aware Iranian state media has aired a video that appears to threaten the life of President Trump's youngest son, Barron. The video depicts various locations where Barron might be in order to kill him, and at the end of the video, it suggests there might be a $10 million reward. In sport, Max Gawn has received a record-setting 9th All-Australian blazer. Eddie Summerfield reports.
6: After leading Melbourne back to finals, Max Gawn's record-setting 9th All-Australian selection came with the captaincy of the honorary side. Adelaide skipper Jordan Dawson, the team's vice-captain, also recognised by players as the game's best skipper, with a powerful message following the death of his brother earlier this year.
7: Anyone who's struggled with mental health out there, or who is struggling with mental health, to know that you are definitely loved.
6: The All-Australian team has 9 first-timers, Marcus Bontempelli receiving an 8th blazer, while Fremantle had the most players selected, with 5 Dockers in the side.
3: Storm Hunter has defeated fellow Aussie Madison Inglis in qualifying at the US Open, and Sally Fitzgibbons has defeated fellow Aussie Stephanie Gilmore in the women's opening round of the Fiji Surf Pro. Weather details next.
8: Well, the weather today, that snuck up on me rather quickly there. Not quite sure what happened there. You are on sunshine. Rain increasing today with a top of 21 degrees. We are down to 8 overnight. Showers are easing tomorrow with a top of 18. And then by the end of the week on Friday, we've got a partly cloudy day with a top of 21 degrees. Currently around Perth, we are sitting on 16. Not quite sure what happened there. We had a little bit of a technical glitch. I'm just going to try a few things here and we'll see what happens.
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8: Rightio, yep, we're having a few little technical glitches here. 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From Proverbs 3, 5 to 6, it says, trust God from the bottom of your heart. 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
9: Bringing the heartbeat of Perth. This is Mornings with Doug on Sunshine.
8: You are on Sunshine. It's Mornings with Mike today. I'm filling in for Doug is away today, so it's good to be with you on this Wednesday morning, the 26th of August. It's just gone 9:05. We're going to be chatting with our regular guest, Dr. Stewart, very, very shortly. And then we're also going to catch up with the ACL State Director, Josiah Trigg. We're going to be chatting about the current Equal Opportunity Act that's going to be going through Parliament. So looking forward to catching up with Josiah and a whole bunch of other things as well this morning. If you'd like to get in touch, you can via the text line 0429 985 985.

0: There was the afters enlightening. You are on Sunshine. It is Mornings with Mike today, filling in for Doug. It's good to be with you. It's almost 9:15 and it's time for...
1: The Doctor is in.
2: That's why you're here, mate. Keep me in check. And,
3: well, I'm only one man. I'll do what I can, Doug. I'm such a bromance we've got
2: very,
3: going here.
2: Very much a bromance.
3: I actually can feel my blood pressure rising.
4: Is there a doctor in the house?
5: Listen to him. He knows everything.
0: Is there a doctor in the house? And there is. Good morning, Dr. Stewart, and welcome to Mornings with Mike today, filling in for Doug.
3: Mike, it's so nice to see you back.
0: It's good to see you. It's been a little while.
3: It's been, well, we're trying to figure that out off air. It's been a couple of years, I think.
0: Oh, it must be about two, at least. What are we now, 20? We're heading towards the latter part of 2026.
3: Yeah,
0: can you believe it?
3: I know.
0: It would be a couple of years.
3: Crazy, yeah. Well, let's make it a couple more.
0: Yeah, exactly. You're looking well. You don't look any different.
3: Neither do you. You look just handsome and decrepit as ever.
0: Do those two words go together?
3: All meant with love, my friend.
0: Of course. If you've got a question for Dr. Stewart, you can text in, of course, 0429 985 985. But to kick off today, we're going to be chatting about sunscreen in August.
3: Yeah.
0: Something we probably forget about.
3: Well, always. And
0: look at today.
3: Exactly. Overcast. You look out at the skies, you think, it's a bit grey. It's pretty chilly comparatively. Yeah. You don't need the sunscreen. But it's the temperature's actually lying to you because, of course, it's UV that's the important thing. And Perth's midday UV is already at 4, and it'll be 6 in September and 8 in October, and by the time it gets to the summertime it'll be 12 to 14. And we know that damage to the skin starts around 3, and so we're already past that. We're already at a place where if you're not applying sunscreen, there is damage being done. You're at risk of developing skin cancers and other bad things. So
0: this time of the morning, on a day like today,
3: if you look at the UV index, it starts quite early on, so around 8, 9 a.m. in the morning. Yes, absolutely. So you've got to be really careful. Using something like the SunSmart app to have a look and see what the UV currently is.
0: Right.
3: Today, certainly, it's from around 9 till around 3 p.m. they're recommending sunscreen, which surprises a lot of people.
0: So before 9, as a guide, is that...
3: You can go out naked then, mate.
0: Please
3: warn me before you do.
0: Yeah, that's right. And just be careful where you go. Probably when it's dark, it'd be a bit safer.
3: No, you can go. You'd be pretty free to go anywhere. I think you'll clear out the crowds.
0: Yeah, thanks for that.
3: Yeah, you're welcome, mate.
0: Thanks for that encouragement.
3: Producer Beck is strongly disagreeing with my advice to you.
0: Of course she is.
3: On behalf of the people of Perth, she is pleading that you not do what I just advised.
0: What is the best time window, then to get some of the good sun, I guess? So would that be before 9? Generally, like before you said between 9 and 3.
3: Yeah, so your UV index is going to be lower sort of before 10, 9 or 10 in the morning, after 2 or 3 in the afternoon, it's generally a lot safer. The main concerns we've got, people are often rugged up at this time of year, so obviously the jumper is going to protect you a bit, but the high-risk areas, particularly the head and the neck, is not going to protect you from. So chucking on a hat is perfectly reasonable. Sunscreen is preferred. It's just the safer option, and it's just a good routine to get into. Do you know, when we moved over here a long time ago now, our kids are pretty young, and the schools are brilliant at making sure that they do the whole slip, slap, slop, and it's really, really good. And so they encouraged us to have a big bottle of sunscreen beside every door of the house, and you just ladle up no matter which time of day you're going out. You just put it on and you protect yourself.
0: Even earlier morning before 9.
3: This isn't a negotiation, Mike. I can't adjust it for you, mate. Like, it is what it is.
0: For those people that actually do walk early, like a lot of people walk early when the sun's up, around that 7:30, 8 o'clock, it's not really that severe.
3: No.
0: Still good to wear a hat.
3: I recommend it all the time.
0: Yeah.
3: UV is the important thing, and the SunSmart app will give you better advice specifically for the location that you're looking at on that day.
0: Okay.
3: So if you load up the SunSmart app, which I've got, I'm just showing you just now. This is great radio, by the way.
0: Yeah, fantastic.
3: You pop your specs on because you're not going to see it from that 1 meter distance.
0: Oh, that's pretty cool.
3: So it is cool. It's a cool app. It's downloaded free, and what it does is it shows you when sunscreen's protection is recommended, what the current UV is. It'll tell you what the rest of the week is going to look like in your area. You can look, you know, if you're traveling somewhere, you can have a look

0: and see what that's going to look like. And it reminds you about slip, slap, slop, seek and slide. So all of those are really, really useful things to have a look at. And I strongly encourage it. And look, our policy in our house is certainly just always wear sun protection. You're generally a lot safer in that early morning, late afternoon situation, but it's always worth checking.
1: All right, we'll take a break because we've been talking for a fair time.
0: You
1: need to have a drink.
0: More of my coffee.
1: Is that your coffee?
0: Yes, it is.
1: Is it?
0: No, you're not having it.
1: No, I don't want it. What sort of coffee you got there, by the way? So flat white, is it latte, cappuccino?
0: It's one that I got from our own practice. On my way over here.
1: Oh, nice. Well, if you've got a question for Dr. while he's in the house, text away 0429 985 985. Amy Shark's up next. It's going to be a fun morning, isn't it?
0: I'm looking forward to this.

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5: You are on Sunshine. It is Mornings with Mike today, filling in for Doug, who will be back with us next week. And joining me in the studio is our regular guest, Dr. Stuart. It's good to have a conversation with you again. It's good fun. We've been talking about sunscreen, and we often forget about it at this time of the year.
6: Yeah.
5: How bad is it really?
6: Skin cancer, do you mean?
5: Yeah. Or how bad is it just... oh, it's my phone ringing. I'll call them back, sorry.
6: Yeah, no,
5: I got distracted there.
6: That's all right, Mike. I'm used to you getting distracted. I actually use it to my advantage to slip dirty jokes in and you don't even realise.
5: I let them go through to the keeper. Yeah. I could answer it, but no, I won't do that.
6: Live on air.
5: How
6: bad is skin cancer?
5: We do hear a lot of
6: it. Is that your question?
5: Yeah, Mike, exactly.
6: How bad is skin cancer? Yeah. Nah, it's fine. It'll buff right out.
5: Yeah.
6: So look, basal cell carcinomas and squamous cell carcinomas are the two most common cancers in Australia. Those are the ones that we see most often, but of course we're also really concerned about melanoma, which is obviously a killer and it's very, very serious. So about 680 Australians a year die from melanoma on top of from other skin cancer, sorry, on top of the 1280 that die from melanoma. So you're looking around just over 2,000 Australians every year dying from skin cancer.
5: Okay.
6: It's a very serious disease. Now those numbers I would suggest are a bit soft, because there's been a bit of a revolution over the last few years in terms of treatment for things like melanoma. But nonetheless, they're still incredibly serious conditions. And almost every one of them is caused by ultraviolet radiation, so UV radiation.
5: Yeah, right.
6: So that makes it the cancer that we actually deliver to ourselves, because we don't slip, slap, slop. And it's the reason that I'm pushing this so hard, is that it is so important. It's not, it's not one big beach day that causes it. You know, I know we ask about, have you had sunburn? And every Australian out there, I suspect, has had sunburn.
5: Totally.
6: Because it's unavoidable in this country. But it's 40 years of the ute driver's right ear.
5: It's
6: where
5: a good
6: skin
5: analogy.
6: Cancer comes from, you know? It's not just going to the beach and getting a burn every, year or two.
5: Yeah.
6: So that's the concern, is that, repeated exposure over a very long time without protection. And, ute drivers are the classic example. Truck drivers, it's often the right-hand side, because that's where their arm has rested on the top of the door frame, or where their ear or the face has been exposed. So top of the ear, top of the nose or bridge of the nose, forehead, these are all high-risk areas. And in men who are losing their hair a little bit, top of the head is, a very common area to get skin cancers as well. So,
5: and years ago, people would drive with their window down.
6: Yeah.
5: Like, if you go back a long time, before aircon.
6: Yeah.
5: And the arms...
6: Back in the days, long before... When you were born.
5: Exactly.
6: A very long time. Horse and cart.
5: Exactly.
6: Yeah.
5: I remember the horse and cart.
6: I believe you.
5: Windows down, arms out the window. It was very different.
6: Yeah, and that's the thing. It's that repeated exposure over decades is where we're concerned.
5: Yeah.
6: And the trouble with that is over decades, you know, when you think about one occasion or two occasions, it's difficult to, you know, it's a little bit more effort to put on the sunscreen or to cover yourself up, but yeah. The long-term benefits are real.
5: Keen to ask you about the types of sunscreens, without mentioning brands. We'll take a break, we'll come back.
6: Okay.
5: Because I think for a lot of people it can actually get a little bit confusing.
6: Yeah.
5: Because we see all this, it's almost, all the information can be a bit overwhelming and knowing what to actually get.
6: And there have been some developments in that area as well, or some scandals, shall we say. So we can talk about that.
5: Okay,
6: too.
5: We'll take a break, come back and chat some more. You are on Sunshine. This is Mornings with Mike today, filling in for Doug. If you've got a question for Dr. Stewart, you can text in 0429 985 985. Back after this one.

0: Never Too Far. You are on Sunshine. It's right on 9:30. It's Mornings with Mike today, filling in for Doug, and Dr. Stewart's in the studio. And we've been chatting about sunscreen, which is an unusual time to be talking about it in August, although we're not far away. We're heading into spring. It'll be, well, the sunny days will be upon us very soon.
1: Oh, well, absolutely.
0: Keen to ask you about, because it can be a little bit confusing, Dr. Stewart, in on what to buy with all the different signs and information on packaging. It can be a bit overwhelming. It can almost be, you know, sign blindness because there's so much information there.
1: There is.
0: You know?
1: And frankly, to me, it's a no-brainer. Like, the higher the factor, generally, the better. But there was some recent news articles about the fact that Choice had tested 20 sunscreens and six of them failed their SPF claim. So the one that was labelled SPF 50 came back at SPF 4. So the TGA, the authority that governs medications and these types of things, is still investigating 15 of them in the skin cancer capital of the world. So it's a really big deal. And actually, you know, we all put on sunscreen trusting that it's effective, and actually that's a concern. So
0: did you say 16?
1: Yeah.
0: Out of 20?
1: Yeah.
0: Failed?
1: Yeah.
0: That's pretty high.
1: It's really high.
0: That's alarmingly high. I thought you said six, but
1: no,
0: it was 16.
1: 16 failed their SPF claim.
0: What?
1: So the factories are taking it seriously. The TGA is taking it seriously. It is something that we do need to pay attention to. But I suspect the light being shone on this, if you'll forgive the expression, is going to be helpful in getting us some better guarantees that what's actually being produced and sold is actually effective. But I think regardless, the higher the SPF, generally the safer. There's a number of options out there, but from my perspective as a doctor, I want people sitting there with SPF 50 for those sun protected required hours that we were talking about on the SunSmart app. That's the important time. If you're going to be out in the sun for any length of time, get yourself some coverage. Of course, it comes with a bit of an irony. When I climbed on board the plane to come to Australia all those years ago, coming from being a GP in Scotland, I thought, well, my days of having to deal with vitamin D deficiency are over.
0: Yeah, right.
1: And then I get here, and every one of you guys has got vitamin D deficiency as well. And it's because sunscreen and slip-slap-slop work so well. So vitamin D produced by UV light hitting the skin, but we don't get enough of it when we do the slip-slap-slop, which often means we need to replace the vitamin D as well. So it's not a straightforward situation, but the reality is the more effectively you put on a high factor sunscreen, the less likely you are to develop a skin cancer, but you might need to get your vitamin D levels checked every now and again.
0: Got a question, Dr. Stewart, from Sylvia from Doubleview. A great question. Can you leave a bottle of sunscreen in your car, or will this make a difference to will the heat impact the quality of the sunscreen?
1: That's
0: a great
1: question.
0: Of people would leave it in the car.
1: Yeah, and it can do, is the honest answer. So different manufacturers use different processes, and for some it will, for some it won't. So you need to read the instructions on the bottle and see whether or not it is safe to do so, because that can negatively impact the effectiveness of it. But I agree, it's one of these handy things to be able to have in your car and just to use when you need to, in case you've forgotten before you left the house. But yeah, that is a problem. It can potentially negatively impact. So if you have a little fridge or something else in the car, best to keep it in there.
0: So both warmth and sun would probably...
1: Direct sunlight as well, yeah.
0: Direct sunlight.
1: Yeah.
0: I guess thinking of the analogy, if you left a bottle of water...
1: Yeah,
0: you wouldn't be drinking that if it was
1: for
0: left
1: sure.
0: in the car.
1: For sure, yeah.
0: We'll take a break. You okay to hang around a bit?
1: Yeah, I'll hang about with you as long as you want, Michael.
0: I'm here till 12.
1: Nah, well, I'll probably go
0: too long.
1: Yeah.
0: All right, we'll take a break. We'll come back. If you've got a question for Dr. Stewart, you can text away 0429 985 985. Let's check the traffic.
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3: Good morning, family. We have traffic signals flashing yellow at Whiffords Avenue and Kingsley Drive intersection in Kingsley, so please slow down and proceed with caution and give way to your right. We also have a breakdown on Hodges Drive, eastbound at Mitchell Freeway and Connolly. The left lane is blocked, towing services are on site, and traffic is slow on approach, so please allow for a safe merge there. Drive safely, and that's the latest from Main Roads.

0: You are on Sunshine. It is Mornings with Mike today, filling in for Doug. And Dr. Stuart has been with me. We've been chatting about sunscreen in August, but we're heading into spring in the few days' time.
1: Exciting.
0: What is your advice as we start getting some warmer weather? In fact, Sunday could be up to 25.
1: Oh, the heady hate.
0: Spring's on its way.
1: My goodness, I'm a warm weather fan, I've got to be honest with you, Mike. But
0: what do you love?
1: The heat. Give me a high 30s, early 40s. And
0: really?
1: I know that's offensive to many people on this side of the country.
0: Do you think that's like because you came from such a cold climate, you love the heat?
1: I've always loved the heat, yeah.
0: Right.
1: Absolutely.
0: It
1: warms my bones, what can I tell you?
0: Amazing.
1: But yeah, look, my advice is definitely check the UV before you head out. The SunSmart app is fantastic. It's free. It's available on all platforms, you know, Android or Apple, whatever you want. And it's definitely better than the weather forecast, because if it's overcast, if it's cloudy, if it's going to be cold, that tells you nothing about what the UV exposure is going to be like, and that is what is critical. So definitely worth checking. And if it's above 3 at any point, sunscreen, slip, slap, slop, do all the right things. So shade, hat, sleeves, sunglasses first. Sunscreen's the last line. It's not the only thing or the first one for sure. And reapply every 2 hours if you're using sunscreen, and straight after swimming, because the water resistant survives a swim, but it doesn't survive long after a swim. Always good advice to make sure you reapply. And I guess the most important thing in terms of skin lesions is if it's a new changing or isn't healing in about 4 weeks, that's a GP appointment. It's not a wait and see. Don't leave it. Come speak to somebody and say, hey, look, this thing, this crusty thing in my arm is, you know, not healing up. Let us have a look at it. If we don't like it, we'll chop it out. You'll end up with a tiny little scar, but it'll potentially save your life.
0: Amazing. Good advice. We're out of time once again. It goes quick, doesn't it?
1: Well, yeah.
0: Did you finish your coffee? It's all done?
1: It's done. I am caffeinated and, you know, I'm getting out of here.
0: Back to the practice now?
1: Back to work.
0: Back to it. Really appreciate you coming in today. A good topic talking about that as we're heading into spring, Dr. Stuart.
1: Always a pleasure, Michael.
0: Next time you'll be with Doug.
1: Unless
0: I'm filling in.
1: He can fill in for you.
0: I love it. Get on you, Dr. Stuart. My guest in the studio this morning has been Dr. Stuart. You're on Sunshine. It is Mornings with Mike today. You're filling in for Doug.
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6: You are on Sunshine. 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Filling in for Doug, who will be back with us next week. It's 13 minutes away from 10 o'clock. I hope you're having a great Wednesday, whatever you're getting up to today. 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Now, are you into gardening? 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
6: Because it is the Swanview Community Garden Busy Bee. So you are invited to the Swan Valley Community Garden meetups for a relaxed, easy gardening and a friendly chat. Now, it's a simple, welcoming way to connect with others. You'll be able to swap some practical tips and ideas and share that information and help care for their local patch. Now, people of all ages and abilities are welcome. It's free to attend and they'll have tea and coffee on hand as well. The Swanview Community Garden, they meet on the third Sunday of each month. They kicked off at the start of the year. So these meetups are part of GFS Perth's Permaculture Partnerships Program, which supports community gardens to become locally led, permaculture informed and sustainably run. So the Swanview Community Garden, this is a pilot focused on simple systems, a strong local volunteer team and a welcoming space that grows food, skills and connection. If you'd like to get more details, it kicks off at 10:45 on the third Sunday. You can get more questions from our website and we'll get all the details from our website. 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Ed Sheeran is on the way next.

Ed Sheeran and Camera, you are on Sunshine, 8 minutes away from 10 o'clock. We're currently sitting on 17 degrees in Perth as we head make our way towards the top of 21 degrees. Sunflower, Post Malone, is on the way next.

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6: Yes, it is Mornings with Mike today, filling in for Doug. It's nice to be with you today. Hope your Wednesday is going well. Coming up after 10 o'clock, I'm going to be chatting to the ACL, the Australian Christian Lobby, WA State Director Josiah Trigg, about what's happening regarding the Equal Opportunity Act. But before that, Ronan Keating's on the way, ahead of news and sport at 10.
7: I love it.

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3: Good morning, I'm Courtney Thornton. Tributes have been flowing across the world following the death of the Queen of Country, Dolly Parton. Over a seven-decade career, the legendary singer-songwriter produced 50 albums and won 190 awards. She's also being remembered as a force of nature and a generous philanthropist. The voice of Countdown, Gavin Wood, says her legacy will live on forever.
4: Over 100 million records she sold. She was such a joy. I mean, her voice was beautiful. She could play banjo, guitar. You know, she just had a beautiful turn of phrase and could write beautiful songs like Jolene, 9 to 5. Her first album, 1969, Hello, I'm Dolly.
3: Dolly's team has confirmed the 80-year-old died following a brief battle with cancer. The Royal Commission into Anti-Semitism will deliver its final report on December 18, 4 days later than planned. Commissioner Virginia Bell has made her closing remarks ahead of the inquiry's final hearings today. The report was originally due on December 14, marking 1 year since the Bondi Beach terror attack. But Commissioner Bell says this would distract from a solemn day of remembrance.
5: I'm aware of concern within the Jewish community that delivery of the report on the anniversary would be a distraction. I fully understand that concern, and to avoid that distraction, I have asked for a short extension of the term.
3: The opposition's Michael McCormack is conducting a countrywide listening tour to hear the concerns of veterans. Many are worried about the federal government's move to impose a $5,000 cap for allied health services. Veterans argue the money won't go far enough. Mr. McCormack says the measure is grossly unfair.
6: And the minister, by his own estimation, said 25,000 veterans are going to be worse off. So that's the department's figures. That's the government's figures. And it's just it is a disgrace and it's a blight on this government, which has turned its back on our veterans.
3: The US Secret Service is investigating a video aired by Iranian state media appearing to threaten the life of President Donald Trump's youngest son. The clip reportedly puts a $10 million bounty on Barron Trump and claims to have information on the 20-year-old's whereabouts. Former Marines intelligence officer Hal Kempfer says it could trigger an escalation of the ongoing military conflict.
7: This also coincides with a statement from Prime Minister Netanyahu of Israel, who said one of his sons had just been threatened with a assassination attempt by Iran. So apparently going after family members has become something that Iran has kind of pursued on a policy basis, if you will.
3: A 20% sugar tax could prevent millions of cases of tooth decay across Australia, according to new research. Griffith University researchers say taxing sugary drinks would also stop hundreds of thousands of cases of severe gum disease and complete tooth loss. It comes as figures show nearly a third of Australian adults suffer from untreated oral disease. In sports, Scott Pendlebury is being given a 50-50 chance of playing on next year. The Collingwood veteran is sidelined with a hamstring injury and will miss Friday's wildcard final against the Western Bulldogs. Coach Craig McRae says he spoke with the 38-year-old on Saturday.
8: It's probably just 50-50, to be honest. I think I can see opportunities for him to play on and retire. I'm sure he's weighing up a lot of those things.
3: English cricket captain Joe Root admits he's frustrated with the team's off-field behaviour after yet another nightclub-related incident. Bowler Brighton Cass has been dropped from their squad for their second test against Pakistan after being handcuffed outside a nightclub. Serena Williams and Carlos Alcaraz have won their opening mixed doubles match at the US Open, and Aussies Stephanie Gilmore, Oscar Berry and Jarvis Earl have bowed out of the Fiji Surf Pro in the opening round. With the details next.
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10: 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Weather.
11: A rain increasing today as we head for a top of 21 degrees. We're down to 8 overnight. The showers will ease tomorrow with a top of 18. Friday is not looking too bad, partly cloudy with a top of 21. And the weekend is looking good. Bit of cloud about on Saturday, 22. And then we're up to the mid-20s and mostly sunny on Sunday with a top of 25 degrees. Currently in Perth, we are sitting on a 19 degrees.
12: Life words.
11: We read from Psalms 33:18. It says, "But the Lord watches over those who fear him, those who rely on his unfailing love."
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0: wholeheartedly connected.
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11: Well, it is usually Mornings with Doug, but it's Mornings with Mike today. It's I'm filling in for Doug, so it's nice to be with you on this Wednesday. I'm going to be chatting with Josiah Trigg from the ACL, the Australian Christian Lobby. That is on the way next.

0: You are on Sunshine. This is Mornings with Mike today. I am filling in for Doug. It is good to be with you on this Wednesday morning. And joining me in the studio this morning is Josiah Trigg, who is the ACL, the Australian Christian Lobby WA State Director. Good morning, Josiah.
1: Morning. How are you?
0: Nice to meet you.
1: Yeah, nice to meet you as well.
0: I've heard you, but I get to meet you this morning.
1: Yeah, so it's nice to put a face to a name.
0: Exactly. Thanks for coming in, Josiah. Today we're going to be chatting about the Equal Opportunity Act 1984. Mm-hmm. And before you switch off or think, oh yes, do I really need to know about that? Can you just share a little bit about what do we need to know about it, and why is it important currently?
1: Totally. So the Equal Opportunity Act of 1984, it's the primary law here in WA that makes certain forms of discrimination, sexual harassment, victimization, vilification, all these different protective mechanisms, anti-discrimination, and it makes them illegal in workplaces, schools, and right across the board. And so it's a really important act. Why it's important now is, just to put some legs on what we're talking about, back in 2019, the Attorney General at the time asked the WA Law Reform Commission to review the act to, quote, bring it up to date.
0: Sure.
1: And then in 2022, they tabled their report, offering 163 recommendations, which pretty much, if they go with all the recommendations, it's a new act. And so the concern that we have currently, Premier Cook in his first speech this year said, hey, we're going to bring a new act this year. We've been waiting for this since 2022. And the Attorney General, Dr. Tony Booty, was recently quoted saying that it's coming in the coming months. And so the reason why it's important is to understand the recommendations, understand that the government has, quote, broadly accepted all of them. We don't know what the act will look like, but understanding those recommendations is important.
0: So before we look at those recommendations, Josiah, can you explain the sections of the current act that protect faith-based schools and churches? Because I think that will be of interest to a lot of people listening this morning.
1: Yeah, that's absolutely key, very relevant. Mm. So there's three kind of sections that are really important: Section 66, Section 72, and 73. So Section 66, it allows private educational authorities, so schools and Bible colleges, as well as religious health providers, even political officers themselves that are not religious. But it allows these bodies to discriminate according to their religious or political convictions. Okay, so it protects, say, the Greens Party from, you know, if they have an employee who all of a sudden doesn't agree with their climate change policy, they can then fire that individual because they don't align with the political conviction anymore. So that's a protection mechanism. Section 72, this is the protection for churches. It exempts religious bodies, churches, theological colleges from most of the provisions in the Act. And it recognizes that religious bodies, like, there's a logic in making sure that they have a right to operate according to their faith and the tenets of their faith, which directly applies to churches, Christian churches. Mm. And then Section 73, it's the part of the Act that exempts religious schools, faith-based schools, Christian schools, and protects their right to adhere to their doctrines and their tenets of belief, their codes of conduct that come from their tenets of belief, and protects them to adhere to those things in the space of employment, so employing teachers and staff, anybody that is going to come on campus and teach the students, as well as in their enrollment policies as well. It offers a protection there so that they can enroll students that might have parents of faith or, there's a whole world there that... Mm. This section offers protections too.
0: Sure.
1: So those sections currently provide legal protections, and in various forms, those sections want to be amended to remove those protections.
0: Interesting.
1: Which is why it's important.
0: Josiah, we'll take a break.

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3: Good on you, Lucky. You are on Sunshine. This morning's with Mike today, filling in for Doug and Josiah Trigg from the Australian Christian Lobby. The ACL WA State Director is with me. We've been chatting about the Equal Opportunity Act 1984, which is going to be tabled in Parliament sometime soon, you mentioned. We don't know the date yet, Josiah, do we?
4: No, we don't know.
3: It may just be surprise. Here it is, everybody.
4: Yes.
3: Now, we've been talking about some of the recommendations. One of the recommendations would tie a school's ability to hire on faith grounds to something called an inherent requirement, using those two words, test. What would that mean in practice? What does that look like practically for a Christian school, inherent requirement?
4: Yeah, so this is one of the more concerning of the recommendations. It's why it's important that people understand what this means. Essentially, the idea of an inherent requirement is they look at individual roles within a school in particular, and they ask the question of, does faith adherence, is that an important thing? Is it inherent to the role for that role to be fulfilled properly, right? So, for example, for instance, a principal of a Christian school or a religious education teacher, they will be naturally protected, right? The principal is leading the school in terms of faith, so they're seen as a faith leader, and then religious education, that makes a lot of sense, right? So the argument is that, let's take a high school maths teacher, for example, right? The argument would be that it is not an inherent requirement that a high school maths teacher to have faith adherence in order to fulfill their role of teaching mathematics at whatever level, right? And so removing the protection or putting this inherent requirement test into this, you know, this proposal means that the protection is removed from a Christian school who wants to employ all their staff, right, based on their faith ethos, removes that protection and limits it to just the principal or the religious education teacher, rather than the entire teaching body. Now, that has direct implications, right? If your child's in their maths class, you have no idea what that teacher might say as an off comment that could directly impact the culture and the faith ethos of that school.
3: Sure.
4: And so you can start to imagine the downstream effects of no longer having that protection to discriminate based on faith adherence when it comes to employment of your maths teacher. That also would extend to the gardener, the bus driver.
3: Of course.
4: Right? Which are, like, most faith-based schools want to employ those kinds of individuals with faith adherence checks in place.
3: Yeah.
4: Because you never know what's going to happen on the bus. You never know what's going to happen in the school playground while the gardener is planting the tree.
3: Yeah.
4: And you want to be able to trust those individuals that they're going to uphold the culture and the ethos of that school. And so removing that protection and putting in this inherent requirement test can be dangerous for the cultures of these schools, because all of a sudden they're no longer protected to employ everybody according to their faith ethos.
3: And that changes the expectation from a parent as well.
4: Absolutely.
3: If you're a parent and you are sending your child to that school because of your faith and because mm-hmm. of your belief, I would have thought there would be an expectation as a parent going, well, I would expect everyone to have the same ethos.
4: Absolutely.
3: Where he employed.
4: Yeah, exactly. And wow. I can only imagine, I mean, being a young parent myself, my kids aren't yet in school. Mm. I can only imagine sending my daughter to school, to a Christian school, local Christian school, and then her coming home one day and saying, hey, Daddy, there's a man of whatever flavor, whatever color, whatever, and her coming home with that confusion.
3: Mm.
4: I can imagine how, as a dad, I would feel knowing that we're forking out the money for this kind of faith-based education.
3: Yeah.
4: To know that that classroom isn't actually a protected space for the faith ethos and the culture of Christianity to be carried in all the spaces within that school,
3: yeah.
4: which removing these protections would directly impact. It won't be an overnight thing, but yeah. as teachers turn over, yeah. as enrollments turn over, across time, these kind, if schools don't have the protective mechanisms in place in their policies, etc., and they're just subject to these amendments, then over time you will start to see an erosion of the Christian cultures in these schools, which is why it's really important for parents who are sending their kids to these schools, for grandparents who have family members that are sending their kids to these schools, to yeah. be really aware of this, because it's not, there's not much news about this just yet.
3: Yeah.
4: But the implications coming. Are very significant.
3: Josiah, we'll take a break. You okay to hang around a bit longer?
4: Happy to.
3: You are on Sunshine. It is Mornings with Mike today, filling in for Doug. My guest in the studio is Josiah Trigg from the Australian Christian Lobby. Back after this one from Brooke Fraser.

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1: A Sunshine Traffic Update.
2: Good morning, family. We have debris on Tonkin Highway, northbound at Reed Highway in Bennett Springs. The left lane is affected. No major delays, but still drive safely if heading past there. We also still have that breakdown on Mitchell Freeway, southbound exit to Hepburn Avenue in Kingsley. The vehicle is on the left verge. There are no traffic delays as well, but still exercise caution. Drive safely, and that's the latest from Main Roads.
3: Thank you, Main Roads, for the latest traffic update. You are on Sunshine. It's Mornings with Mike today, filling in for Doug and just Josiah Trigg, the Australian Christian Lobby WA State Director, is with me in the studio. We've been chatting about the Equal Opportunity Act 1984, which is going to lobby in Parliament sometime when they decide to put it up. Josiah, we'll have to wait and see. Just to finish off today, some listeners might be thinking, yeah, my kids have already left school. How does this affect me? Why do I need to know? What would be your advice today about what can we do? Is there anything we can do?
4: Yeah, totally.
3: From now on?
4: Yep, so there's just one point before I do an action point. This is really important because the reason why Australia, we have these multiple options for education is because we value parental rights.
3: Yeah.
4: Right?
3: Yeah, that's
4: right. Parents' right to choose the education for their child.
3: Yes.
4: Right? It's up to it's the parent's prerogative. Mm. That's a very Christian idea.
3: Yeah.
4: That training starts at home, and that's the parent's right. And so the parent's right to choose their schooling and their education and know the nature of that education and the teachers and the culture of that school, that's really important. That's why this really matters, and that's why you know, this matters to grandparents, this matters to parents. So when it comes to what we can do, look, as you said, we don't know. The Labor government keeps saying, like, it's coming, it's coming, it's coming, it's coming. I said earlier that Premier Cook said that it's coming this year. The Attorney General said it's in the coming months. We don't fully know, and we don't know the exact shape this is going to take. All they've said is that they have a broad acceptance of all the recommendations.
3: Sure.
4: And that doesn't really give us much at all. So what we're doing is we're encouraging everybody to get in contact with their local MPs and their local schools. It's important to, A, start the conversation with your local Christian school to see what they're doing about this. 9 times out of 10, they're already aware of it because this has been a long, drawn-out process of a number of years now. So they're aware, and a number of schools have assured me that they're doing certain things to protect themselves. Mm. That's a good sign, but it's important that the parents know what they're actually doing because there's a bit of a communication gap happening there. The other thing is ACL, we've had a live campaign on this for a little while. So if people want to need some help writing a letter to an MP, for instance, or writing a letter to the Attorney General, Dr. Tony Booty, on ACL's webpage under Take Action, if you scroll down to WA, you'll see a section called Defend Religious Freedom in Western Australia.
3: Right.
4: In there is a whole bunch of information, more information than what we've talked about this issue, more of the recommendations, but there's also an email tool there as well that can help parents, concerned community members, generate an email if they're struggling to write it themselves, to then send to their MP. And I think that's a really helpful way.
3: Definitely.
4: Helpful way to add some language to people's voices, because I think for me personally, as a parent myself, I think parents need to be aware of this.
3: Yeah, for sure.
4: Because it's the parents' decision on where they send their kids. And if this is something... if these recommendations are threatening the cultures of these schools that parents are paying a lot of money their children
3: for, not cheap.
4: Parents need to know, and they need to raise their voice on this.
3: That's good help, Josiah, because often people will often say, well, just write to your local member, but that's often not easy. Mm-hmm. People don't know what to say or how to articulate it, but you've got some good guides there and some good help on your website, which
4: absolutely
3: helps people do it.
4: Yeah, and it's really important to do it respectfully.
3: Absolutely.
4: And to not over-inflame ourselves on the issue and our zeal, to approach it with wisdom, which is why we offer a tool like this so that we can help people, help parents who don't normally engage in a a space like this to raise their voice.
3: So good. Thank you for coming in today. We are out of time. We could keep talking for hours. We
4: probably could.
3: But our time is up. And we look forward to catching up with you the next time, and I'm sure next time you'll be back with Doug.
4: Yeah, I look forward to it.
3: Good on you, Josiah. My guest in the studio this morning has been Josiah Trigg, who is the Australian Christian Lobby WA State Director. You are on Sunshine. This is Mornings with Mike today. I'm filling in for Doug, and here's my band on the way next, Mike and the Mechanics. Great song.

0: 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Hear the positive difference.
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0: Taylor Swift there. I knew it. I knew you. We are 10 minutes away from 11 o'clock on this Wednesday morning. You are on Sunshine. This is Mornings with Mike, filling in for Doug. It's good to be with you. We're going to take a look at our Sunshine calendar, see what's going on.
1: Looking for something to do? 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
0: This one is called Forget Me Not Memory Cafe. 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The next one is on, let's have a look at the date. Here we go. Tuesday the 15th of September is the next one. It runs between 10 a.m. And midday. So Tuesday the 15th, but you'll get more details via our website. 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Unspoken is on the way next.

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5: Well, it is Mornings with Mike today, filling in for Doug, so it's good to be with you today. Doug will be back with us next Monday, so it's good to have your company today. Stick around because coming up after 11, we wait to the news this morning of the country icon Dolly Parton, who passed away this morning at the age of 80. So we're going to have a bit of a chat about that after 11 o'clock. James Blunt is on the way ahead of news and sport at 11.

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2: Good morning, I'm Courtney Thornton. Music legend and philanthropist Dolly Parton has died at the age of 80. Her representative says she died peacefully in Nashville, Tennessee. She sold more than 100 million records, bringing the soul of the American South to a global audience. The BBC's David Sillitoe looks back on her career.
3: Dolly Parton. Jolene and I Will Always Love You, two songs written on the same day and based on events in her own life. In the 70s and 80s, she reached far beyond the traditional country audience with a run of hits. There were the movies, a TV production company, and Dollywood, her own theme park. Her Dollywood Foundation sent out more than 150 million free books to children.
2: The federal opposition says Australia can't afford to miss the benefits of data centres if the nation can get the balance right. The federal government is looking to establish national standards around location, water and energy use, with the issue to be front and centre at today's National Cabinet meeting. New data shows Australia's inflation rate has come down, but it's unlikely interest rates will follow suit. Michael Packey has more.
4: Latest numbers from the Bureau of Statistics show consumer prices grew 3.5% for the year to July. This is 0.3% lower than the previous reading in June, but still higher than what the market had expected. The cost of housing, food and recreation increased over the period. The underlying rate of inflation is stuck at 3.6%, which is above the Reserve Bank's target range. The underlying rate removes volatile prices out of the equation, and this is what the RBA looks at when deciding on interest rate movements.
2: The Royal Commission into Anti-Semitism is due to wrap up its public hearings today. The inquiry was expected to run until the end of the week, but witness availability is one of the reasons it's wrapping up early. The opposition says the commission should be extended to hear from more witnesses. Woolworths sales growth has outpaced rival Coles. Food sales at the supermarket giant rose to $53.8 billion in the 2026 financial year, with profits up 18% to $1.14 billion. Dating website eHarmony has been caught out misleading hundreds of thousands of people over hidden subscription costs. A federal court has found the platform made it appear premium subscriptions could be taken out for 6, 12 or 24 months when they were automatically renewed for 12 months at up to 5 times the initial cost. In sport, the AFL has named its All-Australian team for 2026. 5 Dockers have been named, including Murphy Reid, who has become the youngest All-Australian in more than 30 years. Demon star Max Gawn has received a record 9th Blazer, named captain of the side. At the Fiji Surf Pro, Sally Fitzgibbons has moved into the second round with a win over fellow Aussie Stephanie Gilmore. Tyler Wright has bowed out. And Storm Hunter has defeated a fellow Aussie Madison Inglis in qualifying at the US Open. With the details next.
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6: Weather.
7: Rain increasing today as we head towards the top of 21 degrees. We're down to 8 overnight. Showers will ease tomorrow with a top of 18. We're going to finish the week on Friday with a partly cloudy day, a top of 21. Looking ahead to the weekend, Saturday also partly cloudy, 22. And then Sunday is looking good. We've got a mostly sunny day with a top of 25. Currently in Wilson, we are sitting on 18 degrees.
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7: We read from Psalms 55:22. It says, "Cast your cares on the Lord, and he will sustain you. He will never let the righteous be shaken."
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7: You are on Sunshine. It is Mornings with Mike today, filling in for Doug. It is good to be with you. And you may have heard in the news and from early this morning the passing of the iconic Dolly Parton, who passed away at the age of 80. So we're going to chat a little bit about that this hour. You are on Sunshine. Good morning.

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2: Right.
1: That's my opinion.
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1: Of course.
2: Where you're working, right?
1: I know, right? I keep telling them here. And they're like, no, Dan, you have to do your hours. I'm like, but look at the results, guys.
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10: You are on Sunshine. This is Mornings with Mike today, filling in for Doug. It's good to be with you. It is almost a quarter past 11 and we woke to the news today of the passing of the amazing Dolly Parton at the age of 80. So representatives for the 80-year-old country star confirmed that the singer's death followed a brief battle with cancer. She had also reportedly been dealing with kidney and autoimmune issues as well, and Dolly was admitted to the Vanderbilt Ingram Cancer Center in Nashville last Friday, where she died 4 days later. This is a message. Have a listen to this message from Dolly's nephew, Brian Seaver, who was also part of her security detail for the past

0: So Dolly Parton, she became one of music's most celebrated stars and Hollywood's most recognisable faces during her decades-long career. Dolly was born on January 19th, 1946 in Locust Ridge, Tennessee in the US. Dolly was an American country music singer, songwriter, guitarist and actress who pioneered the interface between country and pop music styles and became one of the most iconic entertainment figures of the late 20th century. Equal parts sensitive songwriter and savvy businesswoman, Parton, she crafted... She crafted timeless tunes such as the touching and autobiographical Coat of Many Colours. And that was 1971, and the crossover hit 9 to 5, we remember that one from 1980. A critique of workplace inequality, remember that? She went on to build a successful theme park called Dollywood and develop a wide range of philanthropic projects. Fans and critics alike considered her a national treasure, and why not? She was incredibly famous for her knack of writing songs, which I actually didn't realise she wrote so many songs. She's reported to have written more than 3,000 songs. Amazing. And she discussed this with Dan Rather in an interview. Have a listen to this with Dan.
1: Well, I write all the time, and I've been writing since I was just a little kid. I started playing guitar when I was 7 years old, and I've been writing serious songs ever since. But I have published hundreds of songs and written more songs. I've every drawer, every box, every in my basement, in my houses. I got songs stuck everywhere. I pull out a drawer to get some panties. I pull out a drawer to get some drawers and I'll find a song in there. So, but that's just what I do. It's my therapy. It's my job. It's my joy. And it's like a poet. You know, everything's a song to me. I always, anything that happens, any conversation I have, somebody will, I'll put it on tape so I don't forget it. But usually the songs, the words and the music usually come at the same time. I'll just be thinking of something or have a good title and I'll just think on that, and usually there'll be a kind of melody spinning in my head and before you know it, I've got a song. They're not all good. I would say I've probably written at least 3,000 songs. I've probably got 3 good ones out of that.
0: Amazing. There's probably some good songs sitting around somewhere in a drawer, as we just heard from Dolly Parton. Amazing, as we heard the passing of her this morning at the age of 80. So we're paying tribute to Dolly Parton today. She's got some amazing quotes. We're going to come back and check those out very shortly after this one from Switchfoot.

You are on Sunshine. This is Mornings with Mike today, filling in for Doug. It's good to be with you. And we are paying tribute to the iconic Dolly Parton as we wake to the news of the passing of Dolly at the age of 80 this morning.

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1: A Sunshine Traffic Update.
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3: You are on Sunshine. It is Mornings with Mike today, filling in for Doug. Nice to be with you on this Wednesday morning, the 26th of August, 25 past 11 at the moment. Hope your day's going well. We've been paying a bit of a tribute to the amazing, iconic Dolly Parton, who passed away at the age of 80. Dolly had some amazing quotes. I'm going to rattle a few off. I'm sure you'll be able to relate to some of these, or you may be thinking, I need to write this one down because I love it. So here's some quotes from Dolly Parton, and this is to quote her. She says, "Find out who you are and do it on purpose." Love that. She's got some more quotes here. "If you don't like the road you're walking, start paving another one." "I always count my blessings more than I count my money." I love that. "I'm not offended by all the dumb blonde jokes because I know I'm not dumb and I also know I'm not blonde." I love that. Oh, what a classic Dolly Parton quote that is. Oh, that's gold. She's got some more here. She says, "If your actions create a legacy that inspires others to dream more, learn more, do more and become more, then you are an excellent leader." Don't we need to hear that at the moment? I've got a couple more here for you. "The way I see it, if you want the rainbow, you've got to put up with the rain. Don't get so busy making a living that you forget to make a life." And we've got some more here. I think I've got one more here. One more quote from Dolly Parton. And she says, "Storms make trees take deeper roots." There's some amazing quotes from the iconic Dolly Parton as we woke to the news this morning that Dolly did pass away at the age of 80. I think if you said the name Dolly Parton, I would think most people would pretty well go, yep, of course. Yeah, we know Dolly Parton. We're going to finish off our tribute to Dolly Parton this morning with her song, Jolene. Enjoy this one.

There we go. Finish off our tribute there to Dolly Parton with her iconic song there as well, of course, Jolene. You are on Sunshine. This is Mornings with Mike. Filling in for Doug today. Hope your day's going well. Let's have a look at the weather for the next few days. Rain is still increasing today. We're heading to a top of 21 degrees. We're down to 8 overnight. Showers will ease off a bit tomorrow. We've got a top of 18 for tomorrow. Friday, a bit of cloud about with a top of 21. Looking ahead to the weekend, it's actually not looking too bad. Saturday, partly cloudy with a top of 22. And then Sunday is looking rather delightful. Look at this, mostly sunny for your Sunday with a top of, we're getting up to 25 degrees on Sunday. So you might have to wait till, or maybe wait till Friday and Saturday and Sunday, the Friday, Saturday, Sunday to get the washing out and get it dry, hopefully, with a bit of sunshine on Sunday. Currently around Perth, in most suburbs, we're sitting on 20 degrees. Belinda Carlisle is on the way next.

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4: 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This is Mornings with Mike today, filling in for Doug. It's nice to have your company today. I hope your day is going well. We're going to take one final look in our Sunshine calendar for this morning.
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4: 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It happens on the first and last Tuesdays of each month, and it happens at the Wembley Golf Course, which is also home to a para golfer. And it's just gone from my screen. Oh, yes, the wants to know if I am not a robot. And I've just clicked the yes. And you know when that comes up when you're looking at a screen, and then it wants you to pick all the images that have got motorcycles in them. Okay, so I'm going to click that one, that one, that one, and verify that I'm not a robot. There we go. 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That's pretty funny. Where was I? The first... First and last Tuesdays of each month. Oh, yeah, I read that. Wembley Golf Course. Yes, so bookings are essential. So you'll need to book, even though it's free. It happens between 10 a.m. and midday. And so all the details you'll get via our website. That was pretty funny how that computer just wanted to know if I'm not a robot. Now, you know how annoying that can be. They've got to click it. And then I didn't click all the images, so I forgot one. But anyway, it's all back up now. If you want more details about the Come and Try Disabled Golf Clinic, head online to our website, sunshine.com.au.

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2: 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I was 5 years old at the time and didn't know a single word of English, but my teachers were so good to us, finding ways which they could best help and care for me and my brother and get us to the level we needed to be so we could succeed in school.
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0: Of you, baby.
1: Oh, yes. Smash Mouth Bear and I Can't Get Enough of You, Baby. You are on Sunshine. This has been Mornings with Mike today. I've been filling in for Doug. It's been nice to have your company this morning. We're not far off midday, which means that is my time up. Lockie is in after 12, after the news and sport at 12. He will take you right through until 3 o'clock. I'd like to leave you with some encouraging words from Numbers 6, 25, 26, and this is for you. It says, I pray that the Lord will bless and protect you and that he will show you mercy and kindness. May the Lord be good to you and give you peace. Silverchair is on the way. You had a news and sport at 12. Have a fantastic Wednesday afternoon. Mm-hmm.

0: Legendary singer Dolly Parton is being remembered as a cultural icon, a loving person and a force of nature following her death at the age of 80. The country music performer winning 11 Grammy Awards, 3 Emmys and an Oscar during a career spanning 6 decades. Dolly's team has confirmed she died following a brief battle with cancer. Parton's nephew, Brian Seaver, shared news of her death on social media.
1: Dolly was a farmer, just like her daddy. He farmed the soil, she farmed songs and happiness. Dolly called me and said she wants to rest in a beautiful bed of plush cotton because after a life wearing heavy rhinestones, she finally deserves to be comfortable and have some rest.
0: Australian fans are among those across the globe paying tribute to the country music icon. Dusty Fitzpatrick has more.
2: The news of Dolly Parton's death broke in the early hours of this morning Australian time, with many people waking up to the sad information.
3: Get up in the morning and, you know, if we take Dolly with us, things just won't be the same.
2: The star travelled to Australia a number of times during her career with 3 major tours. Joanne says she has fond memories of listening to Dolly with her parents.
4: Bought him tickets to see her and Kenny Rogers in concert.
2: Prime Minister Anthony Albanese says Dolly Parton was a singer and songwriter of rare talent and power.
0: Australia's inflation rate has slowed over the year to July, but it is still above the Reserve Bank's target range. Consumer prices grew 3.5% over the period, which is down on the June reading. But analysts say the result is unlikely to convince the RBA to ease interest rates anytime soon. A 19-year-old man has died in a two-car collision in the Midwest. Police say 2 Ford Falcons collided in Rangeway, Geraldton, about 8 o'clock last night. A 48-year-old man was taken to hospital with life-threatening injuries, while the 19-year-old couldn't be saved. Police are appealing for witnesses to contact Crime Stoppers. The Anti-Semitism Royal Commission will hold its final hearings today as calls grow for the inquiry to be extended. Nelson Scott reports.
5: After 62 days, 340 witnesses and over 20,000 written submissions, the Royal Commission into Anti-Semitism will wrap up. Commissioner Virginia Bell delivered her closing address, signalling the Bondi Beach terror attack followed 2 years of increased anti-Semitism throughout Australia. Ms. Bell says she will now deliver her final report on December 18 to avoid a release that coincides with the anniversary of the massacre.
6: Delivery of the report on the anniversary would be a distraction.
5: But former Home Affairs Chief Mike Pezzullo has joined calls for the overall inquiry to be extended, arguing key ministers must testify.
7: The government is responsible for keeping all Australians safe. It needs to be questioned.
5: Today's final hearings will focus on promoting social cohesion.
0: In sport, English cricket captain Joe Root admits he's frustrated with the team's off-field behaviour after yet another nightclub-related incident. Bowler Brydon Carse has been dropped from their squad for the second test against Pakistan after being handcuffed outside a nightclub. Root says he's sick of the drama.
8: If I'm being brutally honest, I'm really hacked up. I'm really disappointed. It's not the isolated incident itself. I think it's the fact that we continually keep making stupid mistakes away from the game, and it's detracting from what we're doing on the field.
0: Storm coach Craig Bellamy is in unfamiliar territory, having missed the finals for the first time since 2010. They'll take on the Broncos tomorrow night in Brisbane in their penultimate game of the season. Bellamy says it does feel a bit strange to be playing a dead rubber.
9: We're not going to be playing in September, so like I say, at the end of the day, when we realise that, well, now it's just a matter of finishing off the year strong.
0: With the details next.
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12: Weather.
13: A max of 20 degrees today. We're going to drop to about 8 overnight and then up to 17 for Thursday. Some showers coming through. Friday looking cloudy but fine and a top of 20. Saturday also cloudy but fine at 21 degrees. And then Sunday, sunshine, blue skies and 25 before the rain returns on Monday with a top of 22 degrees.
12: Life words.
13: Isaiah chapter 41 verse 10 this hour. Don't panic, I'm with you. There's no need to fear, for I am your God. I'll give you strength and I'll help you. I'll hold you steady, keep a firm grip on you.
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John Mayer waiting on the world to change here at Sunshine, and that track has aged beautifully, hasn't it? And the course to kick off the hour with Breathless, it is Arvo's with Lockie. Thank you so much for your company today. Hope you've had a wonderful week to this point, and as we enter into the back half of the week, that it gets even better. I have got an awesome lineup in the musical department today, including our 5-song sets every hour. Got an all Aussie lineup coming in the next one. Heap of stuff happening in the Sunshine calendar. And don't forget, if you have an event coming up, something that is of a community nature, something that's going to engage people in something cool, jump onto our website, sunshine.com.au, click on Connect, and you'll find a tab there that says Calendar. And in there, you can actually punch in a whole bunch of details, tell us about your event, and we can pop it on the website and maybe even give it a plug on air, like we will for the Swan View Community Garden straight after this one from Mr. Danny Alcorn, Walking on Water, right here on Arvo's with Lockie.

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5: It is Arvos with Lockie here at Sunshine. Hope you are having a wonderful Wednesday, perhaps into the lunch break hour, whatever the case. Stick around because we are jumping into this hour's five songs. Seth, Ronan Keating, Olivia Dean, got some fine young cannibals in here, Britt Nicole, and this one from Mr. Harry Styles.

0: a sunshine traffic update.
1: Burning Deer here from Main Roads, looking out for you on the roads. And if you want the latest traffic updates, just pop over to mainroads.wa.gov.au. 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
2: Who else could do with a little sunshine? 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

on each day. That is Ronan Keating wrapping up this hour's five-song set. Lots to be loving with Olivia Dean, Fine Young Cannibals, Brit Nicole and Harry Styles to kick it off. Adore you. It is Arvo's with Lockie. Thank you so much for joining me on this wonderful Wednesday. I hope yours is going really well as we look ahead to the weather for the coming days, and particularly good to look at the weekend. So 20 degrees today, looking like some more cloud, a bit of shower activity, a low of 8 tonight and then 17 tomorrow. Friday, cloudy but fine and 20 degrees. Similar conditions on Saturday, cloudy but fine and 21. Sunday, sunshine, blue skies and 25, right in that sweet spot. Not too hot, not too cold, but there is some rain returning on Monday with a top of 22. So the weekend is looking like planning some outdoor activities would be a good thing to do. And of course, staying right here at Sunshine across the course of the weekend doesn't hurt either. I have got great music just around the corner, so don't go too far. 90 seconds away from We Are Messengers and some Adele. And I reckon we jump into that Sunshine calendar. A great event for the blokes that is coming up on the first Tuesday of next month.

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1: Well, this one, a regular in the Sunshine Calendar. 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

That is Tasha Layton here at Sunshine with Never. It is Arvo's with Lockie, and you never say never. It is a pleasure to have your company. Hope your Wednesday afternoon's going really well. We have got the new sport and weather knocking on the door because the top of the hour's not far away. But to get us there, let's squeeze in a track from Mr. Tim Berkling. Now, Tim was born on the 8th of September 1989 and sadly passed on the 20th of April 2018. He was known for being an awesome Swedish DJ, an incredible remixer, and a pretty good record producer as well. He released a number of his own remixes at just 16 years of age back in 2007, but fast forward to 2011, just a few years later, and he rose to massive fame with a track entitled Levels, and then he launched a studio album in 2013 titled True, which gave us a number of singles, including Wake Me Up. We are talking about the man himself, Avicii, 29 years old. I cannot believe it's been over 8 years since he passed. Unbelievable. Great music he's left us with. This is from that 2013 album, True. Hey Brother, right here on Arvo's with Lockie.

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2: Hello, I'm Jefferson Shaw. Dolly Parton is being remembered as a trailblazer, wickedly funny and always kind, and the stitch who held us all together. The singer, songwriter, actress and philanthropist has died at the age of 80 after a brief battle with cancer. Nashville Convention and Visitors Corporation Chief Executive Dina Ivey says you couldn't have asked for a better person to represent Tennessee.
3: Anywhere you go, all you have to say is Dolly, and people just light up and they all have, you know, either stories or great thoughts about her. I saw something today that said Dolly is the stitch holding us all together, and it's so true.
2: The Royal Commission into Anti-Semitism will hold its final public hearings today. The inquiry was established in the wake of last year's Bondi Beach terrorist attack. There are growing calls for the commission to be extended to give more people the chance to appear. Commissioner Virginia Bell will now deliver her final report on December 18th, shifting the date away from the anniversary of the massacre. Federal Labor MP Luke Gosling will step aside from a special envoy role after he was charged with allegedly breaching his bail conditions. Mr. Gosling is due to face court next month, accused of attacking the Northern Territory Administrator at a function in Darwin in July. The 54-year-old denies all the allegations, but says he's stepping down to avoid the issue becoming a distraction for the government. National childcare provider Edge Early Learning has entered voluntary administration. 70 centres across the nation, along with thousands of families, are being left in limbo. Despite the decision, the company says it will continue to trade as normal and centres will remain open while they work through their finances. A regional Victorian community has observed a minute of silence to honour the two officers killed in the Pulpunka shootout a year on from the tragedy. Mosaic portraits of the fallen officers have been unveiled within two permanent memorial gardens at Bright and Wangaratta. Police Chief Commissioner Mike Bush praised their dedication and commitment at a formal service held in Bright this morning.
4: What happened shortly thereafter marks one of the most tragic days in Victoria police history.
2: And briefly, a red fox is among five new suspected H5 bird flu cases in South Australia. Checking sport, Pies coach Craig McRae is in talks with Scott Pendlebury about his playing future. Pendlebury will miss Friday's wildcard match through injury. Melbourne Storm coach Craig Bellamy says it feels a bit strange to be playing a dead rubber with the NRL side to miss finals for the first time in 15 years. And English cricket captain Joe Root admits he's frustrated with the team's off-field behaviour after yet another nightclub-related incident. That's the latest. I'm Jefferson Shaw.
5: That was the Sunshine Sport Update.
6: Weather.
7: We are chasing a max of 20 degrees today, a little bit of rain around, and that will continue tomorrow with a top of 17 after an overnight low of 8 tonight. Friday, 20 degrees, the rain should clear. A little bit of cloud remaining, but it's fine. Saturday, similar conditions, fine, cloudy and 21. And then Sunday, the pinnacle, 25 degrees, sunshine and blue skies. Back to showers on Monday.
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7: 1 John chapter 3, verse 18 this hour. My dear children, let's not just talk about love, let's practice real love. This is the only way that we'll know we're truly living. Living in God's reality.
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That is Texas here at Sunshine. Say what you want, which can be a really good thing to do. The times probably not so much. And that's a lesson I'm sure we've all learned at some point in life. With the County Crows to kick off the hour, Mr. Jones, it is Arvos with Lockie. Thank you so much for tuning in today. Hope you're having an awesome Wednesday afternoon into the downhill slide, the back end of the week officially. And of course, I have got a swag of awesome tunes to keep you company no matter what you are up to, whether you're in the office, on the work site, doing some housework, or just cruising around enjoying a Wednesday afternoon. Our All Aussie lineup is just around the corner, about 10 minutes away in actual fact. But to get us there, for King and Country, some Jarvis Campbell, and a quick jump back into that Sunshine calendar. Heaps of stuff happening in there, worth checking out at your leisure at sunshine.com.au.

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1: 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The Chatty Cafe Table. 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Did you know loneliness is now recognised as a serious public health concern, with studies showing it can affect health as much as smoking or obesity? At Holy Grounds Cafe, they believe social connection is just as important as physical and mental well-being. 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Whether you pop in for 5 minutes or stay for the full session, you are helping to build a community that's stronger and connected. 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Just rock up between 10 and noon for as long as you like, every single Monday morning at Holy Grounds Cafe. Level 1, number 3, Pierce Street in the city. All the details can be found at sunshine.com.au. 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
5: It is Arvos with Lockie here at Sunshine. Hope your Wednesday afternoon is going really well. Thank you so much for keeping me company today. As we dive headfirst into this hour's five-song set, it is our All Aussie lineup. And let me tell you, we're diving pretty deep into the vault to pull out some of these ones. Ice House, Electric Blue. We've got John Farnham, a bit of Sia, Peter Andre. And this one taking us back to 1999 with Taxi Ride and Get Set right here at Sunshine.

0: a Sunshine traffic update.
1: Good afternoon. There's an emergency works on Hay Street and it's closed in both directions between Hill Street and Bennett Street in Perth. Traffic management on site and the traffic is slow in the area. Looking at the freeways, Mitchell is travelling well. Gunnan heading northbound is slow at Uncle Road, Rowley Road, but moving well both directions on Farmer Freeway and Northbridge Tunnel. Drive safely and at the main roads.
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0: That is Ivor Davies out the front of Ice House and Electric Blue to wrap up this hour's five-song set. And a band that continues to tour year after year, multiple times, and to the tune of even coming to Perth 2 to 3 times every year over the last 4 or 5 years. I've noticed that very intentionally, and I love that they always come with another Australian artist of some sort, or in other cases, they've teamed up with multiple Australian bands and artists and done like an 80s rock revival or an all 90s kind of lineup, and it's all Australian. I love that they still do that. They're doing what they love, and you know, we're talking decades down the track from their inception back in the 70s as well. Speaking of Australian music, that was in fact our all Aussie lineup. John Farnham was in there. We had some Sia, let's say a vault classic from Peter Andre, and Taxi Ride from 99 to kick it off. It is Arvo's with Lockie. Hope you're enjoying the music and a wonderful Wednesday afternoon. Little bit of rain around, and that rain tomorrow, 17 degrees after a low of 8 tonight. Friday, however, we've got some fine weather, a bit of cloud in the top of 20. Saturday, 21, little bit of cloud, but fine. And then Sunday, it's like the pinnacle. You're going to want to plan some outdoor activities, 25 degrees, sunshine and blue skies. Back to rain on Monday. That's okay. I think Mondays, you know, rain, we can deal with that as long as we get a good weekend. And before we know it, summer will be here. Spring, in fact, is knocking on the door. So yeah, get out there and enjoy it and stay right here at Sunshine. We are just 90 seconds away from Dan Shay and Justin Bieber and a little bit of Teddy Swims right here on Arvo's with Lockie.
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1: 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But if you're looking for a community plug-in, a way to get connected, check out this one, the pop-up community lounge happening in Wellard.
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7: I've got so much to be thankful for. Look, I got a

Yes, lots to be thankful for. That is Forrest Frank here at Sunshine, and this is Arvo's with Lockie. Thank you so much for your company today. Hope your Wednesday's going well. We have got news, sport and weather to bring us up to date just around the corner, and Chris Martin out the front of Coldplay to get us there.

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1: Some stories may not be suitable for little ears.
2: Hello, I'm Jevison Shaw. An opposition task force has recommended an 80% cut to the tobacco excise to combat the thriving black market. The proposal would slash the cost of a legal packet of 30 cigarettes by at least $45. The measure would gazump One Nation's plan to slash the tobacco excise by 75%. Liberal Senator Richard Colbeck says the illicit trade needs to be addressed.
3: We're going to have to cut the excise, and we're recommending up to 80% cut. We're talking about much more ambitious targets in terms of reducing smoking rates. We're talking about opening the black box of invisibility that is Australia Post.
2: Australia's inflation rate has slowed over the year to July, but is still above the Reserve Bank's target range. Consumer prices grew 3.5% over the period, which is down on the June reading. But analysts say the result is unlikely to convince the RBA to ease interest rates anytime soon. The Royal Commission into Anti-Semitism will deliver its final report 4 days later than originally planned to avoid distracting from the anniversary of the Bondi terror attack. The inquiry is holding its final day of hearings, with Commissioner Virginia Bell to hand down her recommendations on December 18. The opposition maintains the hearing window should be extended to hear from other key people. Australia's largest country music festival intends to honour Dolly Parton at next year's event following her death at the age of 80. Tamworth Country Music Festival is held every year in January. The country singer, actress and philanthropist had a close connection to the regional city, which is a sister city to Parton's home of Nashville. Cheryl Brown from Tamworth Regional Council says many Australian musicians looked up to Dolly Parton.
4: Every single person I think who's ever performed on the streets of Tamworth have sung a Dolly Parton song. Every talent quest that's ever been anywhere in Australia, someone's performed a Dolly Parton song.
2: And Australians with gynaecological cancer are being encouraged to share their experience with university students. The Australia-New Zealand Gynaecological Oncology Group Chief Executive Caitlin Francis says 19 women are diagnosed with cancer in their reproductive organs every day.
5: Hearing about people who've lived with those experiences really helps bring the learning to life. They help future doctors, nurses and other healthcare professionals understand not just the disease, but the person behind the diagnosis.
2: Checking sport, Western Bulldogs defender James O'Donnell says the narrative around the back six being the side's weak link only fuels him. The Bulldogs are preparing to take on the Pies in the wildcard final on Friday night at the MCG. He says it's been nice to prove the doubters wrong. Collingwood coach Craig McRae says the club is leaning towards appointing superstar Nick Daicos as the Magpies' full-time captain. And in tennis, Storm Hunter has defeated fellow Aussie Madison Inglis in qualifying at the US Open. That's the latest. I'm Jevison Shaw.
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7: Weather.
8: A max of 20 degrees today. We're going to drop to about 8 overnight and then up to 17 for Thursday. Some showers coming through. Friday looking cloudy but fine and a top of 20. Saturday also cloudy but fine at 21 degrees. And then Sunday, sunshine, blue skies and 25 before the rain returns on Monday with a top of 22 degrees.
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8: 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He endured the shame of being nailed to a cross because he knew later on he would be glad he did. And now he is seated at the right-hand side of God's throne.
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0: Yes, tell those demons, run and hide. That's Josiah Queen here at Sunshine, the Lemonheads, Stars Go Dim, and Natasha Bedingfield kicking off the hour. It is Arvos with Lockie, and it is always a pleasure to hang out with you. Thank you so much for joining me. In fact, wouldn't want to do it without you. We are just 90 seconds away from another five-song set, the third for this afternoon. Now, it's almost a five-song Aussie lineup. We've got Kylie, Tina Arena, Guy Sebastian and Christine Arnoux, and one that I just couldn't change. It is the Foo Fighters. It's not Australian, but you got to crank it up like it is. Wheels are touching down, as I say, 90 seconds away right here on Arvos with Lockie.
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0: 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A Sunshine Traffic Update.
1: Hello family, this is your Main Roads traffic update. There are no incidents to report, but there is some wet weather around today, so please drive to the conditions. Please switch your headlights on, ensure a safe braking distance, be patient and courteous and allow for extra travel time. Also, just a reminder, it is City to Surf on this Sunday. Road closures will be in place from 1am to 2pm between Perth CBD and City Beach. Please drive safely, that's the latest from Main Roads.
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0: Kylie Minogue stepping back in time here at Sunshine, going back to the 90s in actual fact, and a track at the time that was reminiscent of the 60s. Tina Arena in there, some Guy Sebastian, Christine Arnoux, and the Odd Ones Out, if there is such a thing, the Foo Fighters to kick off our five-song set this hour. 80%, so almost all Aussie lineup this time around. It is Arvos with Lockie. Thank you for joining me today. Hope your Wednesday's going really well. And hey, the music doesn't hurt either. Having a good playlist goes a long way to having a good day in my books anyway. Looking ahead to the weather, we have got some pretty nice stuff coming in the weekend. So tomorrow, 17 degrees, couple more showers after low of 8. And then it starts to fine up on Friday, a cloudy 20 degree day, but fine. Saturday, fine. A little bit of cloud and 21. And then Sunday's looking clear, blue skies, sunshine, birds chirping and 25 degrees. Back to winter on Monday, a little bit of rain at 22 degrees. We are into that kind of roller coaster point as spring knocks on the door, and I'm sure we're going to get some glorious weather very soon. The weekend is definitely a taste of things to come, so make sure you plan to get out there and enjoy it. In the meantime, plan to stick around here on your Wednesday afternoon because Blessing Offer and the weekend are just around the corner. Yes, the weekend is actually around the corner, but so is the music from them, Dancing in the Flames, right here on Arvos with Lockie.
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Taylor Lewis, Love You Always Forever here at Sunshine, getting us very close to the top of the hour and my time being done for today. It does go quick, doesn't it? Thank you so much for your company, though. Wouldn't want to do it without you. Now, tomorrow, we do have a bit of a shift in the lineup, so let me tell you what's happening. From 6 till 10, we've got the extended brekkie covered by Mike Crichton. I'll be here between 10 and 2, cranking out your favourite tunes, lots of Aussie lineups and all sorts of good stuff, so make sure you join me if you can. And then Simon's actually going to be pushing the buttons and entertaining you between 2 and 6. Now, that is tomorrow and Friday as we do some team activities, etc., in preparation for the launch of our, let's say, normal lineup on Monday. What does normal look like? Well, let's kick it off with breakfast, Leah, Dan, and, of course, producer Courtney. No changes there. That's as normal as, well, as much as they can possibly be normal anyway. Doug will be in for mornings with producer Beck. Of course, Arvo's between 12 and 3, all your favourite tunes. And then Drive from 3 o'clock. A few minutes after 3, you'll be hearing from Beck Jones on one side of the desk, but on the other side, there might be a different voice. Now, I will neither confirm nor deny any of the rumours and speculation that are happening online, but if you want a bit of a teaser, shall we say, jump onto our socials, have a look, maybe throw your suggestions in the ring. We'd love to hear from you, and I have no doubt Beck Jones will be talking about that this afternoon in just a few minutes' time. I'll catch you tomorrow either way. Have a blessed evening. I'm going to leave you with a track from the incredible Dolly Parton as we commemorate, as we celebrate her life, considering the most God-fearing, joy-filled, incredible musical talent, philanthropy, all that she was and will continue to be, and the legacy that she's left here on planet Earth, not to mention her library of music. I'm going to play Jolene for you to wrap up. Stay safe, stay blessed, and remember, you are loved more than you will ever know by the one who created you with a plan and a purpose.

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2: Some stories may not be suitable for little ears.
3: Hello, I'm Jevison Shaw. The federal government is warning the rapid development of AI has become a major national security threat. The Home Affairs Minister has held high-level talks with Australia's Five Eyes intelligence partners. The group also discussed ways to tackle terrorism, scam centres and the illicit drug trade. Tony Burke says allied nations must also harness AI to our advantage.
4: We're seeing a massive acceleration in the capacity to cause harm through artificial intelligence. But of course, anything that is able to be used as a weapon by those who would want to cause us harm is a tool available to us as well.
3: The opposition believes Australia Post should be given stronger powers to inspect parcels suspected of carrying illegal cigarettes. A coalition task force has released a report outlining strategies to clamp down on the thriving black market. It also recommends cutting the tobacco excise by 80% and tightening enforcement across state and federal authorities. Australia's inflation rate has eased over the year to July, but still remains above the Reserve Bank's target range. Latest data shows consumer prices grew 3.5% over the period, mainly driven by higher rents. The RBA will take the data into account ahead of its board meeting in late September. KPMG Chief Economist Brendan Rinn says an interest rate hike is needed.
5: I do think that we need to have one more interest rate increase. I know that that will make a lot of the listeners unhappy, but in terms of getting on top of inflation, because the longer this takes, the more we're getting our purchasing power being eroded away.
3: There's been an outpouring of grief across the globe in response to the death of country music icon Dolly Parton. The music and movie star is being remembered as a force of nature and a generous philanthropist. Organiser of the Narromine Dolly Parton Festival, Sky Rush, says her broad appeal reflects how Dolly loved everyone.
6: Her diversity and just her acceptance of everybody, that's the key that we hold on to, and that everybody's welcome and everybody's accepted. That's what I love about her.
3: Dolly Parton was 80. And overseas, at least 14 newborn babies have died after a fire broke out in a nursery unit of a public hospital in Pakistan's capital. Officials report the blaze was triggered by an air conditioning unit compressor explosion in Islamabad. Checking sport, Collingwood coach Craig McRae is considering Friday's wildcard match against the Western Bulldogs as a final. There's conjecture over whether the match between 8th and 9th on the ladder should be classified as such. Fremantle's Sam Switkowski has announced he will retire at season's end. He says he wants to move back to Melbourne for the next chapter of family life. And Richmond defender Caleb Smith and key forward Liam Fawcett have not been offered contracts for next season. That's the latest. I'm Jevison Shaw.
7: That was the Sunshine Sports Update.
8: Weather. Taking a look at your weather over the next couple of days. Oh, showers will be easing tomorrow. There's still quite a bit of rain expected for today. Tomorrow, heading for a top of 18. Friday, partly cloudy and 21. And for your Saturday, partly cloudy and 22. Right now in Kinross, it's 18 degrees.
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8: Good afternoon, happy Wednesday. It is a short week for me because I might have caught Lockie. I'll let you know that we'll be off for the next 2 days doing a little of team activities here at Sunshine. So you will have Simon tomorrow afternoon. But we still have a great show today. It's the last one of the Beck Show because Monday, the brand new drive team is rolling into the studio. I am still going to be here, don't worry, but I will be joined by a co-host slash co-driver. So make sure you tune in from Monday. I will have a bit of another teaser for you on the way later this hour. I'm going to ask my co-host two more questions to see if you can figure it out, plus my school rules. And next, Perth mum Emily Murray joins us for You Got This Mama. It's all on the way after Kylie Minogue. Can't get

0: Can't Get You Out of My Head on Sunshine. It's the Beck Show and it's 8 minutes past 3 o'clock. It's time to drag in our resident mum and have a chat about mum stuff. I am your mother.
1: You listen to me. Mummy! Mama! Mama! Mama!
2: What?
1: Hi.
2: Somebody please think of the children!
3: You got this.
0: Please welcome Perth mum Emily Murray. How are you?
4: Hello, Beck. I always come willingly. You never have to drag me here.
0: It's true. You're always so prompt. You just wait at the door and say, hey, are you ready for me?
4: No, you always drag me in and I say, you don't need to. You don't need to drag me. I'll come. Just let me walk myself in.
0: I got
4: to,
0: you know, do the reps somehow.
4: Yeah, exactly right. It's a good workout.
0: Now, Emily, you're a mum.
4: I am.
0: You're a rider.
4: Yeah, I am.
0: You're all-round good gal.
4: Oh, thanks.
0: What are we talking about today?
4: Back at ya. So today, I thought it would be so fitting to talk about Book Week. What
0: yes.
4: do you say?
0: Yes, I say yes because, one, it is Book Week.
4: Yes.
0: And two, I love it so
4: yes.
0: much.
4: Yes, I love books. I love writing books. I love reading books. And I've reached another parenting milestone, Beck, which is I managed to keep my kid engaged in a children's novel.
0: Hey, a novel?
4: A
0: not just like a
4: full-length
0: Cat in the Hat.
4: No, not just Cat in the Hat, which is great, by the way. I love Dr. Seuss. But a full-length novel with chapters and everything. We've kind of graduated past the picture books. We still love our little bedtime stories. But we've gotten to the stage now, which I'm so happy to report, where we can sit down and read a little bit each night.
0: What are you reading?
4: So we finished Charlie and the Chocolate Factory.
0: Yes! And is this with your eldest?
4: This is my eldest daughter, my six-year-old. I remember trying like 6 months ago or something and it just wasn't catching her attention. Mm-hmm. And Roald Dahl. Oh, what
0: so
4: a
0: good.
4: Fantastic author. He is one of my childhood favorites and he's just up there. Like everyone just loves him. But I was reflecting on this and how I was introducing him to her and I realized that subconsciously, he was kind of my initial inspiration for becoming a writer. Like the way that he writes, he's been described as comically dark. And like his imagery is just incredible, don't you find? Like,
0: I've read
4: Roald Dahl. The imagination, the characters, the graphic elements. Like, he is such an OG for me. So she ate up every word. And of course, because we read Charlie and the Chocolate Factory.
0: Yeah, what are you moving on to, the glass elevator?
4: Well, I was going to say, we actually just moved on to a different Roald Dahl, which was James and the Giant Peach.
0: Yes.
4: Which is another food related kind of novel. But what I loved about this experience is we were getting so excited about these imaginary lollies that he was coming up with. And as we know in parenting, like all roads lead to sweets.
0: Yeah, it's true.
4: So it's like if there are lollies involved, all right, we'll do a movie night. So we watched the original Charlie and the Chocolate Factory, or what I think it was called, Willy Wonka.
0: Yes.
4: The movie. And it's so fun to make it a full experience. But she's really into it now. So
0: I remember with my kids, we did audiobooks when they were little in the car, like we were doing long car rides.
4: Yes.
0: And one of the first ones was The Enchanted Wood.
4: Oh,
0: Enid
4: Blyton.
0: Or The Magic Faraway Tree.
4: Yes.
0: So good. And I just got like hooked on them. Now I've got all the books as well. But I didn't read it when I was a kid.
4: Right.
0: But
4: being
0: able to experience it for the first time with my kids was so magical.
4: It's so magical. And that's a perfect way to put it. These books especially are so magical. And they had this incredible imagination that like, weren't we fortunate to grow up with that?
0: Well, what about Paul Jennings?
4: And Paul Jennings is
0: so
4: amazing. There's like a Mount Rushmore, I think, of like amazing authors. Enid Blyton, Roald Dahl, Paul Jennings, Dr. Seuss.
0: And do you know what I also think now? David Walliams. So I feel like
4: I haven't heard of David Walliams.
0: So David Walliams is sort of reminds you of Paul Jennings.
4: But great.
0: For this generation.
4: Quirky, fun.
0: Hilarious.
4: Oh, hilarious.
0: Yeah.
4: I love it.
0: I guess then we just have to ask, what were your favourite childhood books or what books are you sharing with your kids
4: That's
0: right
4: what
0: now?
4: I was going to say. I would love to know, do you have a childhood favourite that you then get to share with your kids? Or like Beck, are you discovering something for the first time with your kids?
0: I love this. Give us a call, 9313-0985. And don't forget, just by calling up and being on the show, you go into the draw to win a $200 meat pack, which we are drawing today instead of Friday because I'm not going to be here for the next 2 days. 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
1: Hello, family. This is your Main Roads traffic update. There is a crash to be aware of. West Coast Highway at Scarborough Beach Road intersection in Scarborough. The right lanes are blocked in both directions and traffic is slow in that area. There's also a crash Leach Highway westbound before Albany Highway in Bentley. The right lane is blocked there and traffic is heavy on approach. There is also some wet weather around today. Please drive to the conditions, switch your headlights on and ensure a safe braking distance. Please drive safely. That's the latest from Main Roads.
2: Thank you so much. So, if we're currently talking about your favourite books with the Perth mum, Emily. I am
3: your mother, I am your mother, you listen to me. Mummy! Mama! Mama! Mama!
2: What?
3: Hi.
2: Somebody please think of the children!
4: You got this.
2: We've been talking about our favourite childhood books because...
5: That's right, I introduced my kid to a classic children's novel, all thanks to Roald Dahl, one of my favourites, Charlie and the Chocolate Factory. So I wanted to know, do you have a favourite book from your childhood?
2: Right now we're joined by David from Dianella. Hi, David.
6: How are you going? G'day.
2: Tell us, what's your favourite childhood book?
6: The Beano book goes back to 1940. There have been 86 editions, according to this reference. So I grew up in the 70s, early 70s, and, yeah, there was always a crazy Beano book to read, yeah.
2: What are they about? Anything specific?
5: Beano.
6: The one I had was about miniature aeroplanes and armies and it was on the miniature side of everything. So it quite fed my imagination of like what we have today with drones and those sorts of things. Yeah.
5: So interesting.
6: It was very interesting.
5: Right. You can look it up. Was Beano a character?
6: Character.
2: Yes, I just looked it up. Well, it says the Beano books, also known as for the Beano comic, is a British anthology comic magazine.
5: Oh, cool. It's a comic.
6: Yep. And they had a Beano annual. I think the first one is in 1940. That's when it came out.
2: They've been doing
6: an annual large, thick cover book every year for that time. I think it's from England, actually.
5: Excellent. Did you have the whole series?
6: No, I only had a couple of books, but the ones I got when I was a kid, yeah.
5: And it started in the 40s.
6: I read them over and over and over and over, yeah.
2: That's brilliant. Thank you so much, David. I'm loving this. You can keep them coming through on the text line 0429 985 985. What were your favourite childhood books? Emily Murray, thank you so much for joining me.
5: Thanks, Beck.
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1: A Sunshine Traffic Update.
2: Hello fam, this is your main roads traffic update. There is a crash to be aware of. West Coast Highway at Scarborough Beach Road intersection in Scarborough. The right lanes are blocked in both directions. Incident response and towing services are on site and traffic is slow in that area. Also in the wet weather, please drive to the conditions, switch headlights on and ensure a safe braking distance. Please drive safely. That's the latest from main roads.
3: Thank you so much, Sophie. 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It's almost 3:30 and it's almost time to call if you are in primary school and you want to play our kids quiz that we like to call My School Rules, because you are fighting to get your school on top at the end of the term. 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Not yet, but soon, because I've got Ray for you on the way in minutes on Sunshine.
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8: 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Yeah. Mr.

0: featuring Emma and Absolutely with Joy on Sunshine. It is 23 minutes away from 4 o'clock. And kids, it's your time to shine.
1: Time for tough guys, short stop, fancy pants, get over here.
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0: It is time for My School Rules. This is for you if you are in primary school, year 1 to year 6. You're going to try your best to answer 10 questions in 45 seconds. Every question you get correct gets a point for your school on the board. At the end of the term, we see which school's got the most points and crown them My School Rules champions. And we are currently in term 3. This is the last time we're playing this week because I am going to be out of the station for the next couple of days with the rest of the crew here at Sunshine, having a little bit of fun. So you'll have Simon, and I don't think he's going to be playing My School Rules. So this is how it works. You call 9313 0985. Do your best to answer the questions, and yeah, then you get some points. Oh, and I forgot to mention the golden duck. So this is like if you get all 10 questions right in the 10 seconds. Sorry, in the 45 seconds, we crown you a golden duck because you like the ducks of the class. We are going to play after Dua Lipa and Training Season. You're on Sunshine.

0: training season on Sunshine. It is 18 minutes away from 4 o'clock, sorry. Spaced out there for a second. It's time to play My School Rules.
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0: Welcome to the studio, producer Talana.
3: Yo, Beck.
0: You're going to be asking the questions today.
3: I know, it's the last time that I get to ask the questions.
0: Oh, yes, yes.
3: Your new co-host starts next week.
0: It's exciting. Oh. And who are you asking the questions for today?
3: I can't remember. I can't see the call.
0: Sorry, I threw you under the bus. It is Isaac.
3: Oh,
0: hey,
3: Isaac. That's it.
0: Hey, Isaac.
4: Hi.
0: Isaac, what school, what school are you playing for and what year are you in?
4: I'm playing for Emmanuel Christian Community School and I'm in year 4.
0: Nice. I don't think they're on the board yet this term. No pressure, Isaac.
4: Cool. Yeah, no pressure. Come on.
0: Yes. And you're in year 4, is that right?
4: Yeah.
0: Excellent. Okay.
3: Nice.
0: So you've got to try your best to answer 10 questions in 45 seconds. If you don't know the answer, you can pass. Are you ready to go?
4: Yeah. Yes.
3: Let's do this.
0: You ready to ask the questions, Talana?
3: I'm so ready.
0: All right. Your 45 seconds starts now.
3: What do you call a scientist studying animals? Is it a zoologist or a chiropractor?
4: Zoologist.
3: Name the season that is usually the hottest.
4: Summer.
3: Spell the word play.
4: P-L-A-Y.
3: Name the body part that protects your brain.
4: Head.
3: How many legs does a spider have?
4: 8.
3: Name the planet known as the red planet.
4: Mars.
3: Nice. What do birds usually use to fly with?
4: 5, 4, 3, 2, 1.
0: Feather. I'm going to give it to you.
3: Yeah. We wanted wings, but it's very, very close.
0: I mean,
3: feathers
0: are part of the wings. Seven.
3: Good job.
0: Was that 6 or 7?
3: Wait, wings are 7.
0: 7!
3: Nice. Isaac. Good job, buddy. You did so well.
0: Any thank yous you want to do?
4: Thank you.
0: Oh, just to us. All right, we'll take it. Thanks, Isaac. Yeah, we're teaching you every day. Keep listening to Sunshine. You'll learn many things.
3: That's it. And remember, we're not playing tomorrow or Friday.
0: That's right. So another chance for you to play on Monday. We've got We Are Messengers on the way next, plus another hint as to who my new co-host is going to be.
5: 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A sick humpback whale washes up on a southern suburbs beach. Inflation's down, but a rate rise isn't off the table. And the Crows skipper's mental health battle cry.
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0: You're on Sunshine. It's the Beck Show, and it's day three of trying to figure out who my new co-host is going to be. They're going to join us next week, and every day we are asking them two questions to see if you think you know them or not. Hello, are you there?
1: I am here, new co-host.
0: Now, there's the day three of asking you two questions, so here's your first one for today. What is
2: something you used to do
0: regularly that you haven't done for a really long time, but you still know exactly how to do it?
1: I used to work a lot with timber, and I haven't done it for quite some time, but if I did it again, I'd know how to do it.
0: Okay, here's your second question for the day. Have you ever worked with someone who knew you so well that they could basically predict what you were going to say?
1: Funny you should say that. I have. I've worked with a couple of people who've had that supernatural talent.
0: Okay. Can you figure out who you think my new co-host is going to be? You may or may not know them. 0429 985 985. 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
1: Can't wait, potential new co-host.

Dramatic Monday on Sunshine. It is 3 minutes away from 4 o'clock on The Beck Show. Few guesses coming through on who my new co-host is. If you want more of a picture guess, go and check out our socials, Instagram, Facebook. There is a picture of the back of them there. So see if you can figure it out. But coming up after 4 o'clock, we have got a chat about things that pop in your pocket and science section, because Dr. Laura Drisson is going to be joining us. But to get to your latest news, we've got Blessed Union of Souls, Hey Leonardo on Sunshine. She don't-

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2: Some stories may not be suitable for little ears.
3: Hello, I'm Jefferson Shaw. The Prime Minister has reached a number of agreements with states and territories at a meeting of National Cabinet in Sydney. The jurisdictions have all signed a new firearms pact which will restrict gun ownership to Australian citizens. The leaders also pledged to accelerate policies to end gender-based violence and to invest over $100 million to guard against bird flu. Anthony Albanese says it was a productive meeting.
4: I want to thank all the premiers and chief ministers for the constructive engagement, working through our national interest, whilst, of course, always having in mind their jurisdictions.
3: The federal government says Australia's security partners need to start using artificial intelligence to our advantage. Home Affairs Minister Tony Burke has held high-level talks with our Five Eyes allies in Sydney. The group warns AI now poses a major national security threat as it's drastically accelerated the potential for harm. The opposition warns the black market cigarette trade is generating profits that could be exploited by terrorists. A coalition task force has recommended slashing the tobacco excise by 80%. The report is also recommending giving Australia Post greater powers to inspect parcels potentially carrying illegal cigarettes. Liberal MP Mary Aldred says the issue is out of hand.
5: We need to smash the illegal tobacco market in Australia, and the only way we're going to be able to do that is with a Swiss army knife of policy options, including drastically reducing the tobacco excise tax.
3: Edge Early Learning says all of its centres will remain operational despite the childcare provider going into voluntary administration. In a statement online, the company says an urgent review is being undertaken to determine the best path forward. The operator has almost 70 Australian centres across Queensland, South Australia and the ACT. A 20% sugar tax could prevent millions of cases of tooth decay across Australia, according to new research. Griffith University researchers say taxing sugary drinks would also stop hundreds of thousands of cases of severe gum disease and complete tooth loss. It comes as figures show nearly a third of Australian adults currently suffer from untreated oral disease. Also making news, Dolly Parton is being remembered as a trailblazer, wickedly funny and always kind, following the music icon's death at the age of 80. Checking sport, Western Bulldogs defender Buku Kamis is staying tight-lipped about his future at the kennel as the Dogs prepare to take on the Pies in a do-or-die wildcard final on Friday night. New Essendon coach Mark McVay says the Bombers will get in the ring pretty aggressively for Toby Green if the star forward decides to leave GWS. McVay has confirmed he'll catch up with Green this week, with the Giants skipper in Melbourne to meet with Geelong officials as he weighs up his future. That's the latest. I'm Jefferson Shaw.
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8: Taking a look at weather over the next few days. Tomorrow, showers easing, looking at a top of 18. Friday, partly cloudy and 21. And for Saturday, partly cloudy and 22. Right now in Dayton, it's 16 degrees.
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8: 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It is 4 minutes past 4 o'clock on The Beck Show. It's my last solo shift because, well, I'm not here for the next 2 days. Monday, joined by new co-host. I've been playing a few snippets of them since Monday. There are a lot of guesses because there's also a picture up on the socials as well where people are guessing BT, Lockie, Morrow, Jazeel, Tim Long. So many guesses. And what I can say is a lot of you are getting it right, but I'm not telling you who it is. You will find out on Monday. If you want an extra clue, go to the socials. We do have a big hour on the way, so make sure you stick around because Dr. Laura Dreesen is going to be joining me for science section and also I'm going to talk about something that happened at my daughter's birthday party on the weekend. But next, we're going to see if we can get a hold of Tomo and the Channel 9 newsroom. Right now, it's you two. Elevation, you're on Sunshine.

0: Elevation on Sunshine. It is the Beck Show. It's time to check in and see what's happening on the Nine News tonight. Michael Thompson, welcome to the show.
1: Beck, thank you. Pleasure to be here. Lots of rain around, which is great.
0: Yeah, loving it. Anything happening because of the weather?
1: Well, Rodos has copped an absolute... Natalia was saying Rodos copped a heap of rain. We'll tell you exactly how much, but we're talking a lot. Perth was slow to get off the mark. A lot of it seems to have gone south, but it's still, we're obviously in the city and it's still raining here, so we need a good 30 mil. Perth needs to get 30 mil in the gauge, but certainly other suburbs have copped a heap. Mandurah, Rockingham and those have certainly copped lots of rain. So let's hope we get a lot more, because we need just to get that, you know, the water base and get everything going before we reach spring and sunshine starts to heat up and we then go into summer.
0: That's right. What else is happening on the news tonight? I'm sure you're doing something on Dolly Parton.
1: Yeah, I mean, look, one of the biggest stars of her generation, but sometimes you don't realise till they actually pass away just how big they were, because you see the emotion and the response, and it's been quite remarkable. I think a lot of people are stunned by how big she was and how many people she influenced. So, got a very special tribute for Dolly. What an absolute legend she was, passing away at the age of 80. There's a humpback whale, Beck, that's stranded down at Port Kennedy. It's right on the beach, right on the foreshore there. This is a 20-ton mammal. There's really very little that rescuers can do. At that weight, it'd be so difficult to try and tow it back out to sea. It's such a difficult, heartbreaking situation. We'll cross live. We'll bring you the latest on that. Inflation figures are down, which is good for rates, but they're not down as much as what people expected, certainly what economists were forecasting. So that could put extra pressure on the next Federal Reserve Bank meeting. So I speak to Chris Cole about that, what it's going to mean for interest rates. And surprise, the Fremantle Docker, one of their star players, says he's going to retire at the end of the season. We'll tell you who that is. Plus much more coming up at 6 o'clock tonight.
0: Thank you so much, Tomo. That's right, you can catch all those stories and more right here on the Nine News simulcast at 6 o'clock. Right now, it's John Feelers with The River. You're on Sunshine. I know.

0: A sunshine traffic update.
1: Hello, family. This is your main roads traffic update. There is a breakdown to be aware of. Tonkin Highway northbound exit to Guildford Road in Bayswater. The left emergency lane is blocked. No traffic delays, but please drive with caution. There's also a crash West Coast Highway at Scarborough Beach Road intersection in Scarborough. The right lane has been closed by incident response. Traffic is slow in that area. Also in the wet weather, please drive to the conditions, switch your headlights on and ensure a safe braking distance. Please drive safely. That's the latest from main roads.
2: Thanks so much, Soph. It is 14 minutes past 4 o'clock. You're on Sunshine. It is the Beck Show coming up next. I'm going to be talking about the grossest things you've ever found in a pocket. It has something to do with my daughter's 11th birthday party on the weekend. I'll let you know what happened after Miles Smith, which is on the way in minutes.
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5: 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So, how good are your ears? 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Get it right and you could score an awesome Father's Day.

Mal Smith, Stay on Sunshine. It's the Beck Show. It's 20 minutes past 4 o'clock. Oh, 11-year-olds are chaos. Let me just preface the story with that. So my middle daughter, she turned 11 last week. So she decided she wanted for her birthday to invite some friends over and have a movie night. I was like, easy, let's do this. Awesome. We'll order some pizzas, which we did, and we had lots of party food and some juice. It was great. No movies we watched. We did try and start the Minions Monsters movie. We started to watch it, but there was too much chaos. Everyone was mucking around, having a good time. It was loud. Like, all the squishies came out because they are the craze at the moment. But one girl had one in her pocket. And with all the chaos and playing and jumping around, it popped all the way through her front pocket of her overalls. So I was like, what do you do? How do you clean up the inside of a squishy? By the way, the inside of this squishy was white. Had never seen the inside of a white squishy before. So I had to just give her some paper towels to try and clean it out. But gross things in pockets. Why does it happen? And why does it gross me out so much? I remember once, I'm switching to the pocket of a school bag. Once on, I think it must have been the long holidays, it must have been summer, the Christmas holidays, I left a thermos in the front pocket of my school bag, didn't remember that, put it in my wardrobe, then when I pulled it out to go back to school, it had exploded all through the front pocket of my school bag. It was disgusting, it

bank. And then I think my parents had to go and buy me a new school bag. It was disgusting. I want you to share with me, what is the grossest thing you've ever found in a pocket? It could be, you know, an old piece of fruit in your back pocket and then you sat down. I don't know. I want to hear about it. Give me a call. 9313 0985. And don't forget, we are drawing today our nice to meet you prize of a $200 meat pack. 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So make sure you give me a call and tell me, what is the grossest thing you have found in a pocket? 9313 0985. Let's go to some Noah Khan now with Hurt Somebody.

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1: Hello, family. This is your main roads traffic update. There is a breakdown to be aware of. Tonkin Highway northbound exit to Guildford Road in Bayswater. The left emergency lane is blocked. No traffic delays, but please drive with caution. There's also a crash West Coast Highway at Scarborough Beach Road intersection in Scarborough. The right lane has been closed by incident response. Traffic is slow in that area. Also in the wet weather, please drive to the conditions, switch your headlights on and ensure a safe braking distance. Please drive safely. That's the latest from main roads.
2: Thank you so much. So if it is the Beck Show on Sunshine. It is 26 minutes past 4 o'clock and we're talking about the grossest thing you've ever found in a pocket. It was after my daughter's 11th birthday party. One of the kids had a squishy in her pocket and just exploded all through the pocket of her pants. It was real gross. Liz has given us a call. How you going, Liz?
3: Hello, Beck. How are you, darling?
2: I am well. Tell us about what was in your pocket.
3: Well, it was in my brother's school bag pocket, and the amount of times I think that he left food in his lunchbox in his school bag over school holidays and stuff was insane. I know there was one time it was disgusting. We had to throw out the whole lunch bag box container thing in the bin because it was like, had been like 2 weeks left in his school bag.
2: Oh, it's so gross, Liz. The fruit all ferments and it goes super stinky and gross. Hanukkah has given us a call. How are you going, Hanukkah?
4: Hello, Beck. How are you doing?
2: Lovely to talk to you. I know you, of course.
4: Yeah, you're
2: Talana's mum.
4: There we go. Don't give it away now.
2: Oh, sorry. Hey, what's the grossest thing you ever found in a pocket?
4: Right, so we immigrated from the Netherlands to South Africa when I was 9. And at that stage in South Africa, there was a thing about silkworms. So people or students would bring silkworms to school, and then you would buy those silkworms, and then you put those silkworms on little heart designs cut out of cardboard or little triangles or whatever. And then they literally weave a little pattern over those cardboard cutouts. Mm-hmm. So I was at school on Friday and I bought myself for R1. I bought a handful of silkworms, but I didn't have a container to put them in. So I popped them in my school dress pocket. Got home, never told mom about the silkworms in my school dress's pocket. She popped the dress in the washing machine and yeah, I won't tell how that came out.
2: Oh, poor silkworms.
4: A whole bunch of silkworms, you can imagine how they looked after going through a washing machine full cycle with all the other clothes. My mum was not impressed.
2: I bet she wasn't. Yes. She would not be impressed. Thank you, Hanukkah, for calling us and sharing that story. Now we go to Adeline. Hey, Adeline.
5: Hey, Beck. How are you doing?
2: I am well. Tell us about the grossest thing you've ever found in a pocket.
5: So my best friend's mom cooks soup every winter and I have a special food flask thermos that I take and she fills it up when she offers. She made this chicken noodle and vegetable soup with all these chunky vegetables and I don't like chunky. And I don't want to say no when she offers me soup and it sat in my car for almost a year until the next winter and it had the seal had it had pushed the pressure inside and so the screw was slightly ajar and was leaking out and I was wondering what the smell was and then I found it and all the vegetables and stuff in there were moldy and yeah, I had fun cleaning that.
2: Yeah, no, I just like to throw the whole car out, Adeline. I'll be done. Thank you so much for your call. And finally, to Marissa. Hey, Marissa.
6: Hey.
2: Now, Marissa, what is the grossest thing you found in a pocket?
6: Well, I'm a mobile vet, so there's a lot of gross stuff that happens on my daily job. And I don't have a trash bin with me. Like, it's usually in my car, so if I go out, to do a job out in the paddock or something, looking at a sheep or a goat, often I'll just have to stuff things in my pocket, sort of my trash. And so some items that I've found in my pocket have been, like, bags full of poop.
2: Oh, no!
6: Which is obviously not fun. Like, random pieces of gauze, like, soaked with unknown fluids.
2: Oh.
6: And even just like a bloody like syringes or something.
2: Oh no. 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
6: Definitely.
2: Oh, Marissa, I feel like I want to gift you a rubbish bin.
6: I have one, but it's hard to, like, carry it around, you know? Like, I even have a mini one, but, yeah, I can't really bring it with me all the time.
2: Oh, that's brilliant, Marissa. Thank you so much. And thank you to everyone for your calls. You can continue texting them, 0429-985-985. We're talking about all the gross things, all the grossest things you've found in a pocket. I've got NSYNC on the way for you next.
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10: Hi, it's Bruce Robinson here from the Fathering Project, and I wonder if you have children, no matter what age they are, what are your dreams for those children? It's quite a moving thing to think about. What are your dreams for your children? I mean, I teach medical students, and people would love their kids to do well at school and go to medical school, etc., but I see how hollow that kind of notion is. And I was deeply moved by this notion on the millennial year when I happened to be in Augusta with some church people, and we thought, at the end of the millennium, it's the last sunset in Australia. We wrote notes to our children, or about our children. What are our dreams for our children? And we threw them in the ocean. And then, honestly, there were a bunch of families there. They're all crying and hugging. It's such a deep idea. And I think no one wanted their kids to be successful, or to get fame, or to get a high income. They wanted other things. I'm not going to tell you what I wanted for my children, but it'd be good for you to think about, deep down, what do you really want for your children? What are your dreams deep down for your children? If you'd like more information, ideas, or tips on this subject, just Google The Fathering Project.
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take you back to 2000 with NSYNC, Bye Bye Bye on Sunshine. It is 22 minutes away from 4 o'clock. We were talking about what is the grossest thing you found in a pocket. And Cindy from Qdal said, my son who has autism likes to collect random things and put them in his pocket, like pretty rocks, feathers or leaves. One day he collected a frog. I don't know if it was dead or alive when he found it, but it certainly wasn't alive after I found it. And it was pretty disgusting. Yep, Cindy. That is gross. Hey, coming up next, it is a time for science section. We're going to be joined by Dr. Laura Dreesen from Sydney Institute for Astronomy, and we're going to be talking about Beetlejuice, not the movie. Here's Steph Seltzer on Sunshine.

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6: Good afternoon. It is The Beck Show. It's 17 minutes away from 5 o'clock and we are about to get into some science chit-chat.
7: Science?
8: So did we do it? Did we just solve string theory?
7: Not really.
6: Dr. Laura Dreesen is from Sydney Institute for Astronomy. She's joining us at Savo. We're chatting about Betelgeuse. Now, it's a massive red supergiant star located 500 to 650 light years from Earth. It's in the constellation Orion. Thanks for joining us, Dr. Laura.
9: It's my pleasure. And in case anyone wants to look up the sky, Orion is not up at the moment, but it's usually one of the hands of Orion, remembering that Orion is upside down for us in the Southern Hemisphere.
6: Ah, gotcha. Now, why is Betelgeuse in the news?
9: Well, Betelgeuse is often in the news. I think we all love Betelgeuse because it's such a cool star and it's also the 10th brightest star in the night sky. So it's kind of been in human consciousness for pretty much forever. But it's recently been in the news because some recent images have been taken of it using the ALMA telescope, which is in Chile.
6: So what are we seeing on the surface of Betelgeuse? And are they hot spots or something?
9: Yes, well, the really cool thing about Betelgeuse is that it's really massive. It's about 14 times more massive than the Sun. So that's like how heavy it is, right? Mm. But it's way bigger than the Sun. So it's like 700 times bigger. That's its diameter. So what that means is it's way bigger than it is heavy, right? So the gravity of Betelgeuse only has like a very loose grip on its outer edges. So it's quite... the density is not very high out there. So if you take an image of it like these people did using ALMA, it actually looks really blobby. It doesn't look like a nice, you know, sort of solid sphere, I suppose, like we think of, which isn't even really true for the Sun. It's really blobby. And they've seen these really hot blobs. And the trick of it is they saw the same hot blobs 7 years ago, which might seem like it's not that exciting, except it's weird for these blobs to stick around because they think it's caused by something called convection. So it's really weird that the same blobs are on the surface of this really big star even after all this time.
6: So why do they think? Have they got like a theory or hypothesis as to why they look the same after 7 years?
9: Well, they think it could be because of Beetle Buddy, Betelgeuse's little companion star. So for a really long time, we've only seen Betelgeuse as one star. We thought it was just this one giant star sort of on its own. But for quite a long time, like quite a few decades, I think nearly 100 years, there have been sort of ideas that maybe it has a friend, a binary companion. So that's another star orbiting around Betelgeuse. And just last year, they found the first really good solid evidence of that. They took an image and they think it's a bit tentative, but pretty good evidence that it does have a companion, which is not called Beetle Buddy. It's called Suwara, but, you know, Beetle Buddy. Yes. So they think it could be that these hot spots are sticking around because they're sort of being pulled on, maybe, by this second star in the system.
6: Oh, that would make so much more sense. But Does this, will any of this tell us about when Betelgeuse might actually explode as a supernova?
9: Yes, so this is one of the cool reasons why we like to look at Betelgeuse, is because we think it might be our best bet for the next supernova. The thing is, supernovae in our Milky Way, we're kind of overdue for one, actually. So we expect them to happen. I think we would have expected one like 1,000 years ago or something like that, if it all sort of made sense statistically. So we are waiting for one, hopefully not too soon.
6: Will
9: that would
6: affect
9: be really
6: us?
9: Cool, I suppose. No, so if Betelgeuse specifically exploded, then, I mean, it would affect us in the sense that there'd probably be a star that we could see during the day. It would be that bright, like it would be crazy bright, but it's not like the explosion's going to destroy the Earth or anything
6: that
9: like that, for Betelgeuse
6: really good
9: specifically.
6: Oh, yeah. Brilliant. Dr. Dreesen from Sydney Institute for Astronomy, thank you for talking to us about Betelgeuse today.
9: Thanks for having me, Beck.
6: Got some Haven and Caitlin Aragon right now with I Run, You're on Sunshine. Coming.

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1: Hello, family. This is your Main Roads traffic update. There is a truck breakdown to be aware of. Tonkin Highway northbound at Guildford Road in Bayswater. The left lane is closed by incident response and the traffic is slow on approach. There is some wet weather around this afternoon also. Please drive to the conditions, switch your headlights on and ensure a safe braking distance. And please drive safely. That's the latest from Main Roads.
2: Thank you so much, Sophie. It is the Beck Show on Sunshine. It's 4 minutes away from 5 o'clock. And don't forget, after 5 o'clock, we are going to be doing Pleased to Meet You. This means if you have been a part of the show and joined me on air this week, we're drawing it today instead of Friday because I'm not going to be here. If you've been part of the show, you need to stand by your phone because we're going to be calling someone. We've put the numbers in a random like organizer. It's given us a list of people to call. If the first person doesn't pick up and say nice to meet you, then we will move to the next one. You don't say hi, you don't say hello, we'll ring ring and you go, nice to meet you, and you will be a winner of a $200 meat pack. That is on the way for you after 5 o'clock. Plus, Simon Elliott is going to be joining us and we'll have a chat about Dolly Parton as well. It's all on the way after Bryan Adams and your latest news and sport on Sunshine.

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1: Some stories may not be suitable for little ears.
2: Hello, I'm Jefferson Shaw. The Prime Minister has reached a number of agreements with states and territories at a meeting of National Cabinet in Sydney. The jurisdictions have all signed a new firearms pact, which will restrict gun ownership to Australian citizens. The leaders also pledged to accelerate policies to end gender-based violence and to invest over $100 million to guard against bird flu. Anthony Albanese says it was a productive meeting.
3: I want to thank all the Premiers and Chief Ministers for the constructive engagement. Working through our national interest, whilst, of course, always having in mind their jurisdictions.
2: The federal government says Australia's security partners need to start using artificial intelligence to our advantage. Home Affairs Minister Tony Burke has held high-level talks with our Five Eyes allies in Sydney. The group warns AI now poses a major national security threat as it's drastically accelerated the potential for harm. The opposition warns the black market cigarette trade is generating profits that could be exploited by terrorists. A coalition task force has recommended slashing the tobacco excise by 80%. The report is also recommending giving Australia Post greater powers to inspect parcels potentially carrying illegal cigarettes. Liberal MP Mary Aldred says the issue is out of hand.
4: We need to smash the illegal tobacco market in Australia, and the only way we're going to be able to do that is with a Swiss army knife of policy options, including drastically reducing the tobacco excise tax.
2: Edge Early Learning says all of its centres will remain operational despite the childcare provider going into voluntary administration. In a statement online, the company says an urgent review is being undertaken to determine the best path forward. The operator has almost 70 Australian centres across Queensland, South Australia and the ACT. A 20% sugar tax could prevent millions of cases of tooth decay across Australia, according to new research. Griffith University researchers say taxing sugary drinks would also stop hundreds of thousands of cases of severe gum disease and complete tooth loss. It comes as figures show nearly a third of Australian adults currently suffer from untreated oral disease. Also making news, Dolly Parton is being remembered as a trailblazer, wickedly funny and always kind, following the music icon's death at the age of 80. Checking sport, Western Bulldogs defender Buku Kamis is staying tight-lipped about his future at the kennel as the Dogs prepare to take on the Pies in a do-or-die wildcard final on Friday night. New Essendon coach Mark McVay says the Bombers will get in the ring pretty aggressively for Toby Green if the star forward decides to leave GWS. McVay has confirmed he'll catch up with Green this week, with the Giants skipper in Melbourne to meet with Geelong officials as he weighs up his future. That's the latest. I'm Jefferson Shaw.
0: That was the Sunshine Sports Update.
5: Weather. Taking a look at weather for the next few days. Showers are easing tomorrow, looking at a top of 18 degrees. Friday, partly cloudy and 21. And for your Saturday, partly cloudy and 22. Right now in West Perth, it's 14 degrees.
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5: 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It's 3 minutes past 5 o'clock. What an hour we have got. You can text through anytime, 0429 985 985. Simon Elliott is going to talk to us about fixing our eyes on God. Plus, I'm going to have a chat about Dolly Parton because we can't not mention it and play one of her songs. I've got 4 songs that I could possibly play. Let me know which one you want to hear on 0429 985 985. I've got Jolene, I Will Always Love You, My Tennessee Mountain Home, and Pure and Simple. Which one of those do you want me to play in honour of Dolly Parton? In the next 10 minutes or so, text through 0429 985 985. Right now, though, I'm going to get into some Missy Higgins with Scar before we call our winner with Nice to Meet You.

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1: Hello, family. This is your Main Roads traffic update. We are incident-free at the moment, which is great news, but there is a lot of wet weather around, so please drive to the conditions, switch your headlights on, ensure a safe braking distance, be patient and courteous, and please allow for extra travel time. Also, just a reminder, it is City to Surf this Sunday. Road closures will be in place from 1am to 2pm between Perth CBD and City Beach. For a full list of closures, detours and hospital access maps, please visit Perth Traffic on Instagram and Facebook. Please drive safely. That's the latest from Main Roads.
2: Thanks so much, Sophie. It's the Beck Show. It's 8 minutes past 5 o'clock. Producer Talana's joined me.
3: Hey, Beck.
2: This is exciting.
3: This is so exciting. I think this is like my favourite part of the week.
2: Oh, it really is. Now, normally we draw our nice to meet you giveaway on a Friday. Because if you take part in the show during the week, you go into the draw.
3: Yes.
2: But I'm not going to be here, neither are you, for the next 2 days.
3: Correct.
2: So we're doing it right now.
3: Today.
2: Okay, if you've been part of the show for the last 3 days, stand by your phone. We're going to call someone at random now, and they need to pick up with nice to meet you. No highs, no hellos, just straight away
3: correct.
2: Nice to meet you.
3: Correct. And I did my thing again, where I took all the numbers and I put it in a randomizer, and it spat out the numbers. So we don't choose what happens here.
2: I'm very nervous. Well, why can't I hear? There we go.
4: To meet you.
2: Hey! And I think the beginning of that cut out. Could you please repeat yourself?
4: Nice to meet you.
2: Yay! That's it. Is this Marissa?
4: Yes, this is.
2: We literally just spoke to you about how you kept poo in your pocket.
4: Yeah, that's so funny.
2: Hey, Marissa, you have won a $200 meat pack thanks to station sponsor Otto's Butchery. 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What are you going to do with your prize, Marissa?
4: Oh, I'm going to cook so many breakfasts and dinners with that. Oh,
2: you're gonna,
3: so good, man.
2: Yeah, thank you so much, Marissa, for being part of the show. We really appreciate you.
3: That's so cool.
4: And thanks to the sponsor. This is awesome.
2: So good. All right, hold on the line for us, Marissa. All right, well, we're going to do it all again next week. Right now, some Jamie McDonald with Where Let You Go on Sunshine.

0: Jamie McDonald won't let go on Sunshine. It's the Beck Show. It's 13 minutes past 5 o'clock. And I can't let the show go by without chatting about Dolly Parton. I am going to play one of her songs very soon. Of course, just to, you know, pay tribute to her. I've been asking you which song you want to hear. Jolene, I Will Always Love You. My Tennessee Mountain Home and Pure and Simple. Let me know, 0429 985 985. I will play it very soon. But yeah, I wanted to talk about how, like, you wouldn't have missed it. She was just a beloved singer. She died at the age of 80 with a statement saying it was a brief battle with cancer. Her representatives confirmed it this morning. She was one of country music's most celebrated stars. I mean, she's one of Hollywood's most recognizable faces as well. She had such a long career. Her first major film role, she played alongside Jane Fonda, Lily Tomlin, and in the 1980 hit comedy 9 to 5. Don't know if you remember it. It was about three working women who teamed up to overthrow their boss. It actually became a box office hit. The title song, 9 to 5, was written by Dolly, and it earned her an Oscar nomination and 2 Grammy Awards, as well as becoming a celebrated anthem for office workers worldwide. Of course, there have been so many memories of Dolly posted online today, but one that came up in my feed that I really wanted to play and share with you was Dolly Parton on the Drew Barrymore show. Take a listen to this.
1: You say things in a way that is so who you are and what you believe, and yet you say it in a way that includes everybody else.
2: Well, I love everybody. I always know that there's that little God light, that little thing in every human being, and I try to go to that because I know that nobody would be the way they are if they could be different. You know, it's like I wrote a song called Whatever You Are, Be That. Whatever you do, do that. Because anything else is just an act. So whoever you are, be that. And I'm not a good enough person or a good enough Christian to judge and criticize other people. I want to be loved and accepted. So the least I can do is to try to love and accept other people. And I love the difference in people.
1: Me too.
2: Just like that spice, the variety of life being spice, you know. I mean, if everybody was the same, well, you know, it would be a boring life, wouldn't it?
0: Oh, Dolly Parton is definitely going to be missed. And I've been asking you what song you want to hear just so you can pay tribute to the amazing woman that she was. And this one you asked for, it's Dolly Parton, I Will Always Love You on Sunshine.

0: Dolly Parton. I will always love you on Sunshine, of course. Sadly, Dolly Parton passed away today at the age of 80. And continue sending your memories through. 0429 985 985. We've got Counting Crows on the way for you next.
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5: 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And the Crows skipper's mental health battle cry.
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1: Hello, family. This is your Main Roads traffic update. There is a crash to be aware of. Karen Up Road westbound at Muir Street in Innaloo. Traffic is reduced to a single lane and towing services are on site there. It is heavy on approach. Also, in the wet weather, please drive to the conditions, switch your headlights on and ensure a safe braking distance. Please drive safely. That's the latest from Main Roads.
2: Thank you so much, Soph. It's the Beck Show on Sunshine. It's 26 minutes past 5 o'clock. We've got your latest news headlines on the way very soon. But before that, some Coldplay, Feels Like I'm Falling in Love. You're on Sunshine.

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7: Some stories may not be suitable for little ears.
8: Hello, I'm Jefferson Shaw. The Prime Minister has reached a number of agreements with states and territories at a meeting of National Cabinet in Sydney. The jurisdictions have all signed a new firearms pact, which will restrict gun ownership to Australian citizens. The leaders also pledged to accelerate policies to end gender-based violence and to invest over $100 million to guard against bird flu. Anthony Albanese says it was a productive meeting.
9: I want to thank all the Premiers and Chief Ministers for the constructive engagement, working through our national interest, whilst, of course, always having in mind their jurisdictions.
8: The federal government says Australia's security partners need to start using artificial intelligence to our advantage. Home Affairs Minister Tony Burke has held high-level talks with our Five Eyes allies in Sydney. The group warns AI now poses a major national security threat as it's drastically accelerated the potential for harm. The opposition warns the black market cigarette trade is generating profits that could be exploited by terrorists. A coalition task force has recommended slashing the tobacco excise by 80%. The report is also recommending giving Australia Post greater powers to inspect parcels potentially carrying illegal cigarettes. Liberal MP Mary Aldred says the issue is out of hand.
10: We need to smash the illegal tobacco market in Australia, and the only way we're going to be able to do that is with a Swiss army knife of policy options, including drastically reducing the tobacco excise tax.
8: Edge Early Learning says all of its centres will remain operational despite the childcare provider going into voluntary administration. In a statement online, the company says an urgent review is being undertaken to determine the best path forward. The operator has almost 70 Australian centres across Queensland, South Australia and the ACT. A 20% sugar tax could prevent millions of cases of tooth decay across Australia, according to new research. Griffith University researchers say taxing sugary drinks would also stop hundreds of thousands of cases of severe gum disease and complete tooth loss. It comes as figures show nearly a third of Australian adults currently suffer from untreated oral disease. Also making news, Dolly Parton is being remembered as a trailblazer, wickedly funny and always kind, following the music icon's death at the age of 80. Checking sport, Western Bulldogs defender Buku Kamis is staying tight-lipped about his future at the kennel as the Dogs prepare to take on the Pies in a do-or-die wildcard final on Friday night. New Essendon coach Mark McVay says the Bombers will get in the ring pretty aggressively for Toby Green if the star forward decides to leave GWS. McVay has confirmed he'll catch up with Green this week, with the Giants skipper in Melbourne to meet with Geelong officials as he weighs up his future. That's the latest. I'm Jefferson Shaw.
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13: Weather. Taking a look at weather for the next few days. Tomorrow says showers are going to be easing, dropping down to 8 with a high of 18. Friday, partly cloudy and 21. And for your Saturday, partly cloudy and 22 degrees.
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0: You're on Sunshine. It's The Beck Show, and it's day three of trying to figure out who my new co-host is going to be. They're going to join us next week, and every day we are asking them two questions to see if you think you know them or not. Hello, are you there?
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0: Now, there's the day three of asking you two questions, so here's your first one for today. What is
2: something you used to do
0: regularly that you haven't done for a really long time, but you still know exactly how to do it?
1: I used to work a lot with timber, and I haven't done it for quite some time, but if I did it again, I'd know how to do it.
0: Okay, here's your second question for the day. Have you ever worked with someone who knew you so well that they could basically predict what you were going to say?
1: Funny you should say that. I have. I've worked with a couple of people who've had that supernatural talent.
0: Okay. Can you figure out who you think my new co-host is going to be? You may or may not know them. 0429 985 985. 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
1: Can't wait, potential new co-host.
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0: You're on Sunshine. It is Beg hanging out with you, and it is time to catch up with our friend Simon.
1: Attention, attention.
2: It's time for...
3: Simon! Simon! Simon!
4: What was I going to say?
0: Simon Elliott is a local writer, designer, pastor, runner, husband and father of two, and he shares a thought with us every fortnight. Welcome back, Simon.
3: Thank you, Beck. How are you going?
0: I'm doing well. Some would say my life is chaos, so it's exciting that we're talking about that today.
3: Perfect. I wanted to encourage you, Beck, in the chaos.
0: Thank you.
3: And anyone else listening who's in a chaotic place. I was reading the story again recently of, it's in Matthew, of when the disciples are crossing the Sea of Galilee and Jesus is asleep in the boat and this storm kicks up, and it's a kicker of a storm. And I only realized recently that there were always these big storms on the Sea of Galilee, because the Sea of Galilee is 210 meters below sea level, and so cold air would come down into the valley and the air mass above the water was hot, and they'd collide and create these kicking storms. But anyway, the disciples are freaking out, and they wake up Jesus and they're like, we're all going to drown, we're all going down. And Jesus says, he rebukes and commands the wind and the waves to be still. And the wind and the waves are still, completely calm. Now, I'd love to pull back the lens a little to encourage you with two thoughts around the chaos. And the first is that through the Bible, that the sea becomes this huge symbol, almost a synonym for chaos. That there's, in the Jewish salvation history, there's the flood that wipes out everything. There's Jonah and the big fish. There's the Red Sea being parted so the Israelites can go past it and through it. And the sea had this negative connotation. So when Jesus comes awake in the boat, He's saying, I'm Lord over this chaos. I'm Lord over your chaos. And so we can say, in the midst of our turmoil as well, in the chaos and confusion, I know you're sovereign still. Because we know the one who is Lord over the chaos, over any chaos. Even the wind and the waves obey him. That's the first thought, that he's Lord over the chaos. And the second is, we tend to read these stories in isolation, but stuff happened in and around these stories. And Matthew 8 goes on and it says, when he arrived at the other side, he healed a couple of guys who were tormented by a bunch of stuff. He heals a paralyzed man. He calls Matthew to follow him. He raises a young girl from the dead. Bunch of good stuff. And my encouragement is that in Jesus, there is another side to the chaos. And he wants to take us to the other side of the chaos. Psalm 23 says, even though I walk through the valley of the shadow of death, I won't fear evil, because he walks with me through it. He comforts me. And so I want to encourage people who are listening that there is an other side to the chaos, and that he wants to take us to that other side, that he will never leave us or forsake us. And so my Simon says is to fix our eyes on the one who is over the chaos and confusion, the one who wants to take us to the other side, and rest in him.
0: Mm-hmm. I think that you've encouraged a lot of people today, because it can be easy to get caught up in the chaos.
3: Totally, because it's consuming.
0: Mm-hmm.
3: And to know the one who says, I'm above that, that's where we want to fix our eyes.
0: Brilliant.

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1: Hello, family. This is your main roads traffic update. There is some wet weather around, so please drive to the conditions, switch your headlights on and ensure a safe braking distance. And just a reminder, it is City to Surf on this Sunday. Road closures will be in place from 1am to 2pm between Perth CBD and City Beach. For a full list of closures, detours and hospital access maps, visit Perth Traffic on Instagram and Facebook. Please drive safely. That's the latest from main roads.
2: Thank you so much. I'm out of here and I'm not going to be here for the next 2 days. Simon will be filling in for you Thursday and Friday, which means the next time you hear me, I'll be joined by my new co-host. Lots of people guessing. You're doing a pretty good job. I have to say a lot of you are getting it right. I'm not going to tell you which ones of you are. You'll have to wait till Monday. If you want a bit of a sneaky peek, head to our socials. You only get to see the back of them, but, you know, at least it could give you more of a hint. Head to our socials, as I said, Instagram, Facebook. You can see it there. But I will see you Monday. Bye. Love you.

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The views and opinions expressed in the 9 News Simulcast are not necessarily those held by Sunshine. Some stories may not be suitable for little ears.

0: Tonight, celebrating the divine Dolly Parton, her hits, wicked humour and heart of gold. Millions mourn the country queen who captured the world. Also tonight, a kick in the guts. Shock inflation numbers put a rate rise back on the table. Heartache in Port Kennedy as a sick humpback whale washes onto a beach. And Sam Switkowski's shock retirement, why a Frio fan favourite is finishing up.
1: This is Nine News Perth with Michael Thompson.
0: Good evening. Dolly Parton, the undisputed queen of country music, has taken her final bow after a short battle with cancer, aged 80. From rags to rhinestones, the singer with the beautiful voice, big personality and kindest of hearts captivated the world with her songs and her sparkle.
2: Would you welcome Miss Dolly Parton?
3: One name whose reign would redefine the genre.
4: Working 9 to 5, what a way to make it even better, getting by. It's all taking and no giving.
3: The queen of country music with that trademark twang. With an immortal quality, Dolly Parton felt like the kind of star who'd live forever. But at 80 years old, her team revealing news of an illness the world didn't know she had. After bravely facing a brief battle with cancer, Dolly departed her earthly life today at the Vanderbilt Ingram Cancer Center, surrounded by loved ones.
5: Dolly called me and said she wants to rest in a beautiful bed of plush cotton because after a life wearing heavy rhinestones, she finally deserves to be comfortable and have some rest.
3: Dolly had been open about facing health complications, but in recent months reassured her fans she was on the up.
6: But the good news is I'm responding really well to meds and treatments, and I'm improving every day.
3: Today, the world was moved to tears.
7: She's an inspiration to so many people all across America, all different walks of life.
8: Before Beyonce, before Taylor Swift, Dolly Parton, I mean, she had it all.
3: Dolly Rebecca Parton was born in the Smoky Mountains of Tennessee in 1946. A humble childhood, she grew up in a one-room cabin as one of 12 kids in a poor family.
9: People asked me if we were Catholic because we had so many children. I said, no, just horny Baptist.
3: Her love affair with music began almost as soon as she could talk. By 10 years old, she was performing on regional radio. And at 21 came the album which would launch her career.
10: Just because I'm blonde, don't think I'm done, cause this dumb blonde ain't nobody's fool.
3: She headed for Nashville with a suitcase of songs, and in a search for success, she stumbled upon her sweetheart, Carl Dean, the man she'd been married to for almost 60 years. No children of her own, but goddaughter Miley Cyrus was every bit as precious.
11: I'm really proud of you. I've always been proud of you, and I'm proud to be your fairy godmother.
3: Together, they delivered country music to a new generation.

0: some became others' greatest hits. It won Whitney Houston a Grammy. Dolly picked up 10 of her own, including one for her working woman's anthem.
1: Tumble out of bed and I stumble to the kitchen, pour myself a cup of ambition and yawn and stretch and try to come to life.
2: Isn't that a great line?
3: Yes. Every once in a while, I'll come across a line and I think, whoa, thank you, Lord, because I know I wouldn't have thought of that on my own. Ain't that, you know, ain't that clever?
2: So God gets the credit and you get the cash.
3: Exactly. What can I
0: to Five, the soundtrack to the cult classic film.
4: If you ever say another word about me or make another indecent proposal, I'm going to get that gun of mine and I'm going to change you from a rooster to a hen with one shot.
0: Those co-stars today leading an outpouring of love. I know that millions are mourning, wrote Jane Fonda. Dolly will always be with us because she was so present, so powerful, so generous and playful that she is woven into all our lives and hearts forever. From Lily Tomlin, No Words. Tributes too from music giants. She brought so many people together. We will all miss her so much. You were the barometer, the North Star, bold and brilliant. From Taylor Swift, A World Without Dolly doesn't feel possible, real or right. And from Australian country star Keith Urban, heartbroken today. Honestly, I have no words right now.
5: If Nashville is the vibrant, colourful home of country music, then surely Dolly Parton was its heart. A woman who united the world through her timeless storytelling.
0: Across the United States, flags at half-mast. A directive from the US president who posted, "There has never been anyone like her and never will. Rest in peace, Dolly. The world loves you." The Prime Minister reflecting on his brush with Dolly 15 years on. "I was able to help Dolly overcome a bit of red tape and get her tour bus onto Australian roads in 2011. It was a magical experience meeting her, but what was even better was seeing her among her legions of local fans."
3: I wanted to also especially thank Anthony Albanese. Is that how you say his name? Yeah. The Minister of Transportation. He was so good to make sure that we got my bus is here. If he'll come up here, I'll smear lip gloss all over him.
0: Dolly once said she had a brain beneath the wigs and a heart beneath the bust. Her dedication to philanthropy a constant through her career. In 1995, she launched a global program providing more than 200 million books to children.
6: "Even if you can't afford to go to college or to go to school like my dad, if you can read, you can self-educate yourself."
0: She opened the gates to her own theme park in Tennessee, boosting her hometown's economy, and during the pandemic donated $1 million to help fund the Moderna vaccine. Tonight at 9 to 5, New York's Empire State Building was lit up in pink, a sparkling homage for one of the most unifying and beloved stars in the world, Dolly Parton, the forever Queen of Country.

0: in Nashville, Tennessee. Reid Butler, 9 News.
1: At Dolly's request, her funeral will be a small private service with immediate family here in Nashville, Tennessee, in the coming days. She'll be buried alongside her late husband, Carl Dean, wearing, I'm told, a comfortable cotton dress. But it is Dolly Parton we're talking about here. She'll also be in her signature heels. And that was Dolly, wasn't it? Always authentically herself, even in death. She will be missed.
2: She will. Reid Butler there in Nashville. A young humpback whale stranded on a southern suburbs beach is under sedation tonight as experts assess its slim chance of survival. The 10-metre mammal attracting crowds of worried locals throughout the day, desperate to try and help.
3: An ocean giant stranded in the shallows.
4: My boy came down with his buckets and spades and his wet gear and he was ready to dig the whale out and help him.
3: This adolescent humpback whale beached at Port Kennedy, a desperate sight for hundreds of locals turning out, hoping to guide it back out to sea.
4: I thought we were coming down to help. That's what I thought. But obviously I've come and I've since learned that it's a natural process and it's come to die.
3: Wildlife authorities and police shutting down the beach, keeping onlookers away.
5: It's really hard to know how the weather has influenced what's brought the whale here onto the beach today, but I guess what the weather is doing is that we don't have hot sun on the whale. Their skin is very sensitive to sun, so that's good.
3: This drone vision captured earlier today, the 9-metre creature seen frolicking hundreds of metres offshore. But the difficult decision made late this afternoon, the Department of Biodiversity, Conservation and Attractions officers, in discussion with veterinarians at Perth Zoo and SeaWorld, deciding to sedate it.
5: Being on the beach, they're just not designed to be on the beach. They're designed to be supported by water, and it's likely to have some significant sort of pressure on its internal organs.
3: The sedation process taking place in 3 phases, with officers heading into the water. But the chance of survival now slim.
5: We're really just trying to, relieve the pain, make the animal more comfortable. The vets will continue to assess.
2: Emma Griffiths is live at Port Kennedy. Emma, what will happen tonight?
3: Well, Michael, police have still closed off much of the beach to the public, and that shark alert is still active. With a whale this close to shore, the chances of sharks coming in are very likely. Now, the Department of Biodiversity, Conservation and Attractions officers, as well as police, will remain here into the evening and much of the night as they continue to assess the health of the whale. The advice for locals is to keep a safe distance from the mammal to not further stress it out. Michael?
2: Well, crucial inflation figures have painted a concerning picture of the economy, raising fears for the next interest rate decision. Finance editor Chris Kohler joins me. Chris, good evening to you. What did the numbers show?
6: Good evening, Michael. Well, one economist this afternoon described the inflation data that we saw today as a kick in the guts. So safe to say the problem is still with us. Now, the important figure is the trimmed mean number. That's the one the RBA is watching, and it came in at 3.6% for the year, which is higher than expected. Now, this is a sustained rebound out of the low point that we saw mid last year, and price growth is showing up all over the place. Medical services, rents, restaurant meals, car maintenance, and it does make another RBA rate rise this year more likely. This that you're seeing now shows the chance of a rate hike happening at the next few meetings, and the market is now pricing another one fully by February. So not the news many homeowners had been hoping for today, Michael, unfortunately.
2: 4 men have been charged over a violent home invasion in Warmbra. They're accused of forcing their way into the Curry Street home in the early hours of Monday morning, assaulting and stabbing 2 men inside. Detectives believe the attack was targeted and may be linked to organised criminal networks operating in the illicit tobacco trade, assaulting and stabbing 2 men inside. Detectives believe the attack was targeted and may be linked to organised criminal networks operating in the illicit tobacco trade. The men arrested following raids across Perth, all facing Rockingham Magistrates Court today. Australian man has been arrested in Bali over a daylight rendezvous with a mystery woman on a local resident's driveway. Police pouncing as he attempted to board a flight to Brisbane. Tonight he's facing potential jail time.
7: They're no Rhonda and Couture, but these two could be the reluctant new faces of holiday romance in Indonesia. On a residential driveway near Canggu in Bali, the pair simply can't keep their hands off each other. What happens next, we can't show you due to our legal obligations, but this man got an eyeful, as did a local woman preparing to place a religious offering outside her home. North Kuta police have labelled it an immoral act, combing the scene of the crime, which they claim lasted 15 minutes on Saturday. The love-struck Aussie man placed on a watch list, with facial recognition technology leading officers to intercept him at Denpasar Airport yesterday, as the 27-year-old attempted to board a flight to Brisbane. Nine News understands Billy Aspinall is from the Sunshine Coast, and tonight he remains in police custody in Badung.
8: The penalties for public indecency in Indonesia range from fines to up to a year in prison. This evening, Department of Foreign Affairs officials have confirmed they are now providing consular assistance.
7: The woman at the centre of the steamy affair is yet to be identified, while one horrified neighbour told authorities they'll perform a cleansing ceremony to restore the sanctity of the site. Abby Guerin, Nine News.
2: The Federal Treasurer has accused WA's Premier of denigrating the Productivity Commission, Roger Cook, criticising a report into GST, labelling the authors as East Coast clowns, calling their findings deceitful and dumb. Federal Treasurer Jim Chalmers today agreeing with the Commission, which found the remarks crossed a line.
9: No, I don't believe that is appropriate. And I think you can disagree with the conclusions of the Productivity Commission without denigrating them.
10: I support the Premier. I'm sorry that the Productivity Commission had their feelings hurt, but every West Australian was offended by their report.
2: Premier says he stands by his comments and will continue to fight for WA's fair share. And the next instalment of our 60-second pitch for Secret Harbour is ahead tonight. With the by-election looming, we're hearing from the most prominent candidates. That's at 6:31 tonight. Pressure is mounting this hour for the City of Fremantle to revoke plans to cut down 26 mature trees at a Hilton park. Brittany Hoskins is live outside Council Chambers, where locals have staged a protest. Brett.
11: About 20 residents have been here demanding a permanent stop to this plan, Michael. They have a petition with 580 signatures to present to councillors inside these offices tonight, among the 26 mature trees to be cut down to make way for a junior oval are 6 Norfolk Island pines.
12: Even if they do want more oval, there's fallow land that's not being used for anything. That's where the oval should be going, not chopping down trees. This council should really know better.
11: Michael, a special electors meeting will consider that petition next month.
2: Britt, thank you. The SpaceX rocket that landed in the Indian Ocean has been loaded onto a semi-submersible ship just off Christmas Island today. Wildlife photographer Chris Bray capturing these images of the vessel as it manoeuvred the rocket on board. The Starship belongs to Elon Musk and will now be towed back to Texas, where it was launched from last month. Crows captain Jordan Dawson is using the worst moment of his life to inspire others who might need help. In an emotional tribute to his late brother at the AFL Awards, he made a powerful promise to anyone struggling with their mental health.
13: Reporting home from All Australian duties after a powerful message to all Australians.
14: I just want to wish anyone who's struggled with mental health out there or who is struggling with mental health to know that you are definitely loved. And the world is a better place with you in it.
13: Voted the AFL's most courageous player, Jordan Dawson used his platform to make an emotional tribute to his late brother Jared 4 months after his passing.
14: That's a space that I really want to get into, but like I said, I just want to say you are enough and you are loved. Thank you.
13: Dawson's inspirational return from the tragedy captured the imagination of the entire AFL. And while he's made a third All-Australian season look easy, the journey there has been anything but.
14: It's been a struggle. It's not easy. It's a range of emotions. and they come at different times.
13: Including on stage.
14: Probably take them off the screen, otherwise they'll start crying.
13: But flanked by his father Tony and wife Millie, their importance couldn't be overstated.
14: I'm just so fortunate. I've got such great support around me in the footy club, but also my loving family and my wife's family. I definitely wouldn't be here without them.
13: While Dawson was also voted the AFL's best captain by his peers, it was Max Gawn selected as the skipper of the All-Australian side. It's prompted the Demon to admit he'd rather defer to his deputy.
15: To lead his side for the tragedy that happened.

0: Garden Island recorded a huge 45 millimetres, 31 millimetres falling at Rottnest, 19 for Mandurah, and just 4 in the city. The front dumped some big totals in our southwest. In the 24 hours to 9 this morning, Ravenscliff recorded 58 millimetres, most of that coming in just 5 hours. 53 millimetres fell at Happy Valley near Busselton. Cape Naturalist picking up 42 millimetres, their heaviest rain since July last year, and Bunbury had 41. But it is set to fine up and warm up soon. Details a little later, Tomo.
1: Natalia, thank you. Emergency in Yangship, a teenager injured in an e-scooter accident. Details next. What every parent needs to know about keeping their kids safe from predators. 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And in sport with Paddy, the Docker, who surprised everyone today by announcing his retirement.
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1: Happened just before nine this morning, the rescue chopper flying the student to hospital.
13: I was just walking home from dropping my kids off at primary school and I just went past. I just seen the car in the middle of the road with a kid laying under it.
1: The 56-year-old driver assisting police with their investigation. It's a confronting job interviewing children who've suffered sexual abuse. For the specialist trying to speak with these young victims, demand is growing with as many as one in three children abused.
14: Extradited from Victoria to Perth, a 31-year-old accused of sexually assaulting a teenage girl. They're confronting allegations, but sadly not uncommon.
15: Unfortunately, I think people would be shocked. Over the last financial year, we've conducted over 1,300 interviews with children and vulnerable people in our section.
14: Detective Senior Sergeant Dixie McKinley works in the Sex Crimes Division of WA Police, specifically the Child Interview and Assessment Team.
15: And the purpose of that is to deal with them in a trauma-informed or less traumatic way, and that interview is then used in a legal process.
14: According to national data, one in three Australian girls experience sexual abuse. For boys, about one in five. the online world becoming a growing worry as offenders

0: go digital. In this case, the Victorian man allegedly groomed the teen through online apps, Discord and TikTok.
1: It's given another platform for perpetrators.
0: Victorian man allegedly groomed the teen through online apps, Discord and TikTok.
1: It's given another platform for perpetrators to reach out and, abuse people.
0: Experts say there are signs to look out for that something isn't right.
2: If you note some changes maybe in their sleep patterns, their eating patterns, their interactions with their friends or their family, are they starting to withdraw and become isolated?
0: Also stressing the importance of conversation to prevent something bad happening to your child.
2: If we don't listen to the small stuff and have those small conversations with children, they are less likely to come to us when the bigger conversations need to be had.
0: Some victims don't report what's happened to them for years or even decades, but WA police say no matter how much time has passed, they're ready to listen and act when people want to talk.
1: I just want people to feel safe and supported when they do come forward. My message would be just to come and have a chat.
0: Amber Wilkinson, Nine News.
3: The City of Perth will tell a Senate inquiry caution is warranted around large-scale data centres in capital cities and residential areas. The submission endorsed at last night's council meeting, raising concerns over their noise, heat and amenity impacts. The city calling for a nationally consistent planning framework with data centres put in their own land use category. Mayor of Joondalup says the redesign of the Sorrento Surf Lifesaving Club could take more than a year. The current plan turf by council after its price tag more than tripled to $30 million.
4: We will go back and redesign the project, and hopefully within the next 12 to 15 months we'll be able to move forward towards construction.
5: It's really disappointing for the club, and as you can see, I mean, the place is falling apart around us. We're one of the biggest clubs in Australia, so we really need to get this moving.
3: Council wants costs brought under $20 million. Australia is set to spark a diplomatic spat with its oldest ally over plans to reinstate a requirement for British backpackers to work in the regions. Federal government is considering removing the exemption in a bid to bring down headline migration.
6: They're loud, sometimes rowdy, and there's a lot of them.
7: We're not with our families, but we're with our families.
6: British backpackers have surged in recent years as a result of a sweetheart deal between then Prime Ministers Scott Morrison and Boris Johnson. Since 2024, young Brits have escaped the requirement that they work for 3 months on farms if they want to remain in Australia for more than a year. The number of British backpacker visas surged 70% in the first year, from about 47,000 in 2024 to just under 80,000 in 2025. Home Affairs Minister Tony Burke wants to target working holiday visas as part of a major migration shake-up, including preferential treatment for British backpackers. His British counterpart was expected to raise the issue when they met today.
8: We talk about the issues that we are managing in each of our countries.
6: Ending preferential treatment for British backpackers is complicated because it's actually in breach of the UK Free Trade Agreement, which probably explains why Tony Burke has been unable to land his migration policy with cabinet colleagues.
8: Anything that you do has an impact on three or four other areas.
9: The UK situation is a separate agreement, which we are certainly honouring.
6: National Cabinet showing signs of division too. The Prime Minister unable to convince Queensland or the Northern Territory to sign up to a federal plan to power AI data centres with renewable energy.
10: We believe that we can control our data sovereignty and enable that energy mix to bring those data centres on.
9: The Commonwealth will legislate, and we have the power under the corporation's power to do so.
6: Andrew Proben, Nine News.
3: Dodgy job ads tonight. The crackdown on bosses shortchanging new staff, advertising jobs online below the award rate. How to make sure you don't get caught out. That story coming up at 6:40. Major shock for the Dockers just days out from the finals. Paddy Sweeney, a staff forward's career, is coming to a close.
11: And a big shock, Tomo. Sam Switkowski is one of Fremantle's most loved and respected players. The 29-year-old today telling teammates he'll retire at season's end, despite having a two-year deal in front of him. Switkowski and his wife Savannah to move back to Melbourne with their first child, a baby boy, expected imminently.
12: for a long time I've had.

0: that pull to get back home, and it's just been weighing up when's the right time, and the right time's now.
1: Switkowski admitting a number of concussions was a contributing factor, but it wasn't the decisive reason for his retirement call. A very underrated player is Absolutely. Sam Switkowski. You'll hear more from him, and also Freo's Fab Five All-Australians later in sport, and find out just how Harley Reid ventured and fared at the tribunal tonight.
2: Yes.
1: That and more, 6:48.
2: Looking forward to it, Paddy. Thank you. Kyle breaks down at claims his behaviour caused Jackie O to suffer PTSD. That is next. The battle for Secret Harbour. We give candidates from three of the most prominent parties 60 seconds to pitch. Could a sugar tax improve the tooth health of millions of Australians? Job seekers warned how to spot the red flags from employers trying to rip you off.
3: This is Doreen. 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

0: Sacred Harbour by-election is just days away, and this week we're bringing you 60-second pictures from some of the most prominent candidates. To keep it fair, we've recorded these interviews on the same day, in the same conditions, giving candidates the same amount of time. Tonight it's Liberals candidate Ryan Robertson. Ryan, this is one of your last chances to tell voters why they should vote for you on Saturday. You have 60 seconds. Your time starts now.
1: It's an incredible opportunity for the people of Secret Harbour. I'm Ryan Robertson and I'm your local Liberal candidate for the by-election in Secret Harbour. For too long now, our community has been ignored, and I know this because I live here. I'm ready to fight for you and be in State Parliament, start representing the people of our community. I've spent a life of service, 12 years in the Royal Australian Navy. I'm your local council member, and of course I'm a father of three, and I am not immune to any of the struggles that we all face day in and day out. And it's time that this community has a representative in community, it's someone in State Parliament that stands up and fights for you. For too long now, this Labor government has promised and made promises and more promises, including the Carnup train station, getting better access and infrastructure in our healthcare system, and they're not delivering it. So my message is clear to the people of Secret Harbour. If you want to truly send a message to this state government, to this Labor government, don't just send a message, send Ryan Robertson.
0: Ryan Robertson, your time is up to the second. Thank you. Good luck on Saturday.
1: Thank you, sir.
0: And tomorrow night, we'll have Labor candidate Georgia Tree's 60-second pitch. Kyle Sandilands has broken down on his new show, describing the latest claims from Jackie O. Henderson as soul-destroying. Court documents allege his former co-host suffered PTSD as a result of Sandilands' behaviour.
2: It's very unfair and it's completely the opposite. I don't know if she's looking into a mirror every day, but just so if she ever hears this, that's what we were getting with you. We never knew whether you're going to be interested every day or not give a or on some trip or off with the fairies.
0: Henderson's diagnosis will form a key part of her wrongful termination lawsuit against former employer ARN. A spectacular arrest in the Mediterranean, where a man accused of stealing a luxury boat worth nearly $1.7 million was apprehended. The lavish vessel attempted to flee the Spanish Guard in dramatic fashion before it was rounded up with the assistance of a helicopter. He was eventually stopped and taken into custody off the coast of Mallorca. Two astronauts have spent nearly 6.5 hours installing a high-speed communication antenna on the International Space Station. They worked together to attach the critical tech, which will allow faster transmissions back to Earth. Australian researchers say they've found a way to save millions of smiles by introducing a 20% tax on sugar. The new study from Griffin University suggesting a tax on some of our favourite sugary drinks could dramatically improve our oral health by preventing almost 4 million cases of tooth decay, also potentially stopping nearly 200,000 cases of gum disease and 115,000 cases of complete tooth loss. Dodgy employers advertising jobs below minimum wage. Next, how to spot the warning signs. A new mental health service for new mums in Perth North.
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0: And the worrying connection between early menopause and Alzheimer's.
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3: Hey, it's Leah and Dan here. We got highlights for you from this morning's breakfast show. We had quite a morning, but it's never more of a morning than when we're just sitting around reminiscing and thinking about the deep things of life.
4: I've been thinking about clowns.
5: Okay.
3: We hate clowns.
4: Just like the process of them getting ready for work, it would be so hard day in, day out. The makeup, the colour. Driving to work like that, or transport,
3: if you will.
4: In
3: that tiny car.
4: I know.
5: And the big shoes.
4: Yeah. And then you got to come home, maybe go to the food shops like that. I don't know. But it's just...
3: That's a great point.
4: Right?
3: I didn't think about that. Yeah. You never think about clowns.
5: No,
3: I
5: don't. I try not to. But also, have you ever seen one out in the wild?
3: I see a clown out in the wild, I am going to scream.
5: Imagine driving along and you look to your left or your right and it's a clown driving. Yeah. Like, that would actually freak you out a bit.
4: Not real clown, just yeah. You know.
3: Imagine if you cut that clown off and they went...
4: That's funny. And on their days off, do they just wear black? Like, are they sick of the colour?
3: Surely. They go full mime?
4: Yeah.
3: They go mime on the days off. Yeah, that's...
5: Wig.
3: That's a vibe.
5: No red nose.
3: I don't like clowns. They creep me out. You know what I have been thinking about? Mm-hmm. I think that, you know how, like, when you're texting someone and you need to send them, like, that's funny? Like, you go, like a lol.
4: Mm.
3: Or a LMAO, you know?
5: Or a laughing face.
3: Yeah,
5: or
3: a ruffle, you know?
4: No one's
5: I've never
4: that.
5: Used that one.
3: You've never ruffled?
5: No.
3: Rolling on the floor laughing?
5: No, never.
3: What about the new one that we should start using, which is BATMN?
5: BATMN.
3: Yeah, I blew air through my nose. Because sometimes it's like... It's very funny, but it's not a it's not a lol.
4: It's not worth that.
3: It's just a...
5: Yeah. Well, I think that's probably more accurate when someone sends a lol or ha ha ha ha.
3: Yeah.
5: You know, they're not laughing out loud.
3: I have to actually say literally lol, because I'm not just going to be throwing a lol at you. Mm. I literally lolled.
5: Okay.
3: Like when I get a good text and I literally go, I tell them.
5: Oh, I have to say, I actually laughed out loud at this. Yeah.
3: Well done.
5: Yeah.
3: Well, it's a badge of honour. Well done.
4: I'm an encourager. I'm just saying, ha, ha, ha, ha, ha, ha.
3: Or if it's really funny, I throw a B on the front. Bah, ha, ha, ha, ha.
5: Oh, yeah, definitely.
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0: Authorities are reporting a rise in dodgy employers advertising roles that undercut applicants on pay, some falling short by hundreds of dollars a week. Tonight, what you need to be aware of on the job hunt so you don't get shortchanged.
1: The Fair Work Ombudsman issued 358 infringement notices last financial year to employers advertising jobs offering unlawful wage rates, slapping the deceptive operators with $131,000 in fines, which is up more than 15% on the previous year. They included a Melbourne fast food outlet, which went to market for a casual employee offering $24 to $30 an hour, $9 an hour below the award rate, and a Sydney restaurant calling for wait staff at $24 to $26 an hour, $6.35 an hour under the award rate. A South Australian refrigerated transport provider also found themselves in hot water after advertising for a driver to work Saturdays at $30 to $32 an hour below the lawful weekend rate.
2: Which, when you add it up to a shift or a week, is significant, and we're cracking down on it because it really is important to get to these employers before they actually employ somebody.
1: The best defence for job seekers is to know what your entitlements are. You can visit the Fair Work Ombudsman's website to find out and anonymously report questionable ads. Companies caught doing the wrong thing can face fines of more than $10,000.
0: A new mental health service for mums and dads has opened in Perth's north. Gidget House at Joondalup Health Campus provides free support. New research showing more than one in four parents who've experienced symptoms didn't seek professional support. Of those, more than a third believed what they were going through wasn't serious enough.
3: We know that if parents get the support they need, then they can go on to very much thrive rather than just survive.
0: Gidget House also operates in Harrisdale for southern suburbs parents. Woolworths has announced a surge in profit and says its wildly popular Ooshies campaign is pushing the growth. Chris Collar explains in tonight's finance report.
4: Woolworths sells about 40% of Australia's groceries. It's the biggest player by far, and it's had a rough few years with Fair Work and ACCC court cases. But the turnaround story seems to have arrived. Woolies today announced an 18% jump in full-year profit to $1.1 billion, and the company's shares are now up 36% so far this year.
5: We've taken a number of steps across the last 12 months to invest in more value for customers. We've seen those sales momentum numbers increase as a result.
4: The company has also burst into the new financial year thanks to its wildly successful Ooshy campaign. They're small Disney characters that kids collect, which doesn't sound like much, but they've added as much as 2 percentage points of growth to Woolies on their own. So shareholders now love Ooshies. Disappointing inflation data pulled the ASX downwards today, with CBA and Domino's Pizza down sharply, and the Australian dollar is buying 71 US cents and 61 euro cents this evening.
0: Thank you, Chris. Let's take a look at the price of fuel across Perth tomorrow. The average run litre will decrease by around 3 cents a litre to $2.08.6, but you can find it cheaper on Wanneroo Road in Wanneroo, on Dooley Street in Naval Base, and on Great Eastern Highway in Bullsbrook. Diesel will remain steady at an average of $2.50.9 a litre, but you can find that cheaper on Thomas Road in Oakford. Advice for women tonight. New research reveals going through menopause earlier in life could accelerate brain aging and boost the risk of Alzheimer's disease. Scientists in the US found a clear link between early menopause and faster cognitive decline. Experts say spotting these risk factors allows doctors to flag vulnerable women sooner and open the door for early intervention. Paddy's back with sport, and Paddy, an emotional day at Fremantle.
6: A big day, Tomo, a club favourite calling time, providing extra motivation on the eve of finals. Switter signs off, but not before chasing September success. Rejected Reed, the Gun Eagle suspension stands, and Carlos and Serena, a match made in heaven.
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8: Oh, hey, it's Leah and Dan, and we're back again to bring you another highlight from our show this morning. Big news in the ARIA charts, new rules around AI, and we had a chat with our music director, BT.
9: Anything that is AI, to an extent, cannot chart on the ARIA charts.
10: Okay. Mm. How do they know that? Like, how are they policing?
9: Well, so they're saying under the updated code, they're saying, this is what they're saying, music has to be substantially human-made and raise no concerns or chart, no stream or chart manipulation concerns. So they're not really saying much, but I guess they're just trying to get ahead of something. So they're basically saying if a song is made, has substantial AI parts in it, it cannot chart on the ARIAs, and this is from this all sort of stems from the last couple of weeks with a song that was released, a cover remix of Just Like a Prayer by Josh Fuaz, an Australian guy, and he was getting number one streams for Australia, number one radio play, was charting at all kinds of things, and there was just a lot of backlash because the vocals and the drums, at the very least, both of those were completely AI.
10: Right. Yeah. And that guy wasn't like, was he a musician in his own right and he just used AI, or was he just a guy who like downloaded an AI app and just went for it?
9: Just a, like DJ. That's, you know, music adjacent, but you know, producing and then sort of found the tools and kind of got them and created something in some ways.
8: And that song you're saying that many radio stations were playing, it was like number one.
10: You're crazy.
8: We made a decision not to play it here. I think there were different filters that impacted that decision. But I know one of them was that there was that questionable AI use. And I believe you were part of the decision making around that. Like, tell us about that.
9: Yeah, I think for us, I think it's hard to give a definitive answer on stuff because it's hard to actually really know what is AI or not. The reality is someone could just punch some info in and get a song created, and then they could just create that song themselves with real instruments. And I guess technically that's still an AI song. Mm. But we've sort of said here, like, if there is a song, we don't want to take away from someone who has created themselves. Now, I know people can argue and all that, but I'm not going to argue that. I don't think that if you type something in, you've created something. And
6: Dockers fan favourite Sam Switkowski has turned down the chance to play on, instead announcing he'll retire at season's end. The 29-year-old dreaming of fairy tale September success before opting to return to Melbourne, putting family first.
11: A shock retirement on the eve of Fremantle's finals campaign. Beloved Docker Sam Switkowski calling time.
12: Well, I am ready for that next chapter of my life, and I really want to get back to Melbourne to reconnect with my family and friends. And I've got a baby boy coming any day now.
11: The Victorian turning his back on a contract extension and interest from clubs back home.
12: You know, everyone would say, why wouldn't you just keep going and see it out for as long as you can? But I just feel really content with what I've done, and I just don't, I guess my priorities in life have just shifted now.
11: Joining the club in 2017 as a mature-aged recruit, Switkowski going on to kick 78 goals from 127 games. But in recent years, enduring multiple concussions and injuries.
12: It's definitely a factor. Obviously, I had my challenges with my body and so forth, particularly early in my career, and it's been a bit of a grind.
11: He was sidelined for last year's finals campaign, the veteran daring to dream.
12: Like, we're all human, so we'd love a fairy tale finish and we'd love to be there on the last day of September, but it doesn't change a hell of a lot for me.
11: The Dockers with a club record 5 All-Australian representatives, Shea Bolton at half forward for the second time, his first at Fremantle.
13: I am pumped. Obviously, you know, coming back home, and I've obviously been at Richmond for 8 years, and coming back home, I feel, you know, like it's a bit of my safe place.
11: Jordan Clark claiming a second straight Blazer, Josh Tracy, Luke Jackson and Murphy Reid, first-time recipients. Erin Harwood, 9 News.
6: Star Eagle Harley Reid has failed in his appeal at the AFL Tribunal. The club was unable to convince the panel to downgrade his rough conduct charge from high impact to medium. It means the gun midfielder will miss the opening fortnight of next year. Meanwhile, West Coast have handed trio Tom Cole, Jacob Newton and Noah Long 1-year deals for next season. Doubt continues to grow over Scott Penderbury's future at Collingwood, with coach Craig McRae rating his chances of playing on at the Pies 50-50. The injured veteran will sit out Friday's wildcard clash with the Western Bulldogs. The coach may even use him as an assistant. It's still August, but September's in the air.
14: It's do or die now.
6: Pat Lipinski set to return along with Isaac Quaynor, but the injured Scott Penderbury might have played his last game for Collingwood.
14: It's probably just 50-50, to be honest. We're in open dialogue around that. I'm giving him some space, as he's requested that he'll make the decision at the end of the year. We'll let him have that.
6: One thing is for certain, there's new wildcard weekend fans.
15: We finished ninth, so I'm stoked. But no, I think more games of footy, big crowds at the MCG.
16: First final that I've played in, and yeah, I'm just really looking forward to it.
6: The fitness of Tim English and Aaron Norton are closely guarded secrets.
16: I think they've cut a few laps out there, so yeah. Hopefully they're good to go.
6: The D's and Blues face off on Saturday. Carlton brimming with confidence. Their hot form will continue into finals.
17: I think we're confident in our process and what we want to become. I mean, we've had some good wins in the past few weeks, but even today we just had our review from the weekend and we're still finding ways to get better.
6: And Giants captain Toby Green has admitted Essendon has joined Geelong in trying to secure his services as he weighs up a potential move back to Melbourne.
18: Mate, with probably Geelong this weekend, I'd say, and Spike has reached out as well since he got the job and asked, like, well, could I catch up? And, I said I'd catch up with him.
6: New Bombers coach Mark McVay is...
17: Even today, we just had our review from the weekend and we're still finding ways to get better.
6: And Giants captain Toby Green has admitted Essendon has joined Geelong in trying to secure his services as he weighs up a potential move back to Melbourne.
18: Mate, with probably Geelong this weekend, I'd say, and Spike has reached out as well since he got the job and asked, like, well, could I catch up? And, I said I'd catch up with him.
6: New Bombers coach Mark McVay is well known to Green from his time as an assistant at GWS.
19: Serena Williams and Carlos Alcaraz have thrilled fans at Flushing Meadows. The superstar pair made a winning start to their US Open mixed doubles campaign. However, the duo was eventually eliminated in the quarterfinals. Alcaraz will now turn his attention to defending his men's singles crown when the Open begins on Sunday. A newly appointed England captain, Joe Root, has been forced to defend his side's drinking culture and growing image problem after fast bowler Brighton Cass was arrested outside a pub, with former skipper Ben Stokes also at the scene.
20: If I'm being brutally honest, I'm really hacked up. I'm really disappointed that after last week's performance, we're sat here and we're talking about something, nothing related to it at all. It's not the isolated incident itself. I think it's the fact that we continually keep making stupid mistakes.
19: Cass has since been dropped for tomorrow's test against Pakistan. Joe Root clearly not happy there, Tomo.
0: Don't blame him.
19: Sam Switkowski, a brilliant career, spoke beautifully today about footy, family and also his future, and well done. And who knows, he might get a Premiership Cup.
0: He's highly rated, isn't he?
19: He is, very highly rated.
0: Paddy, well done. Thank you. Now, Natalia, 25 degrees by Sunday.
21: Yes, spring is arriving early, Tomo. I'll have your weather details next.
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1: Hello again. It's been a wet day. Garden Island has recorded a huge 47 millimetres, 20 falling in Mandurah, 5 millimetres in the city so far. 11 was our low before we hit a top of 21 quite early, around 11 this morning, and right now it is 14.7. Our junior weather watchers at Good Shepherd in Lockridge recorded a top today of 18.3. And if you'd like to register your school, this is the all-important QR code you'll need to the charts. And a slow-moving cold front is what's bringing all the rain. The southwest of the state seeing the heaviest of the falls overnight. As it moves east, it'll weaken and combine with a trough over the goldfields. A new high pressure ridge means a return to fine weather in Perth in the coming days. Across the nation tomorrow, mostly sunny and 19 in Adelaide, 16 the top for Melbourne, cloud clearing and 19 degrees in Sydney, and also Brisbane is looking at a partly cloudy 25. In our state's north, a shower is actually possible in Broome, 30 the top, partly cloudy and 26 in Exmouth, and a shower or two, and 21 degrees in Meekatharra. Further south, parts of the wheat belt will get some nice rain tomorrow, potentially up to 25 millimetres for Kellerberrin. 20 millimetres could fall in Meriden. Fingers crossed, to showers and 19 in Esperance. On the waters, southerly winds 15 to 25 knots, tending southeasterly, 15 to 20 knots in the evening. Seas to 2 metres and swell to 3. Around our suburbs tomorrow, a morning shower or two and 17 the top in Mandurah. Kalamunda could get 10 millimetres in the morning and early afternoon, 16 degrees. So for Perth, rain continuing to fall this evening. Tomorrow we'll see showers easing, but could still collect up to 9 millimetres. It'll be a cloudy day otherwise. 18 the top after it dips to 8 degrees tonight. Looking ahead, partly cloudy and 21 on Friday, 22 the top for Saturday. Sunday will be mostly sunny and a warm 25 degrees. A shower or two for Monday, the final day of winter. A possible shower to kick off spring on Tuesday, 20 the top. Wednesday will be partly cloudy and 19 degrees. And it was really good to see some rain today, Tomo.
2: Certainly was. Natalia, thank you. That is Nine News for this Wednesday, August 26. Thanks for your company. Current Affairs next. 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

hear the term toxic masculinity everywhere lately, but if we tell our boys that their natural strength and drive are problems, we leave them without a compass. I'm Brett Ryan for Focus on the Family Australia. The truth is, our sons don't need to be less manly, they need to be more like Christ. Real biblical manhood isn't about dominance, it's about strength under control. It's the courage of a lion paired with the humility of a servant. When we teach our boys to be gentle and responsible, we aren't making them weak, we're making them dangerous to the darkness. Parents, don't let the culture define your son. Show him that being a man means taking responsibility, showing respect, and turning up for his family. Let's raise a generation of men who know their identity is a gift from God, designed to protect, not to destroy. For more on raising godly men in a confusing world, go to families.org.au.

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Hi, it's Bruce Robinson from the Fathering Project, and I thought I'd talk again about a very important issue, which is the fly-in, fly-out families. There's a couple of key things that the Fathering Project says are important, and I need to remind you of them. And of course, it can be economically rewarding, but it's so important to get it right for family life. And when you get it wrong, school teachers notice it, the kids start to misbehave or perform badly. Here are the rules. The first is, when you're away, if it's dads or mums, know what's happening at home, be connected to the kids, get the kids' schedule, and then Skype or call and find out how their soccer match went or whatever. Secondly, whoever's at home, let's say it's a mum, should affirm their dads for being away and fighting and earning and travelling to earn money for the family rather than moaning about it. Thirdly, dads, if it's you, if you're a male doing this, chill out when you come home. Sit in the car outside the house or the taxi and say, I've got to take a chill pill. They've learnt to do without me, and stop complaining about the toys and all the other things that are going to annoy you. And finally, do extra things with the kids. Take them to school. Don't fill the time up with your recovery time, but spend time with the kids playing, and you'll actually find that you may actually spend more time at the school or with the kids than dads who aren't in fly-in, fly-out. They're our four key rules. If you'd like more information, ideas, or tips on this subject, just Google The Fathering Project.

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0: Hi, I'm Rob Furlong from Woodvale Baptist Church. Alpha Canis Majoris, the dog star, is the brightest star in our night sky. Known as Sirius, its name is taken from the Greek word meaning scorching or glowing. Sirius is located 48 trillion miles or 8.6 light years away from the Earth, and in our Milky Way galaxy, it is only outshone by the Sun, Moon, Venus, Jupiter and Mars. Such is the luminosity of Sirius, astronomers expect that it will continue to be our brightest star for the next 210,000 years, guaranteeing it to continue shining brightly for a long time to come. Perhaps Paul had Sirius in mind when he encouraged the believers at Philippi to shine like stars in the universe. Earlier in the chapter, he appealed to the Philippians to sort out the broken relationships that had surfaced among them and which threatened their unity. Paul knew well that the surrounding culture in which this church and others existed was one where humility was scorned, people trampled over each other to get to the top, and toxic relationships abounded. Don't be like that, says Paul. Live differently and show the people in the culture outside the church that there is an infinitely better way to live out our relationships with each other. Show them that qualities like forgiveness, humility, love and grace are more than just words. When lived and practiced with sincerity of heart, they create a place where people are accepted and welcomed for who they are, a community of beauty and truth. Shine brightly for Jesus. It's no different in 2021. As a matter of fact, I think Paul's encouragement is especially relevant for us as God's children at this moment in history. What a wonderful opportunity we have to shine brightly the love and life of Jesus to others who are struggling with all the changes our world is facing right now. I get what you're saying, I hear your comment, but can you give me a reason why I should shine brightly for Jesus? I think the following quote by John Ortberg, which I read a little while back, gives us ample reasons to shine brightly for Jesus. Ortberg says, "The chance to trust God when trusting isn't easy is wide open. Prospect for modelling hope for a hope-needy world is trending upward. And the possibility of cultivating a stormproof faith is always going up. This is so because certain truths remain unchanged. God remains sovereign, grace beats sin, prayers get heard, the Bible endures, heaven's mercies spring up new every morning, the cross still testifies to the power of sacrificial love, the tomb is still empty, and the kingdom that Jesus announced is still expanding without needing to be bailed out by human efforts. God is still in the business of redemption, specializing in bringing something very, very good out of something very, very bad." When I preached on this passage some time back, a person in the congregation texted me the following comment the next day. "The light emitted by a star lasts longer than a moment, so our legacy to our current generation should last longer than our time on earth." What a great summary of this truth. Shine brightly for Jesus. Our world needs to see you, and more importantly, Him.
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0: Hey again, everyone. Jeff Woodward here, and great to be with you. Thank you for listening in to Sunshine, and hope these spots help. I've been speaking about developing your EQ, your emotional quotient. Basically, just simply means, how do I get better at my relationships with others? So we talked about some of the simple but profound truths that Jesus taught his followers. Firstly was love your neighbor as yourself. Secondly was aim for maturity and growth, not perfection. Here's number three, become an initiator, not a reactor. In Matthew 5 and verse 9, Jesus says, blessed are the peacemakers. He didn't say blessed are the peace finders, the people who go looking for peace. He says, blessed are the people who find a way to make peace without sacrificing truth. Most of these truths are about the simple question of, am I a responder? Do I just react to what other people do? So many of us in our relationships, that's just the way we've grown up. If you treat me bad in the schoolyard, I'm not going to talk to you anymore. You know, on Facebook or on Instagram, well, if I don't like you, I'm just going to block you. And so we've developed a whole way of living that means whatever you do, I'm going to respond to that. Can I suggest to you that Jesus teaches a completely different way? He teaches that I need to become an initiator. Going on from that in Matthew 5, Jesus taught his followers to bless when they were persecuted. He said, don't respond in the same way that you were treated. He says, forgive those who hurt you. That is an unnatural response for our humanity and the way we've done life. Here's a great question I've often asked myself when a relationship goes a bit pear-shaped, when someone does something that I feel really just violated on and I wish this hadn't happened. I often ask myself the question, in the midst of this conflict, who do I want to be? Not what did they do, but what kind of person do I want to be? And that leads me then to bless. That leads me to encourage. That leads me to be generous. That leads me to forgive. That leads me to be kind, because you know what? That's about who I want to be. So it's no longer counting who says sorry first. Well, I said sorry last time. I'm not saying sorry again. You know what? I want to be the kind of person who makes peace. I don't really care whether you think that's a sign of weakness or not. It's about who I want to be. I want to be the first person to make steps to making peace, to solving this. Truth is, you'll be a happier person regardless of how the other person responds. So I can be generous even if you misread it, even if you misunderstand it, even if you abuse what I do. You know what? It doesn't matter, because it was never about how you treat me. It was about how I intend to be. Develop your emotional quotient in life. Become a better people person by being an initiator, not a reactor. God bless you.
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1: Someone dies. Is there a will? Where is the will? Is this document a will? What do I do if the will is in a different language? What must I do with the will? 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

0: In our homes today, the glow of a screen is often just a reach away. But have you ever wondered how those digital minutes are shaping our children's ability to connect? Hi, I'm Britt Ryan for Focus on the Family Australia. Research is telling us that for every minute a young child spends on a screen, they hear fewer back and forth conversations with the people who love them most. Communication isn't just about information, it's about relationship. It's the conversational turn, that beautiful rhythm of listening and responding that builds a child's brain and their heart. As Proverbs reminds us, gracious words are a honeycomb, sweet to the soul. 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Because the most important thing your child will ever watch is how you love them. To sign up for our regular e-newsletter, go to families.org.au.
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4: G'day, I'm Rob Douglas. It was quite an incredible experience the day my wife and I took a ride over Northam in a hot air balloon. If you get the chance, let me give you the tip. It's worth it. Flying high above the earth, not surrounded by a metal cage, such as in an aeroplane, but standing in an open basket with the fresh air blowing your hair, you see things from a different perspective. As I look down on the canola and wheat paddocks, the river running through the landscape, and tiny matchbox cars running along a black strip that weaves through the paddocks, I imagine what it would be like for a bird. I imagine the view that an eagle would have as it looked for mice or other potential prey far below. I also saw the clouds, which in some cases were below us, fluffy pillows that floated by without any noise, the rising sun glancing off them and reflecting across the landscape. I wondered if perhaps God saw the world from a different perspective as well, unflustered by noisy traffic jams, phones ringing, email and social media notifications vibrating or dinging every few seconds. Could God perhaps notice the fear that flashes across the eyes of a woman who recognises an abusive situation? Could he notice the heartache that a mother feels when her adult child has broken a promise? Could he sense the tightness in the chest of the teenager who's going for his first job application? I reckon God does have a different perspective on life in general and on our personal lives. The writer of one of the Psalms recorded for us in the Bible says, "You saw me before I was born. Every day of my life was recorded in your book. Every moment was laid out before a single day had passed." God knows me personally, but it's not so that I'll be afraid of some kind of big brother, a heavenly CCTV camera checking us out to see if we'll slip up, a Father Christmas figure who's putting together a list to see if we're naughty or nice. God knows us deeply and intimately because he loves us. He holds us with deep compassion, and while he is saddened by our behaviour from time to time, as any parent would, he waits with incomparable patience for us to accept his gracious offer of forgiveness and acceptance. In the midst of the hustle and bustle of life, I'm glad to know that God has a different perspective on my life, that he can see things from an eternal perspective, and I can trust him to care for me when I can't see my way through the mess. But it's also good to know that as I trust him, I can allow his perspective to change mine. Like riding in a wicker basket way above the clouds, lifted high by a massive hot air balloon, God allows us those times when we can pause and look down on our world to see life from his perspective rather than our own. I'm Rob Douglas. Thanks for listening.
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0: Hi, it's Bruce Robinson here from The Fathering Project, and I read a sign outside a financial services office the other day. It was called accumulation. And as I was driving along, I thought, you know, what a silly word that is. We get sucked into this notion that accumulation and growth are the best measures of success. We work hard to accumulate wealth, but a sad irony is that the price we pay often when we do that is that we miss out on time with the kids at the time when they need us most. Of course, if you accumulate it early, it turns out better in the long run. But who wants to be like Scrooge? In fact, here's the point. You need to make tough decisions early in life, choose to earn less, have a more modest lifestyle, and spend that extra time with your kids. And I say this because as a doctor, I am continually faced with men and women who live with regrets. They wish when they were younger that they'd seen the importance of that time with their kids rather than being driven to accumulate and grow their wealth. If you'd like more information, ideas, or tips on this subject, just Google The Fathering Project.
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1: Connor Shea. he broke a world record on the weekend. The assembling a Mr. Potato Head while blindfolded.
2: That's hilarious.
1: 7.29 seconds.
2: Okay. I was just thinking, I don't think that's that fast.
1: I guess blindfolded.
2: Yeah, okay. Right? Sorry. No, I'll take that back.
1: But if that is not the most niche skill you've ever heard, I don't know what is.
2: Yeah.
1: Like, when is that going to come in handy in life?
2: What's so funny is that he would have got a framed certificate and that's hanging somewhere.
1: Yeah, he has it. It's like that Carl Barron joke where they go like, oh, I couldn't do a cartwheel to save my life. And you go, when would it?
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0: 1 Corinthians 13, verse 4. Love never gives up. 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
4: Hi, Rory Shiner here from Providence Church. I heard a Christian leader recently describe Australia as having gone through the cultural equivalent of climate change. Like the case of real climate change, it feels like something's happened, that the dials have been adjusted, that the settings have shifted, that the sea levels are starting to rise. And again, like actual climate change, the shifts can look small. A few degrees here, a few variables there, all much the same. How much difference could it really make? But societies, like climates, are complex. Small changes can have compounding effects, so a few degrees here and a few centimetres there, and the whole thing ends up being very different. I think that change has happened with the relationship of Australians to the Christian gospel. I don't think it's all bad news. Let me explain what I mean. In 1901, where Australia became a nation, something like 96% of us identified as Christians. By the time it was 2011, that number had gone down to about 61% of us. And now it seems that probably only a minority of Australians, under 50%, say that they are Christian. But here's the thing, those changes haven't really affected church attendance. It's not the case that a bunch of people were going to church and then they suddenly bailed en masse. What's happened is that people have become more comfortable to say what it is they truly believe. People who would once have ticked Christian as a matter of habit now are comfortable to say that actually they're not. And I don't think that's all bad. If you're a believer, I reckon the new situation means we need to be more loving and persuasive in our commendation of the gospel. We can't rely on social pressure or state support. That's okay. 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

0: When I was a kid, being sent to your room was a punishment. But today, a lot of parents can't get their kids to leave their rooms. Kids' bedrooms have become their media hubs. Children have televisions, video games, and even computers connected to the internet in their rooms. But what really concerns me is study shows that only half the children say they have parental rules regarding their technology viewing. And many have no rules regarding their internet usage. I'm all for giving kids a lot of freedom as they grow, but this is a dangerous trend. Television and internet access isn't as innocent as we would like. 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I'm Kate Ryan for Focus on the Family Australia. We've got more great ideas on making technology safer for your kids at families.org.au. And while you're there, please consider becoming a dollar a month partner. 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

nation feels overwhelmed by refugees. When cultures shift and long-held traditions seem to fray, it's natural for fear to arise. Politicians argue, communities polarise, and deep down, ordinary people like you and me wrestle with difficult questions. How much change can we take? Where do compassion and common sense meet? Hi, I'm Bernie Diamond and welcome again to Fresh. As you weigh those questions, take a moment to drink this in. Deuteronomy chapter 27, verse 19. Cursed is anyone who withholds justice from the foreigner, the fatherless, or the widow. Strong words indeed. It seems that God is deadly serious about how his people treat the most vulnerable, including the refugee, the outsider, the stranger. Yes, it's complicated. Yes, governments have to make difficult policy decisions. But as for you and me, as followers of Jesus, the command is clear. When we see a stranger, we don't first see a threat to our own way of life. We see a person made in the image of God. We see someone that Christ died for. And here's the thing. The gospel itself was birthed into a multicultural clash of Jews, Greeks, and Romans. Jesus broke cultural barriers by eating with Samaritans, touching lepers, welcoming Gentiles. He didn't fear erosion of culture. He ushered in a new kingdom where every tribe and tongue are gathered around his throne. So let me challenge you. Are you looking at refugees and migrants through the lens of fear or through the eyes of Christ? Yeah, it's hard. Yeah, it may cost us comfort, but the cross wasn't comfortable either. Our call is not to protect culture at all costs, but to reflect Christ at all costs, to offer justice, mercy, love, even to the stranger at our gate. That's the kingdom way, because that's God's word, fresh for you today.

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In the spirit of reconciliation, 98.5 acknowledges the Whadjuk Noongar people, traditional custodians of the land on which we meet and broadcast from today, and their connections to land, sea, and community. We pay our respect to their elders, past and present, and extend that respect to all Aboriginal and Torres Strait Islander peoples today.

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2: Good morning, I'm Courtney Thornton. More than 30 Australian tourists are believed to be among the missing after deadly flash flooding devastated the border between Nepal and Tibet. At least 150 people have been confirmed dead after an avalanche of ice and rock sent torrents of brown water crashing over and through buildings. This woman says she watched her family disappear in the water.
3: My family members were swept away by the flood in front of my eyes. My father, my mother, sister, and her kids are all swept away. They could not escape the flood. There was no chance at all.
2: That translation on the BBC. The Department of Foreign Affairs says Australian officials are working to confirm the welfare of citizens in the region. Authorities will return to Perth South, where a young humpback whale has been stranded. Officers from the Department of Biosecurity, Conservation and Attractions have remained at the Port Kennedy beach overnight with the 9-metre-long animal. Incident controller Benson Tott has told Nine the whale was given a sedative to lessen its suffering.
4: We're really just trying to, relieve the pain, make the animal more comfortable. The vets will continue to assess.
2: Authorities will determine the next steps this morning. The beach remains closed and people should be on the lookout for sharks in surrounding waters. Analysts say the Reserve Bank might need to raise interest rates at its next board meeting in September. Inflation has slowed to 3.5% for the year to July, but still above the RBA target. The cost of housing mainly weighed on the result, which includes rent increases. Analyst Scott Phillips says a rate increase is not out of the question.
5: If you look at the probabilities, if you look at the risks, if you look at the circumstances, the RBA is going to have to decide, do we simply let inflation run hot or do we do something about it? If it's the latter, they may have no choice but to raise rates sooner rather than later.
2: British actor Tim Curry has died at the age of 80. He was known for his roles in the Rocky Horror Picture Show and the original adaptation of Stephen King's It. Curry had been struggling with ill health for some time. Teenagers are facing new daily limits and other restrictions on Facebook and Instagram as part of a multi-billion dollar settlement in a landmark American lawsuit. 29 American states sued Meta over what were described as addictive and harmful design features causing mental health harm to children. The tech giant has agreed to pay close to $24 billion Australian dollars and roll out new safety features. Colorado Attorney General Phil Weiser has told CNN they will be making sure the platform deliver on promised reforms.
6: We will select an independent auditor who is working with, and this, by the way, is basically every state in the union. It's a multi-state coalition, Republicans and Democrats. We are staying on the case, literally and figuratively. They now have a legally binding obligation.
2: In sport, West Coast has failed to overturn Harley Reid's two-match ban. The club tried to have the dangerous tackle against Hawthorn's Jai Newcombe downgraded from high to medium impact. Reid will miss the first two games of next season. Fremantle's Sam Sulkowski is retiring at the end of the season. The 29-year-old Victorian says his wife is pregnant with their first child and they're heading home to spend time with family. The IBF World Title Eliminator fight between Nikita Zhu and Ben Mani has ended in a draw. The Gold Coast pair went blow for blow across 12 rounds and could not be split. Zhu admitting a post-fight, Mani probably should have won.
7: It was a close fight, but I thought he edged it, honestly. It was one tough fight, and I knew it was going to be like that. I gave him maybe one or two rounds more, but I can't be a judge at the moment.
2: That audio thanks to Fox. And in some cricket, Big Bash clubs can sign up to 3 international players from today as the contracting embargo is lifted. Weather details next.
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9: Weather.
10: Showers will be easing today as we make our way towards a top of 18 degrees. We are down to 7 overnight, so a little bit cooler tonight. A top of 21 degrees tomorrow and partly cloudy. Looking ahead to the weekend, Saturday also partly cloudy, 22, and Sunday is looking absolutely delightful. Sunday we've got a sunny day with a top of 25 degrees.
8: Life words.
10: We read from Psalm 33:22. 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
10: You are on Sunshine. It's not Leah and Dan, obviously. If you've just tuned in, it is Mike filling in today. Our guys are away on a staff retreat slash development today and tomorrow. So filling in today, we've got a bit of an extended brekkie today going right through until 10 o'clock. And then Lockie's in a little bit early. Normally midday, Lockie will be on, but between 12 and 3. And he's going to be on a little bit early from 10 o'clock this morning. So we've got an extended brekkie. So yeah, just there's some of the guys away on a staff retreat, staff development. So looking forward to that. I'm looking forward to being with you right through until 10 o'clock this morning. You can get in touch anytime. Text away. 0429 985 985. So pushing the buttons today. I might see if I can sneak in some of my favourite music as well along the way. We'll see how we go for time. It's good to have your company on this Thursday morning.

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0: Josiah Queen there and Demons. You are on Sunshine. This is Brekkie with Mike today, filling in for Leah and Damper today and tomorrow. They're off on a staff retreat, some staff development for a few days. So it's nice to be in the chair with you right through until a bit of an extended Brekkie today as well. We're going through until 10 o'clock and then Lockie will join us between 10 and 2 today. Hope it's going to be a good day for you today, whatever your Thursday looks like. Do you like kombucha, the drink? If you do, well, you're going to be very interested in this little event coming up very soon.
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0: Because there is a kombucha workshop coming up. So you can head along to a Bilibean Cafe for an educational kombucha workshop. So whether you're curious about brewing your own or just love this fizzy drink, this is the perfect chance to learn the basics and sample some different flavours of kombucha. There we go. You can just go hang out, ask questions and get started on your kombucha journey. You can even take a little sample home, I believe, as well. So there is a small cost to this event. It's coming up in a few weeks' time on, in fact, it must be Saturday week. Yes, Saturday the 5th of September. It kicks off at 9:30. And it's happening at the Bilibean Cafe in Liffey Street in Canning Vale. So if you'd like some more details on that event, it's the Kombucha Workshop coming up on September the 5th at 9:30 on a Saturday morning. A few dollars cost there, but you'll get all the details for that event via our website. Head online today and check that one out at sunshine.com.au and you may be surprised what else you may find in our Sunshine Calendar. Good to have your company on this Thursday morning. It's almost right on a 6:15.

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You are on Sunshine. This is Brekkie with Mike today, filling in for Leah and Dan. They will be back with us on Monday. Filling in right, so we've got a bit of an extended Brekkie today, going through until 10 o'clock, and then Lockie's going to join us from 12 right through until 2, just for today and tomorrow. Alex Warren and Ordinary is on the way next.

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2: Good morning, family. We have a crash on Royal Highway heading westbound after South Street in Canningvale. The vehicle's on the left emergency lane. Traffic is a little slow on the approach to drive with caution there. That breakdown is still going on. That's Mitchell Freeway southbound before Hay Street in the CBD. The left emergency lane has now been closed by incident response. Motors are outside the vehicles and traffic is slow on the approach, so please proceed with caution there. Now look at the freeway. Southbound, busy Burns Beach Road and Whitfords Ave to Reed Highway. Northbound run, very slow. Mortimer Road merge right the way through to Rowley Road. Drive safely, and that's the latest from Main Roads.
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1: Some stories may not be suitable for little ears.
2: Good morning, I'm Courtney Thornton. More than 30 Australian tourists are believed to be among the missing after deadly flash flooding devastated the border between Nepal and Tibet. At least 150 people have been confirmed dead after an avalanche of ice and rock sent torrents of brown water crashing over and through buildings. This woman says she watched her family disappear in the water.
3: My family members were swept away by the flood in front of my eyes. My father, my mother, sister, and her kids are all swept away. They could not escape the flood. There was no chance at all.
2: That translation on the BBC. The Department of Foreign Affairs says Australian officials are working to confirm the welfare of citizens in the region. Authorities will return to Perth South, where a young humpback whale has been stranded. Officers from the Department of Biosecurity, Conservation and Attractions have remained at the Port Kennedy beach overnight with the 9-metre-long animal. Incident controller Benson Tott has told Nine the whale was given a sedative to lessen its suffering.
4: We're really just trying to, relieve the pain, make the animal more comfortable. The vets will continue to assess.
2: Authorities will determine the next steps this morning. The beach remains closed and people should be on the lookout for sharks in surrounding waters. Analysts say the Reserve Bank might need to raise interest rates at its next board meeting in September. Inflation has slowed to 3.5% for the year to July, but still above the RBA target. The cost of housing mainly weighed on the result, which includes rent increases. Analyst Scott Phillips says a rate increase is not out of the question.
5: If you look at the probabilities, if you look at the risks, if you look at the circumstances, the RBA is going to have to decide, do we simply let inflation run hot or do we do something about it? If it's the latter, they may have no choice but to raise rates sooner rather than later.
2: British actor Tim Curry has died at the age of 80. He was known for his roles in the Rocky Horror Picture Show and the original adaptation of Stephen King's It. Curry had been struggling with ill health for some time. Teenagers are facing new daily limits and other restrictions on Facebook and Instagram as part of a multi-billion dollar settlement in a landmark American lawsuit. 29 American states sued Meta over what were described as addictive and harmful design features causing mental health harm to children. The tech giant has agreed to pay close to $24 billion Australian dollars and roll out new safety features. Colorado Attorney General Phil Weiser has told CNN they will be making sure the platform deliver on promised reforms.
6: We will select an independent auditor who is working with, and this, by the way, is basically every state in the union. It's a multi-state coalition, Republicans and Democrats. We are staying on the case, literally and figuratively. They now have a legally binding obligation.
2: In sport, West Coast has failed to overturn Harley Reid's two-match ban. The club tried to have the dangerous tackle against Hawthorn's Jai Newcombe downgraded from high to medium impact. Reid will miss the first two games of next season. Fremantle's Sam Sulkowski is retiring at the end of the season. The 29-year-old Victorian says his wife is pregnant with their first child and they're heading home to spend time with family. The IBF World Title Eliminator fight between Nikita Zhu and Ben Mani has ended in a draw. The Gold Coast pair went blow for blow across 12 rounds and could not be split. Zhu admitting a post-fight, Mani probably should have won.
7: It was a close fight, but I thought he edged it, honestly. It was one tough fight, and I knew it was going to be like that. I gave him maybe one or two rounds more, but I can't be a judge at the moment.
2: That audio thanks to Fox. And in some cricket, Big Bash clubs can sign up to 3 international players from today as the contracting embargo is lifted. Weather details next.
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11: Showers easing today. We've got a top of 18 degrees. We're down to 7 overnight, so another chilly morning and night on the way ahead of a partly cloudy day tomorrow with a top of 21 degrees. Looking ahead to the weekend, Saturday partly cloudy, 22, and then Sunday is looking absolutely perfect with a sunny day and a top of 25 degrees. Currently in Midland, we are sitting on 13.
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11: Too far.

Well, it's not Leah and Dan this morning. It is Mike filling in today. It's good to have your company on this Thursday morning. Leah and Dan will be back with us on Monday. A couple of days off on some staff development / staff retreat. So they'll be back with us on Monday. And I've got an extended brekkie today going right through until 10 o'clock this morning. And then Lockie's going to join us from 10 o'clock right through until 2. So a bit of a change today and tomorrow. So it's nice to have your company. Bruno Mars is on the way next.

0: Oh, yes, Bruno Mars there, and I just mind you, we're on Sunshine Thursday morning. We are 20 minutes away from 7 o'clock. It's good to have your company today. Mike here filling in just today and tomorrow and going right through until 10 o'clock. We've got an extended brekkie, if you like, to today and tomorrow while we're some of the guys away on some staff development / staff retreat. So they'll be back with us as per normal, back into the usual program come Monday. So looking forward to that. Now, do you like to have a chat and do you like to go out to a cafe and have a chat? Well, if you do, you're going to love this one.
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0: That's because it's called Chatty Cafe. Yes, if this sounds like you. Now, so Chatty Table, it's all about simple, positive interactions that brighten someone's day. How good is that? Embodying the true spirit of Aussie mateship. Now, whether you stay for 5 minutes or the whole session, you're helping build a stronger, more connected community. One coffee and one conversation at a time. Research does show that one in four Australians feel lonely or socially disconnected each week. That seems incredibly high. So a chat over a cuppa can make all the difference. So why don't you head along and be part of it? So you can get all the details for the Chatty Cafe. Let's have a look at the date. Monday. Here we go. Next Monday. It kicks off from 10 a.m. You don't need to RSVP. You just need to have a look at the details and the address and just turn up from 10 o'clock and meet someone and enjoy having a chat over a cuppa. You'll get all the details from our website. Head online today to sunshine.com.au.

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You are on Sunshine. This is Brekkie this morning on this Thursday morning with Mike today filling in for Leah and Dan. It's great to have your company. We are 10 minutes away from 7 o'clock. We've got a classic from Toto on the way next with Rosanna. Toto, they actually formed in 1977. They've got an unusual way of just blending pop, rock, soul, hard rock, blues, jazz, you name it. They have sold over 50 million records worldwide. A great band. Here it is, Toto and Rosanna.

0: a sunshine traffic update.
1: Good morning, family. We are incident free at the moment, which is good news. Just advance notice for the City of Surf that is on this Sunday. Road closures are in place from 1 a.m. to 2 p.m. between the CBD and City Beach. For a full list of closures, detours and hospital access, visit Perth Traffic on Instagram and Facebook. Now take a look at the freeways southbound, busy Burns Beach Road, with Fitz Ave to Reed Highway and Hutton Street to Loftus Street. The northbound run quite slow, Thomas Road merge to Rolly Road and Berrigan Drive merge, Leach Highway to Cranford Ave. The Grand Farmer through has no delay, and the Northwest Channel moving well in both directions. Drive safely, and that's the latest from Main Roads.
2: Thank you for the update. That's music to our ears. Incident-free. Love those two words. Incident-free if you're on your way to work this morning, or if you're caught up in some decent traffic, some heavy traffic this morning on your way to work. You are on the Sunshine. This is Breakfast with Mike today, filling in for today and tomorrow, while Leah and Dan, they'll be back with us on Monday, and I'm going right through until 10 o'clock this morning. And then Lockie's in nice and early. He'll be in at 10 and going through until 2. Just over the next couple of days while the Sunshine staff are on their staff retreat / staff development. Good to be with you. Savage Garden is on the way next ahead of news on sport at 7 o'clock.

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1: Some stories may not be suitable for little ears.
2: Good morning, I'm Courtney Thornton. 34 Australians are among the hundreds missing following deadly flash flooding in Nepal and Tibet. Nepalese officials say at least 150 people are dead after an avalanche triggered the deadly flooding, which swept through buildings and damaged infrastructure. Rescue helicopters have been unable to land in some areas until waters recede. This local businessman says families have been torn apart.
3: My brother-in-law had a liquor store here. I got a call from him this morning and they were crying and said their entire house had been swept away. Three family members were rescued, but his brother is still missing.
2: That translation courtesy of Al Jazeera English. The Prime Minister has extended his deepest sympathies to those affected by the disaster. Anthony Albanese says Australians in the area should follow the advice of local authorities. The Department of Foreign Affairs says it stands ready to provide consular assistance. British actor Tim Curry is being remembered as a bright, fierce flame following his death at the age of 80. Curry starred as Dr. Frankenfurter in the Rocky Horror Picture Show and as the horrific clown Pennywise in the original adaptation of Stephen King's It. A whale stuck on a Port Kennedy beach is unlikely to survive. The humpback whale was spotted yesterday. Wildlife carers have been working to rescue the animal. They say being beached puts a lot of pressure on the animal's organs and it likely won't survive. Meta has agreed to pay the equivalent of $24 billion Australian dollars and boost safety measures following a landmark trial over teen social media addiction. 29 American states sued the tech giant over what were described as addictive and harmful design features. As part of the settlement, the company will adopt safety features, including daily limits and pauses for children on Instagram and Facebook. Prince Harry, his wife Meghan and their children have arrived back in the UK. Josh Bevis has more.
4: Harry and Meghan flew into Birmingham Airport, which has only added fuel to the speculation that they'll be settling in the Cotswolds. That's an upmarket area of the English countryside in the southwest. Harry's expected to resume his duties with charity work and other public engagements. The children, Archie and Lilibet, are due to start school within days, and there's rumoured speculation about Meghan's return to acting and whether or not that involves a role in the Netflix series The Gentleman. There has been no statement from the King and Queen or from Buckingham Palace.
2: In sport, Harley Reid will miss the first two games of 2027, failing to have his two-match ban for a dangerous tackle overturned. Kayleigh McEwen says she won't race internationally for the rest of the year. The Olympic great says losing her 50-metre backstroke world record has lit a fire inside her ahead of a historic quest for glory at the 2028 Los Angeles Games. A great start to Australia's campaign at the Canoe Sprint and Paracanoe World Championships. Every one of our athletes advancing to the semi-finals or final on day one. Mitchell Starc has knocked Jasprit Bumrah off the top of the ICC's test bowling rankings after taking 10 wickets against Bangladesh in Mackay, and the Matildas have confirmed a two-game series against Colombia, the first of which will be played in Canberra in November. Weather details next.
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6: Weather.
7: Showers easing today with a top of 18 degrees. We're down to 7 overnight ahead of a partly cloudy day in the week tomorrow, Friday, with the top of 21. Looking ahead to the weekend, Saturday partly cloudy, 22, and Sunday is looking absolutely perfect. A great day to plan something outdoors because Sunday we've got a sunny day with the top of 25 degrees. Currently in Morley, we are sitting on 12.
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7: You are on Sunshine, but it's not Leah and Dan. It is Mike filling in. Yes, you've got the station right. It's Mike filling in today and tomorrow. We've got an extended brekkie right through until 10 o'clock this morning. And then Lockie's going to join us from 10 o'clock instead of 12, just for today and tomorrow. And then we'll be back to usual on Monday with Leah and Dan for brekkie. And Doug will be back next week as well. So looking forward to that. It's good to have your company anyway on this Thursday morning. So Mike here pushing the buttons. So hopefully we won't press the wrong ones this morning. We've got some great music on the way. Nickelback is on the way next.

Time Sunshine with Mike this morning for brekkie. It's almost 10 past 7. Some challenging words there, right? If today was your last day, what would you do? Let me know. 0429 985 985. Mike filling in for you today. It's good to have your company. From Nickelback to Santana, teaming up with Rob Thomas.

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8: Good morning to you, Mike. It's a busy one out there this morning. A crash on Romeo Road eastbound at Wanneroo Road in Caraburra. The left turn lane there is blocked. Traffic is moving though, so just be careful as you head around that bend. A crash as well on Romeo Road eastbound after Mitchell Freeway in Caraburra. That one is blocking the left lane and towing services and ambulance are also on site there. A crash on Kwinana Freeway southbound exit to South Street in Bull Creek has the left emergency lane closed by incident response, so be careful as you exit the freeway there. And a breakdown on the causeway eastbound exit to Canning Highway in Burswood. The car's on the verge, but it's partially blocking the road, so just be careful as you come off there. That's the latest from Main Roads.
9: Good on you, Belinda. Thanks for the latest traffic updates from Main Roads.

0: Layla Capri there, and never too far. It's almost 20 past 7 on this Thursday morning. Mike filling in for Leah and Dan today. Good to have your company. We're going to have a look in our sunshine calendar, and this one is just for the ladies.
1: Looking for something to do? Connect with the sunshine calendar.
0: It is called Her Community. Now, Her Community, this is a free event for women of all ages. It's hosted by Yellow Ribbon Project Australia. So you can head along for a morning of inspiring guest speakers, meaningful conversations and connection in a welcoming space where women can build confidence, encourage one another and know that you're not alone. Her Community was created for women in regional WA communities who may not always have access to the kind of support, connection and inspiration that others take for granted. So whether you're looking just to meet new people or hear inspiring stories or simply enjoy a morning of encouragement, Her Community is a place where women can connect, learn and leave feeling supported, which is pretty important. Every woman is welcome. Now, this is happening in Katanning, so not a bad look. It's a couple of hours. It's probably, I don't know, what would it be? About 3 hours maybe from, or three and a bit from the CBDs, if you were, depending on where you are, of course, but roughly 3 hour drive. Not a bad drive. Head up to Katanning, maybe get a few people together and head up there. That is coming up, in fact, tomorrow. So there we go. It's on to tomorrow night. It's the, actually, hang on a minute. It's 20, yes, it is. There we go. It's on tomorrow night. So you still got time to get organised between 6 and 8 tomorrow. That is a free event. You'll get more details for that event via our website. 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Lovers all around and wet, wet, wet, you are on sunshine. Good morning.

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0: the latest from Main Roads.
1: Good morning, family. There's a little bit going on. We've got a couple of crashes. The first one is on Romeo Road eastbound after Mitchell Freeway in Caraboota. The left lane is blocked there with an ambulance and towing services on site. Traffic is moving well through there, but please exercise caution as motorists are outside vehicles. A second crash on Romeo Road. This one is eastbound at Wanneroo Road in Caraboota as well. The left turn lane blocked. Traffic moving, but please drive carefully. And then a third crash on Kwinana Freeway southbound at the exit to South Street in Bull Creek. The left emergency lane closed there. Please slow down on the approach and exit the freeway with caution. Drive safely, and that's the latest from Main Roads.
2: Good on you, Declan. Thanks for the latest traffic update. Yeah, it sounds like there's a few issues on our roads today. Take it easy and give yourself that little bit extra time to get where you need to get to. You are on Sunshine. 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
6: Good morning, I'm Courtney Thornton. 34 Australians are among the hundreds missing following deadly flash flooding in Nepal and Tibet. Nepalese officials say at least 150 people are dead after an avalanche triggered the deadly flooding, which swept through buildings and damaged infrastructure. Rescue helicopters have been unable to land in some areas until waters recede. This local businessman says families have been torn apart.
7: My brother-in-law had a liquor store here. I got a call from him this morning and they were crying and said their entire house had been swept away. Three family members were rescued, but his brother is still missing.
6: That translation courtesy of Al Jazeera English. The Prime Minister has extended his deepest sympathies to those affected by the disaster. Anthony Albanese says Australians in the area should follow the advice of local authorities. The Department of Foreign Affairs says it stands ready to provide consular assistance. British actor Tim Curry is being remembered as a bright, fierce flame following his death at the age of 80. Curry starred as Dr. Frankenfurter in the Rocky Horror.

0: Picture Show and as the horrific clown Pennywise in the original adaptation of Stephen King's It. A whale stuck on a Port Kennedy beach is unlikely to survive. The humpback whale was spotted yesterday. Wildlife carers have been working to rescue the animal. They say being beached puts a lot of pressure on the animal's organs and it likely won't survive. Meta has agreed to pay the equivalent of $24 billion Australian dollars and boost safety measures following a landmark trial over teen social media addiction. 29 American states sued the tech giant over what were described as addictive and harmful design features. As part of the settlement, the company will adopt safety features, including daily limits and pauses for children on Instagram and Facebook. Prince Harry, his wife Meghan and their children have arrived back in the UK. Josh Bevis has more.
1: Harry and Meghan flew into Birmingham Airport, which has only added fuel to the speculation that they'll be settling in the Cotswolds. That's an upmarket area of the English countryside in the southwest. Harry's expected to resume his duties with charity work and other public engagements. The children, Archie and Lilibet, are due to start school within days, and there's rumoured speculation about Meghan's return to acting and whether or not that involves a role in the Netflix series The Gentleman. There has been no statement from the King and Queen or from Buckingham Palace.
0: In sport, Harley Reid will miss the first two games of 2027, failing to have his two-match ban for a dangerous tackle overturned. Kayleigh McEwen says she won't race internationally for the rest of the year. The Olympic great says losing her 50-metre backstroke world record has lit a fire inside her ahead of a historic quest for glory at the 2028 Los Angeles Games. A great start to Australia's campaign at the Canoe Sprint and Paracanoe World Championships. Every one of our athletes advancing to the semi-finals or final on day one. Mitchell Starc has knocked Jasprit Bumrah off the top of the ICC's test bowling rankings after taking 10 wickets against Bangladesh in Mackay, and the Matildas have confirmed a two-game series against Colombia, the first of which will be played in Canberra in November. With the details next.
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4: Showers. Today's forecast is sunshine for your business. 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
5: Oh, I tried to sneak in there a little bit earlier. I wasn't watching the screen there. Showers easing today with a top of 18. We're down to 7 overnight. So another chilly one on the way. Tomorrow, partly cloudy with a top of 21. Looking ahead to the weekend, it's actually looking pretty good. Saturday, partly cloudy, 22. Sunday's the day to be outside. Maybe do great day for gardening on Sunday. Sunny with a top of 25 degrees. Currently in Wellard, we're sitting on 11.
6: Life words.
5: We read from James 1:12. It says, "Blessed is the one who endures trials, because when he has stood the test, he will receive the crown of life that God has promised to those who love him."
6: Sunshine. Wholeheartedly connected.
7: It's Leah and Dan.
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8: 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Are you listening?
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7: On Sunshine.
5: Sorry. Too far. You are on Sunshine, but it's not Leah and Dan. It's Mike just filling in today and tomorrow. It's good to be with you today. Leah and Dan will be back on Monday morning, nice and bright and early. So an extended brekkie today, going through until 10 a.m. this morning. And then Lockie's coming in a little bit earlier. He'll be in at 10. He'll be ready to go at 10 and going right through until 2 today. So just a couple of changes today and tomorrow. And then next week, back to normal. Leah and Dan back, and also Doug's back. I've been filling in for a bit for Doug as well, and he will be back on Monday as well. It is great to have your company on this Thursday morning. We are 25 minutes away from 8 o'clock. Miles Smith is on the way next.

0: It's Smile Smith there in Stargazing. You are on Sunshine Bricky with Mike today, filling in for Leah and Dan. Both today and tomorrow, they shall be back with us on Monday. We're going to have a look in our Sunshine calendar at another event. This one's for the fellas.
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0: This one is Shed Happens for the Men. It happens on the first Tuesday of every month throughout the year. So Shed Happens, they meet up. Their premise is that every man has a battle and every battle is important, and every man is the son of a mighty king. So a group of men, they meet to have a barbecue. It kicks off around about 6:30 p.m. And after that, they have someone who will share a little bit about their story or one of their challenges or a battle that they're facing to share. And sometimes they might have a video discussion or just discuss a common battle that's faced men. That happens the next Tuesday, which is the 1st of September. Can you believe that? Next Tuesday. Next Tuesday, the 1st of September, kicks off at 6:30. There is a small fee just to cover the cost of the barbie. But if you want to get more details for what Shit Happens, it happens out at Duncrae. You'll get the details on our website. 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Sixpence, None the Richer, is on the way next with Kiss Me.

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6: Oh, well, it's usually is Leah and Dan on Sunshine at this time of the morning on a Thursday morning. It's Mike filling in today. It is good to be with you. They will be back with us on Monday, filling in today and tomorrow. We've got a bit of an extended brekkie today going through until 10 a.m. this morning, and then Lockie's coming in a little bit earlier rather than midday. He'll be in at 10 o'clock this morning, so looking forward to Lockie being in just after news and sport at 10. It's good to be with you. Hope your Thursday has started well. Maybe you're on your way to work or whatever you are, on your way to school perhaps. It's good to be with you today. Been thinking about AI, artificial intelligence. It literally is everywhere at the moment. And I just wonder, and I'm sure you have wondered as well, what impact it's having on our creativity and curiosity, in particular for our kids. I mean, kids are growing. We sort of, if you're obviously a little bit older, you wouldn't have grown up with this, but our kids are actually growing up with AI. You know, children in particular, they have an incredible sense of wonder and imagination. And to them, the world seems, I think, full of endless opportunities. But when that creativity or curiosity has no outlet, it can sometimes lead to challenging outcomes. But when children are given the opportunity to explore their ideas and their imagination, the results can actually be quite extraordinary. In fact, you may be surprised to learn that many of the inventions that we know and value today as ideas were conceived in the minds of children. I'm going to share a little bit about that a little bit later, thinking about all of the inventions that actually happen in the minds of kids and we're actually using them today. You might know of a few. You may know of one. An invention that a child came up with. That let me know on the text line 0429 985 985. We'll come back and have a chat about those shortly. You are on Sunshine. Good morning.

indeed on good shape. With Patrick Mabry there, you are on Sunshine. We're Bricky with Mike today, filling in for Leah and Dan. They'll be back with us on Monday. It's good to have your company this morning. We are 10 minutes away from 8 o'clock on this Thursday morning. I was wondering about the the impact that AI is having, particularly on our kids. And let me know your thoughts today, 0429 985 985. You know, children are given the opportunity to explore their ideas and imagination, and the results can actually be quite extraordinary. In fact, you may be surprised to learn that many of the inventions we know and value today actually began as ideas conceived in the minds of children. Now, these inventions go back a long, long time, but it's interesting when you think about the date that they were invented. There was no technology, so we were relying on people's imagination and ideas. I'll give you a couple of examples. Check this one out. Now, this guy is called Frank Epperson. You may know this, Frank Epperson. Well, he came up with the popsicle, the simple popsicle. He was 11 years old. Can you believe it? So 11-year-old Frank Epperson, he invented what we've come to know as the popsicle. Now, it was a winter's eve in 1905, can you believe that? 1905, when Frank decided to mix a frozen concoction containing soda water powder and water. He was just using his imagination, mucking around. He accidentally left the drink outside overnight with the stirring stick actually in the glass. Of course, the mixture froze solid and the first popsicle was born back in 1905. Now, though this was where it began, the treat didn't gain notoriety until about 1922. So it took quite a few years for it to get up. But when Epperson gave it out at a fireman's ball, obviously in the US, he originally painted the idea under Epsicle, obviously using the first few letters of his surname. But he changed it after his children started calling it a popsicle. So funnily enough, the kids came up with both the idea and the name. There we go. An 11-year-old using his imagination come up with the actual popsicle. Amazing. All those years ago. So it makes you wonder what impact AI is having on our imagination, and particularly in our kids. Love to know your thoughts this morning. Let us know via the text line 0429 985 985. I'll let you know of some. There's plenty more that kids have invented a long time ago that we are using today.

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1: Good morning, family. We've just got the one crash. It's on Kwinana Freeway southbound at the exit to South Street in Bull Creek. The left emergency lane closed there, so please slow down on the approach and exit the freeway with caution. Just checking the freeways again, southbound, busy at Burns Beach Road, Hepburn Avenue to Reed Highway, Stevenson Avenue to Vincent Street, at Hay Street, the exit to Mounts Bay Road, and then Narrows Bridge to Mill Point Road, while northbound, slow from Thomas Road to Rowley Road, and then Farrington Road all the way through to Canning Highway. Drive safely, and that's the latest from Main Roads.
2: Declan, thanks for the latest traffic update. If you're out and about, take it easy today. You are on Sunshine. This is Brekkie with Mike today, filling in for Leah and Dan. They will be back with us on Monday, so filling in for today and tomorrow. I've got to share some of those kids' inventions that happened many, many years ago, but we're using them today. You might be surprised at a couple of more on that list. I'll share those with you after 8. Alex Lloyd and Amazing is on the way ahead of News on Sport at 8 o'clock.

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2: Good morning, I'm Courtney Thornton. Dozens of Australians are among hundreds missing after deadly flash flooding which has hit parts of Nepal and China. More than 150 are dead, and there are reports of widespread damage after an avalanche of ice and rock triggered destructive flooding. Nepalese officials say 341 foreign nationals are among the missing, including 34 from Australia. This local teacher shocked by the extent of the damage.
3: I saw around 9 trucks being swept away by the floods, including people. It's a heartbreaking incident. I've been teaching here for 18 years and I've never seen anything like this before.
2: Prime Minister Anthony Albanese is extending his deepest sympathies to those affected. The United Nations is mobilising supplies and personnel in Nepal to support affected communities. China has activated its emergency response with full-scale rescue operations underway on the Nepal-Tibet border. A 38-year-old man is in police custody following the death of a woman in Perth South. Emergency services were called to the St James home about 8:30 last night. They found a 28-year-old woman unresponsive. She was taken to hospital where she was pronounced dead. The man is known to the woman and is assisting police with their investigation. British actor Tim Curry, best known for his role in the Rocky Horror Picture Show, has died at the age of 80. A cause of death hasn't been given, but Curry had been grappling with ill health for some time. Curry also starred as Pennywise in the original adaptation of Stephen King's It and Nigel Thornberry in The Wild Thornberries. Qantas has reported a 13.1% drop in its profit after the Middle East conflict triggered a spike in the cost of jet fuel. The Flying Kangaroo says the war with Iran resulted in a